0: So because we are rebuilding our economy and doing that important work, investors are coming back. When investors come back and people feel confident to build homes, we can get more onto the market, which eases that rental squeeze pressure. So it's good news for people who want to work and live in the territory. We can find homes for people here, unlike the rest of the country.
1: Well, Chief Minister, we are going to have to wrap up. I'm not going to speak to you for a few weeks. I'm heading on leave, heading to New Zealand on Friday. So we'll catch up with you again when I'm back. But I think you're going on some leave too.
0: Yeah, I think it's perfect timing. We're not going to the same place, so I'll just clear that up. But I will be taking some much-needed leave with my darling little children, who I think are really needing a bit of mummy cuddles for a while. So I'll catch up with you when we both get back.
1: Sounds like a plan. Chief Minister Leah Fenocchiaro, always appreciate your time. Thanks so much.
0: Take care, everyone.
1: Thank you. It is, well, you are listening to Mix 104.9's 360. If you've got something on your mind this morning, love to hear from you. 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
1: It is just 25 minutes away from 10 o'clock now. In some tragic news, the Northern Territory Police have now confirmed the body of the 61-year-old man reported missing at Edith Falls has been located. The man's body was located by police divers during a search of the lower plunge pool this morning. His family's been notified and police are providing support to his wife. Police extend their sincere condolences to the man's family and loved ones during this incredibly difficult time. And police say that they would also like to thank Parks and Wildlife NT Rangers and all personnel involved in the search for their assistance. The death is not believed to be suspicious and a report will be prepared for the coroner. So just to repeat, the Northern Territory Police have confirmed the body of the 61-year-old man reported missing at Edith Falls has now been located. Now, a real change of pace. We know that your unions are warning the Northern Territory government's plan to remove mandatory teacher representation from the Teacher Registration Board could be open. Well, it could actually open the door, I should say, to political interference and lower professional standards. Now, more than 900 people have signed this petition calling for the legislation to be withdrawn. The bill would merge the Teacher Registration Board and the Board of Studies while giving the Education Minister control over board appointments. Minister Joe Hersey claims the reforms will cut red tape and allow the board to focus on teacher quality and child safety. Now, joining us on the line is Brian Gray from the Australian Education Union. Good morning to you, Brian.
4: Good morning, Katie. Thanks for giving me the chance to talk about this important issue.
1: Anytime. Now, can you outline for me what the government's putting on the table here and why the unions are concerned?
4: Sure. So, the key thing is that there are two existing bodies, the NT Board of Studies, which is an advisory body that advises government on curriculum, basically what kids should learn, and then there's the Teacher Registration Board, which decides who should and shouldn't be a teacher in the Northern Territory. And the government wants to merge these two boards into one. We're not completely opposed to that. You know, we're open to efficiencies, we're open to streamlining, making things better for teachers, better for schools.
1: Yep.
4: But then what they're also doing is they're removing all the representation of teacher groups, including the unions, including the professional associations, principal representation, parent representation on the current TRB, and replacing it with a small board of people handpicked by the minister. And we have, really big concerns about that.
1: Well, and fair enough, because, I mean, you've spoken then about teachers, about principals, about parents as well. What reason have they given for this?
4: Well, you just said then that the minister's saying it's about red tape, but we're also being told that none of the processes and the bureaucracy that does irritate teachers is going to change. The only red tape that I can see that's being removed is the red tape that stops the minister from appointing anybody that they like to the board.
1: So you have described it in the media as a power grab. What makes you say that?
4: Well, I do think that that's at the heart of it. It's just about a government that doesn't seem keen to listen to other views, to listen to experts, to listen to professionals, that just wants to be able to push decisions through without any opposition. And, you know, the TRB is an independent body because of the way that its members are appointed. I think that perhaps there's been some pushback from the TRB against attempts to get more unqualified people into classrooms. And so this is the government's response to that.
1: Tell me, Brian, what do you think could happen to professional standards if teachers and principals and parents no longer have a guaranteed voice on this board?
4: Well, look, we're in a not just a nationwide teacher shortage, we're in a global teacher shortage. The NT has managed to keep all our schools open and keep all our classrooms staffed. And I'd say the big reason we've been able to do that is by offering the best salaries for teachers in Australia. We've recruited the best and brightest teachers from around the country to come to the NT and enjoy the lifestyle here because, you know, they can earn $10,000, $15,000 a year more than in, say, Victoria. That's about to change. The Victorians have just got a 30% pay rise. Within a year or two, we will no longer be the best paid in the country. We've got an increasing number of teachers without full teaching qualifications being given special permission to teach in schools. It already is about, we estimate up to 5% of the teachers in classrooms have what's called an authority to teach rather than full actual teacher registration. They don't have full qualifications. And we're worried that that number's just going to explode if the government decides to put more unqualified people in classes rather than paying teachers.
1: So if they don't have a full qual, like how are they at uni? What's the go?
4: There's a few different categories. So one long-standing thing is for people with special skills such as language teachers, music teachers. We've always made exemptions there.
1: Yeah.
4: Another is programs like Teach for Australia that bring really, you know, high-achieving people into classrooms and they can study while they're teaching. We think there's room for limited programs like that for a small number of people, although that we're concerned about talk about expanding that to primary teachers. We're not sure what the justification for that would be. But then one thing that's happened since COVID is putting people in their final year of a teaching degree into classrooms. That was done as a stopgap during COVID when we couldn't bring in people from overseas. Yeah. But I don't understand why that's still happening. What we're hearing is that these people are not finding the time to finish their studies because they're too busy struggling with all the stresses of being a first-year teacher at the same time as being a final-year uni student.
1: Yeah.
4: So we think that needs to end. And then there's an increasing number of people coming from overseas who don't have full equivalent teaching qualifications who are being pushed into classrooms. We're concerned with not enough support.
1: Mm. Tell me, to any parent who has children at school, why should they be worried about these changes? I mean, I feel concerned about what you've just said there with people not having full qualifications. But when you talk about representation on those boards, talk me through why, you know, why this is a concern for parents with kids at school.
4: Look, there's always going to be a need for exceptions, right? There's always going to be room for some teachers with incomplete qualifications or who are on different pathways. But I think the community want those decisions to be made carefully with professional judgment, you know, informed by real experience of the NT context and with the balancing of a range of perspectives, including parent perspectives, principal perspectives, teachers. We're not always going to have, you know, and the department, we're not always going to have the same point of view. But I think people would want those decisions to be made independently with expert advice, with parent voice, teacher voice, and by a body that's not just independent, but seen to be independent.
1: Yeah. Hey, before I let you go, what do you think the government needs to do now before this legislation is passed?
4: I think the key thing is to ensure that there will always be teacher, parent and principal voice on that body. They've said, oh, of course, we'll have teachers on that body. But if of course, why not just put in the legislation? And also that there needs to be some independent way of nominating those people, that they can't just be whoever the minister picks.
1: Well, and look, the thing that I always have concerns about with this is it may be very well-intentioned and they may be thinking, of course, we're going to have parents and teachers and principals on there, but if there's not actually a mandate for those people to be on there, over time, that can really get watered down.
4: Absolutely, Katie. And I think it's a slippery slope. No other jurisdiction in Australia has a teacher registration board without mandated teacher representation. And I don't know why the NT would want to be a pioneer in this area, but I just worry that it's going to, you know, become the norm. It's our professional body. You know, teachers should be deciding who should be a teacher, just like doctors decide who should be a doctor.
1: Well, Brian, I really appreciate your time this morning. Thank you for making us aware of this situation. And no doubt we'll talk again soon.
4: Fantastic. Thanks so much.
1: Thank you. Thanks so much. That's Brian Gray there from the Australian Education Union here in the Northern Territory. And look, I do think it can become a real slippery slope, right? Like, I understand that maybe the government is thinking we want to make sure that we've got the best possible people for this board rather than having sort of mandates on who needs to be on the board. However, I think that most people would feel as though when you're talking teacher registration, that there'd be parents on the board, there'd be a principal, there'd be teacher representation on that board to make sure that we've got the best possible people going into this job. And I'm sure that the Minister for Education would certainly say that she's got her reasons behind these changes. But as you've just heard there, like, why would we want to be the first to do this in Australia? Don't know. I'd be keen to hear your thoughts this morning. Send us a message or give us a call. But coming your way next, we are going to be talking more about aged care with Ageing Australia CEO Tom Simonson.
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4: You are listening to 360. Now, as you've heard, we know the Northern Territory Health Minister, Steve Edgington, was in Sydney last week at that meeting of state and territory ministers to lobby against the proposed federal private health insurance changes. Nonetheless, it looks as though they are moving ahead. The health minister had told us last week that they could increase premiums for more than 13,800 older Territorians by up to $255 a year. Now, we also know that there are concerns at the moment with up to 80 aged care patients stuck in hospital beds in the Northern Territory. I have also just received an email from COTA, the Council of the Aging, saying that they've got a petition, I believe, going. So I'll take you to that in just a couple of moments. But joining us on the line is Tom Simonson from Aging Australia, the CEO. Good morning to you, Tom.
5: Good morning.
4: Now, I know that Ageing Australia is indeed the national peak body for aged care, representing providers of retirement living, senior housing, residential care, as well as home care and community services. Tom, tell me, from your perspective as the CEO, what is your reaction to these concerns around private health insurance rebates and you know, the concerns that it really could push more older Australians out of private cover?
5: Well, you've already said we've got a big problem. There's, you know, 80 older people in hospitals in the territory. That's part of almost 4,000 across the country. And they're there because either they couldn't get care before they needed it, mm-hmm. And so they're there because of a crisis, a stroke or a fall, or they're there because they can't get out because we don't have any residential care beds left or home care packages available. There's huge waiting lists. So anything we're doing that makes it harder for an older person to look after themselves and get care when and where they need it is a bad thing. The other thing that the state ministers and territory ministers were very clear about last week, is that they are very unhappy with what the federal government's doing around aged care.
4: Yep.
5: They just have not provided enough funding. We got a real terms cut last week in our funding, bizarrely. Nobody can understand why that was a good political judgment on behalf of the federal government. So it's a really perfect storm.
4: It boggles your mind in so many ways because you think to yourself, you know, we're talking about people who've paid their taxes their whole lives, they've worked hard, and then when they really need that support, it feels like they're not getting it.
5: Well, I know certainly for older people that I deal with, that's exactly what they feel. The biggest problem we've got is that people are promised throughout their lives that these things will be available.
4: Yeah.
5: And then when they get there, they're not. And it's like the goalposts have been changed without them having had any opportunity to have a say in that. We've got, you know, something like 10,000 beds a year we need to build in residential care. We build less than 1,000. There's 200,000 people waiting for a home care package, which is much bigger than any waiting list in history for the home care program. It probably, if you're an older person, you'd be forgiven for thinking, have I been forgotten?
4: Tell me, I understand you were in the Northern Territory last week as well. What did you see while you were here, and what were some of the concerns that you might have had?
5: Firstly, it was an incredibly welcoming place to come. So thank you to everybody for being so welcoming. And the weather's a lot nicer than down here in Victoria. But we spent a day in Darwin talking to a range of regional providers of services to older people. Yeah. And they were really able to talk about how much more difficult it is, not just in regional

0: or rural, but in the territory in particular, to deliver services with costs being much higher, distances being much further. But the really eye-opening thing for me was last Wednesday, I flew to Maningrida and spent a day with the Malala Aboriginal Medical Service looking at their aged care. Petrol is double what it costs in the rest of the country. Everything's shipped in on a barge. It costs twice, you know, it costs almost as much to ship something as the product costs to buy. Mm. And they were doing an amazing job for their elders and for that community. I saw, you know, we all talk about the closing the gap, but that gap is very, very real in places like Maningrida. And they're doing an amazing job despite not having much resource to do it with. Mm. And so when the government says, oh, we'll just put up your funding by less than inflation, it's a real slap in the face for everybody. But I think of those poor people at Malala Aboriginal Medical Service, it's just disrespectful.
1: It feels that way, Tom. Like that's, you know, and that's certainly the sentiment that we're getting on our text line as well. People are really quite worried about, you know, their private health insurance going up and these changes, and that it could put more pressure on those on aged care and the public health system. I mean, do you think that that is what we'll see?
0: Well, I used to work in healthcare, so I understand the public hospital side of this equation as well. We're very good at emergency care, generally speaking, but we have got ambulance ramping around the country, increasingly in places where it's never happened before. Mm. We have got public hospitals under huge pressure. They are basically full as well. And the reality is when aged care can't provide services, hospitals become the waiting room for aged care. So whatever we can do to stop people going into hospital in the first place, we should be doing. We certainly shouldn't be making it harder to get health insurance, or harder to get local primary care, or all of the other things that, or even things like healthy food, physical activity. We shouldn't be making any of those things harder, because it doesn't stop the problem. It just moves it further down the line. It makes the problem, you know, a more expensive hospital has to be built, or we need more aged care beds.
1: Spot
0: so
1: on.
0: If you can do stuff that's relatively cheap in the scheme of things, why would you not?
1: Yeah, I agree with you. Well, Tom, really good to speak to you this morning. I thank you so much for your time. Thanks for having a chat with us.
0: You're very welcome. Have a great day in Darwin.
1: You too. Thank you. That's Tom Simonson there from Ageing Australia. He's the CEO. Love to hear your thoughts this morning. If you want to send us a message or give us a call, there are plenty of messages starting to flow through on the text line. And we did get a message a short while ago from Sue Shearer from COTA, and says, good morning, Katie and Kathleen. COTA NT and all other COTAs have a petition regarding the stopping of the private health insurance rebate. It'll be another financial burden for seniors, and do we really believe that this revenue will go towards aged care, as the federal government has said? What a furphy, says Sue. And she says, listeners can go to their COTA website and sign that petition. Let's stop this nonsense, says Sue Shearer. And as I said, you can head to the COTA website, jump online there. You'll be able to find the details. Let's take a quick break, though. When we come back, you're going to get the latest in local news with Kathleen Gazzola.
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22: Hi, I'm Phoebe Humphrey. Barnaby Joyce says One Nation's policy on super would help those doing it tough from losing their homes. Under the plan, mortgage holders and renters could redirect up to a quarter of their super contributions into their pay packets for a maximum of 3 years. Joyce telling Seven the policy's designed as a last resort.
23: If someone doesn't have a house, they can't pay their rent. You'll probably find that they probably can't pay for a job either. And if they get kicked out of their house and lose their house, gosh, that is the most vital asset for you to have when you retire, is your house.
22: At least five people have been killed after a plane crash in Miami. The Amazon cargo plane overshot the runway at the international airport after arriving from Puerto Rico. Five others have been injured. Canberra is ramping up its crackdown on social media with proposed penalties of more than $100 million for companies that fail to keep kids off their sites. The bill is set to go before the Senate tomorrow with Communications Minister Annika Wells urging Parliament to get behind it.
24: We need these laws passed now. We need to give the eSafety Commissioner more powers to go and hold big tech to account.
22: They're on Seven. The parents of two Australian brothers killed in Mexico have travelled there to attend the trial. Three men have been charged with the murders of Jake and Callum Robinson, who were on a surfing trip in April 2024. The trial starts tomorrow. And there are fresh calls for Aussie dads to be given more paid parental leave, with a new report revealing Australia's come 34th out of 38 developed countries when it comes to paid leave for new fathers. In sport, NRL club captains have gathered in Sydney to officially launch the finals series. The action kicks off with an elimination final between the Rabbitohs and Knights on Friday. Newcastle skipper Kalyn Ponga telling Nine it's going to be tough.
25: I think they've sort of hit form at the right time of the year. They've obviously had some big inclusions, the Trell being a big one of that. They are going to be tough. Every game this in this period is going to be tough, but we're excited by the opportunity.
22: And to motorsport, Kimi Antonelli has taken out the Italian F1 Grand Prix overnight after climbing from 19th. That's the latest news and sport.
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1: Checking those tides, we're heading for a high tide of 4.61 metres at 2.10 today. And, well, partly cloudy out there, light winds, 32, the expected top in the city. Out in the rural area, we're heading for 36 degrees, 37 in Catherine. Right now in Catherine on 30 degrees. Out in Berry Springs, it's also sitting on 30 degrees. And Darwin City on 29.
21: Katie Wolf, covering the issues that are important to you.
1: Another busy hour coming your way. There is certainly a lot going on around the place. And in about 10 minutes' time, we're going to be speaking with Daniel Rochford, the CEO of Tourism Central Australia, because there's been a boost for Central Australian tourism over the weekend with hundreds of $500 accommodation vouchers awarded to interstate visitors to engage, well, to really encourage a trip to the heart of our country. So we'll talk more about that at 10:30. We are going to be speaking about the very serious issue that we discussed with the Chief Minister a little bit earlier this morning. We know that Territorians who waited hours for ambulances after collapsing, well, we learned that the coroner had found that the delays contributed to their deaths. Now, an 80-year-old Darwin man lay on his bathroom floor for more than 6 hours before an ambulance arrived, while an 89-year-old woman spent 5 hours on the floor of a nursing home. So the Northern Territory coroner, Elizabeth Armitage, had found that those long lies had contributed to their deaths. Now, as we've heard on the show before, St. John, well, they say that demand has risen almost 38% since 2020 and warns that delays are going to continue without more resources. I mean, the situation here is clearly dire when you have got elderly patients who are, or elderly people who are laying on the floor for that period of time waiting for an ambulance to arrive. It's terrible. It'd be terrible for the paramedics. It's terrible for everybody involved. Kathleen Gazzola's in the studio with me. It's pretty heartbreaking stuff, really, isn't it, Kathleen?
3: It really, really is. This is really the incidence of what Abigail Truen has been telling us is the real concern around what's going to happen. I mean, these happened earlier in the year. So, you know, had we sort of been aware of those at the time, there would have been absolute uproar. Yep. And then, of course, you know, a coronial investigation takes a little bit of time to come out. So just the fact that still waiting on a contract is really hard to kind of swallow. I get that they are complex negotiations and, you know, to secure a long-term deal like 5 years, there's got to be a lot of dotting of I's and crossing of T's and commitments from both sides to do X, Y, Z.
1: Yep.
3: But, you know, by the time it's secured, it's going to be almost 12 months since these deaths.
1: Well, and the thing is, I know that we can potentially probably sound a bit naive and saying, you know, why don't you just get your skates on and make sure that this happens? And like you said, they're complex negotiations. Nobody is disputing that. But we cannot have a situation where our ambulance service is underfunded to the degree that they're not able to get out to these absolutely critical incidents where Territorians are in their hour of need and they're not able to get out there as quickly as they should be. And the ambulance service, St. John, have never shied away from this. You know, over the last few months, they've been very upfront about their concerns, which I think is really, really important. The Chief Minister indicating this morning that, you know, those negotiations are in the very final stages. But they needed to happen yesterday. Like, they need to be done.
3: Yeah, that's right. We have, what, 5 ambulances for the population of Greater Darwin, when technically what it should be is 10 to 15.
1: Well, comparatively to Cairns, who I think had 11 for their region. I could be wrong on that number.
3: Crazy. The amount of distances you have to travel to get to our major hospitals and to get support. I know that one of the patients mentioned in the coronial investigation was being monitored because they were in an aged care home. But still, the fact that they had to wait, which this isn't a reflection on St. John's, because they have to prioritise the jobs and it was seen that they were being looked after by a professional and so on. But yep. still, it shouldn't have been a decision that had to be made.
1: That's exactly right. Yeah, it's bloody sad.
3: It's
1: really,
3: terrifying.
1: Really
3: I don't
1: sad.
3: Want that to have. To, I'm. Yeah. I don't want to be have to experience that myself. And no. nor should these families have had to have it either.
1: That's exactly right. Well, no family wants to go through this, and you know, nobody at St. John would want to have to leave somebody there waiting either. So we're in a rock and a hard place. As I said, I know the government are saying that they're crossing those T's, dotting those I's, but it needs to happen immediately. And I also get the political argument where they're saying, well, they have not had a contract in place for however many years. But just because the former government didn't do a good job doesn't mean that you should continue to not do a good job. Like, we've got to sort this out. You've got to give them that certainty to be able to, you know, for St. John to be able to do their job properly.
3: Yeah, exactly. And to make a material difference. Obviously, they had that cash injection to try and just kind of struggle along effectively. Yep. You know, we've spoken to Abby since then. That money has been spent and there hasn't been an improvement of those wait times. So you truly hope that this contract is going to see an increase in the number of infrastructure or equipment that they've got, and B, the number of resources that they've got to be able to respond in a timely manner.
1: Exactly. Well, Kathleen Gazzola, we better get to the local news, and we know that local news is brought to you by Motor Accidents Compensation. Have you moved to the Territory recently? You must change or update your registration within 3 months. Get NT registered today. No rego, no cover.
3: Well, there was a lot of police news over the weekend, Wolfie, and so this is just a snapshot of some of those. And as you mentioned earlier, Northern Territory Police have confirmed divers have recovered the body of a 61-year-old man who was reported missing at Edith Falls yesterday afternoon. A search was conducted of the lower plunge pool this morning, with divers locating his body. His family has been notified, and police are providing support to his wife. Investigators would like to thank Parks and Wildlife NT Rangers and all personnel involved in the search for their help. The death is not believed suspicious, and a report will be prepared for the coroner. NT police have arrested and charged two 13-year-old boys following an alleged aggravated robbery at a Palmerston service station yesterday afternoon. Around 3 o'clock, five youths aged between 9 and 13 allegedly turned up to the servo, with two entering the store and began stealing food and drinks before allegedly threatening an employee and tried to force entry into a secure area behind the counter. The youths allegedly left and then returned with a group, forcing their way behind the counter, with a 9-year-old allegedly threatening the worker with a pair of scissors. They allegedly pinched cigarettes before fleeing on foot. CCTV operators observed an alleged offender boarding a bus. He was intercepted by Palmerston officers. A second 13-year-old was found a short time later. He allegedly tried to flee on foot but was arrested. Both are facing a range of charges and investigations are ongoing.
1: Unbelievable. Those ages are shocking.
3: Absolutely. Five people have been charged after a violent disturbance at a Woodruff home. A group of up to 10 people are accused of visiting the residence on Baldwin Drive on Friday afternoon, armed with bricks and rocks. Police say an 18-year-old man attempted to incite a fight with another man known to him, with the group allegedly throwing objects at the residence and forcing open the front gate and damaging the property. Officers arrested five adults aged between 18 and 58 at the scene, and they're facing a string of charges including aggravated assault and property damage. The alleged offenders are due in court today. NT police are calling for information following an aggravated burglary at a home in Milner on Friday morning. Between 11:15 and 11:30, a man armed with a knife entered the home on Francis Street, threatened and assaulted the resident, stole cash and food before fleeing. Crime investigators attended, but the man was not located. He's being described as Aboriginal in appearance, between 40 to 50 years of age, greying receding hair and white stubble. He was wearing a white T-shirt, light blue jeans and black gardening gloves, and wasn't wearing shoes. Police are urging anyone who witnessed suspicious activity in and around the area to contact 131 444. And the patriarch of a well-known Territory family has passed away. Leo Venturin first came to Australia from Italy in 1961 and, as described by his family, embraced Darwin and the opportunities it offered. He's being remembered as a self-made success story, astute businessman, generous, dedicated friend to many, and a very devoted family man. He passed away at the age of 90.
1: Very sad stuff, and I know that the Italian community will certainly be feeling that, but the broader community as well, I think, this morning. And we've seen, you know, there's been quite a number of really wonderful Territorians, unfortunately, die throughout this year.
3: Yeah, there certainly has, and I saw a really astute description. You know, these are empire-building people whose families have remained in the territory and continued to contribute. I mean, Leo's family themselves have had many different businesses around town, you know, Carla Furnishes, people would remember. Their family is also operating Loose Goose in the homestead in Mitchell Street. The Finnis River Station is a very big one. They've been running Brahmin cattle there for decades, and obviously the Wilderness Lodge there too. And yeah, it is sad to see these kind of things that happen.
1: Yeah, it is. It is always sad, and a real loss for their families as
3: well.
1: Lots of love to them. Kathleen, thank you as always for keeping us up to date with all things local news.
3: Thank you.
1: It is just on 13 minutes after 10 o'clock. Coming your way in just a moment's time, we're going to be hearing from Daniel Rochford, the CEO of Tourism Central Australia. We're then going to be catching up with Abigail Truen, the CEO of St John. And then you may have seen, if you've driven around the waterfront area lately or around to Stokes Hill, well, the Larrakia Cultural Centre. It is up. It looks spectacular and officially opening to the public today. So that's pretty exciting. I'm very keen to see what it's like inside. So we're going to be talking a little bit more about that at 10:45 this morning.
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2: Well, a boost, of course, for Central Australian tourism over the weekend. Hundreds of $500 accommodation vouchers awarded to interstate visitors to encourage a trip to the heart of our country. The initiative, funded by the Commonwealth, is part of its Red Centre marketing boost. And joining us on the line to tell us more, Tourism Central Australia CEO Daniel Rochford. Good morning to you, Daniel.
3: Morning, Katie, and morning to the listeners.
2: Tell me a little bit more about this incentive. It's geared towards the drive market. How has it been this season?
3: We all know right across the NT and including the top end that this year's been a difficult year for the drive market with the challenges of fuel and fuel supply that got out there early in the year. And, you know, even though that wasn't true, a lot of the grey nomads chose not to come up to the NT. So we thought we would put this initiative on the table with the support of the federal government to put $500 vouchers on the table for the 600 lucky people who enter to allow them the opportunity to wander through Central Australia and the Barkly in the first 6 months of next year.
2: Which sounds absolutely wonderful. Any idea like how the, you know, what's the take-up been or what have people said over the last couple of days?
3: It's the first, so the best thing I can suggest to your listeners today is get in early. So it's the first 600 who get the vouchers. So first in, first serve. So if you head to, if you just Google Red Centre Drive vouchers and you can register online and fingers crossed you're one of the lucky 61. Lucky 600.
2: 600, yeah. I tell you what, I'm always a bit slow with those kinds of things. So I would encourage people to get on there and get on there quickly. When will they be notified if they've been successful or not?
3: At the end of the month, you've got till the end of the month, but I wouldn't wait for the end of the month, Katie. Get in there and start Googling in the next few minutes because, I expect expect them to get past 600. So, first in, first serve.
2: I agree. Hey, how important is this in terms of, you know, the recognition of the struggle that you've had really with the drive market, you know, with everything that's gone on over the last few years, but particularly in the last 6 months?
3: Yeah, look, you know, it's just another challenge that our region's had to face. But, you know, we're a resilient mob here in Central Australia, as you know. And,
2: yep.
3: You know, we brush the get ourselves up off the ground and brush out the red dirt off. And we try hard. And thanks to the federal government for backing us on this. And, you know, what we can do is, try and put some money into the small business, pockets of small business owners in the first half of next year. And, you know, that's the best we can do in the short term.
2: In the longer term, what is the strategy really to grow numbers?
3: Yeah, look, we're really hard and there's some real green buds of optimism, Katie, starting to appear. You know, I know I've talked over the last 6 or 7 years of some of the challenges. But, you know, when I'm now starting to see people come into my office and say, hey, I'm interested in starting a tourism business.
2: Awesome.
3: You know, which is the first time after I picked myself off the chair.
2: Yeah.
3: We're here to help. So, you know, we're really excited by that. And, you know, there's some optimism starting to emerge, people looking to invest in tourism businesses. And that's the future. Like the more diversified and new product that we can roll out, the extra hook that we have to market, but also the opportunity of just making Central Australia as vibrant as we possibly can. And, you know, it's a competitive landscape, this tourism business. So we've always got to try and get the edge above our competitors right around the country, but also around the world.
2: Daniel, I know that you guys are always thinking outside the box. So's, you know, everybody that works in the tourism industry, whether you're an operator, whether you're working within the department, no matter where you are. But does it still make it difficult when it feels like the airlines aren't doing their bit?
3: Yeah, look, it's a challenge. And there's no different. There's, you know, whether it's, you know, some of the challenges that we've had to face down or you know, the cost of airfares, you know, we still try and work around. And that's one of the reasons why we're pivoting a bit to drive, Katie, because, yep. you know, we're encouraging, you know, grey nomads and those with camper vans to come up through the region early next year, because we know that those prices aren't probably going to come down anytime soon. But we've also, as you know, probably a month or so ago, released the Fly Free to Alice Springs, which was a really successful campaign, and that's delivering some great results for next year as well. So, you know, there's various different initiatives that we can bring the cost down. But, you know, ultimately, you know, we do need to look at a more sustainable footing. And my hope, you know, is certainly through the, you know, what's, you know, we're certainly on the cusp of a resources boom in the Northern Territory. And I think from a long-term perspective, Katie, I think, you know, when we start to see, hopefully we'll start to see, you know, both Alice Springs and Darwin airports become real pivot points for workers coming in and out of the territory, and hopefully that brings prices down as well. So, yeah. you know, obviously demand is the real critical factor there.
2: Yeah, it's yes, very true, and I think that we're all sort of hoping that we have that demand and it does indeed bring those prices down. Daniel, would you like to see an extra voucher scheme funded by the Northern Territory government as well, or extra support from them in some way, shape or form?
3: Oh, I think the, you know, well, I'd of course never say never, and it's always great to see the Northern Territorians being able to, you know, to go out into their backyards. But, you know, I think that's certainly, you know, we're really fortunate that the Northern Territory government are throwing the kitchen sink at a lot of marketing at the moment. So we welcome that. And, you know, I think, you know, we're obviously working in partnership with many of the campaigns that we're rolling out. So, yeah, I think it is always nice to be able to, Territorians out in their backyard, and as we've seen with previous vouchers, they've worked and have been successful. So, you know, they're always a tool in the toolkit.
2: Daniel, just remind us, where can people go if they are keen to get their hands on one of those vouchers and head down to Central Australia?
3: Yeah, Google a Red Centre drive voucher, or go to discovercentralaustralia.com.au.
2: Well, Daniel Rochford, the CEO of Tourism Central Australia, always good to catch up with you, mate. How did the Red Centre Nats go on the weekend before I let you go?
3: Mate, I was looking at this souped up Tirana on the weekend, and on the back of it had this sticker, and it said it's going off like Donkey Kong, and that really summed up the Red Centre Nats for me. It was amazing. There was so many people. Everyone was just having a ball, and hats off to the organisers. And of course, you know, we've had a number of our key events. We've got Desert Mob next week. Green bud of optimism that I talked about earlier is really palpable at the moment.
2: Daniel, was that just you reversing your Tirana out of your yard, or was that someone else driving around?
3: Yeah, exactly right, mate. We go the whole hog here at Tourism Central Australia.
2: Oh, good stuff. Love it. Good to catch up with you as always. And I'm so pleased to hear that it was a fantastic weekend as well. That's what we want.
3: Yeah, thanks, Katie. Much appreciated. Your vouchers.
2: Good stuff. Good on you, Daniel. Thank you. That's Daniel Rochford, the CEO of Tourism Central Australia, just having a chat with us here. Now, we are going to take a quick break, and when we come back, we're going to take a real change of pace. We'll be catching up with St John CEO Abigail Truen and talking more about this all this news that emerged, or certainly was reported over the weekend, that two patients who collapsed and then waited on the floor for up to 6 hours for an ambulance to arrive in Darwin died partly due to those long wait times. That is what the coroner has determined. Now, we know that St John have not shied away from the fact that their demand at this point in time is incredibly high. So we'll talk more about that and find out a little bit more about where those negotiations are at. The Chief Minister, Leah Finocchiaro, is saying on the show earlier this morning that really we're at the point where we are crossing the T's, dotting the I's, and hopefully that contract is finalised in, I would hope, ASAP. But we'll talk more about that in just a couple of minutes.
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2: You are listening to 360. It's just on 10:30. Now, as we've been speaking about this morning, we know that over the weekend, it was reported that two patients who collapsed and then waited on the floor for up to 6 hours for an ambulance to arrive in Darwin died partly due to long wait times. That's what the coroner has determined. According to the report in the NT News, the Northern Territory coroner, Elizabeth Armitage, released her findings on Friday into the deaths of three patients aged 75 to 89 years old who died in January and February this year after experiencing long ambulance wait times due to soaring demand. Now, the coroner found a delay in treatment for two of those patients was determined to be a factor that contributed to their death by the forensic pathologist. Now, joining me in the studio to talk about this and to talk about the demand that we are seeing within St. John is Abigail Truen, the CEO. Good morning to you, Abigail.
13: Good morning, Katie.
2: Thank you so much for your time. Now, how concerning are these findings for the ambulance service in the Northern Territory?
13: I think, Katie, firstly, I want to acknowledge the families and the patients who've experienced this. This is a very distressing time for them and certainly for our staff. We feel very strongly that we've let them down and we really want to have an alternate outcome.
2: Tell me, how does it happen that a patient's classified as a serious or priority one case, but then they can wait several hours for an ambulance?
13: So we get around 300 calls a day into our 000 centre, and around 100 of those calls require an ambulance. When you have five ambulances on the road, the maths simply don't add up. We just cannot get to everybody. We do our best to triage people to try and work out who needs an ambulance first. But if you get many, many people who all need an urgent ambulance, then that becomes very difficult. You have to try and work out who gets the first one.
2: To me, I just think no paramedic, nobody working at St John would want to be in a situation where they're actually not able to get out to patients who they know are in a serious or a priority one case. I mean, how are our paramedics and staff at St John feeling at the moment as this coverage comes through?
13: I think the first group of people we should talk about is our call takers and our communicators in the 000 centre. You know, they are calling people back. They're having repeated conversations. They're trying to provide advice, support until an ambulance gets there. And they, of course, hear that distress, that frustration, that anxiety from families and from patients themselves. So that's a very difficult job to do, particularly when there is no resource to send. And you can clearly see there's no resource to send. Mm. The paramedics then arrive and they meet families that are even more distressed, frustrated, and so they've also got a patient in front of them that's probably deteriorated in that time. So it makes their job even more difficult, and they're well aware of the impact that these delays can have on people who are waiting for an ambulance.
2: Abby, you have previously told us about that demand. We've spoken quite extensively about it, yeah, and the fact that that demand has risen sharply in recent years. Remind our listeners, what is driving that increase?
13: So our increase is about 40% in a five-year period. So that's extraordinary. We take over 106,000 calls a year now in the communication centre. We have looked at the data. It's not generally due to our population growth. It's not due to an increase in aged persons. It is not due to people in parks or drinking or sleeping rough. It's really coming from residential homes. And we know around a third of those calls possibly could go to an urgent care instead of a hospital. It doesn't mean they didn't need to see a doctor, but it means that they didn't need to see one straight away. So that is certainly increased. And then the rest is just we have a very sick population. We have a lot of comorbidities, people who have many illnesses that do require an ambulance, perhaps more frequently than other populations elsewhere.
2: But we don't have enough ambulances on the road either, do we?
13: No, we don't. I mean, if you have five ambulances operating in Darwin and they're expected to meet 20 calls a day, that's almost impossible. It's 72 minutes, if you like, in a 24-hour period per patient. Now, transport alone, getting someone out of a building, moving them, bring them to the hospital, waiting at the hospital. We're losing around 25 hours a day just in hospital wait times to offload a patient at the hospital. That's an ambulance a day that is tied up at the hospital.
2: Is that because then the hospital's so under stress as well that they can't actually get that patient out of the ambulance and get them in to an emergency?
13: They're waiting in the emergency to be triaged, that's right, because the hospital has so many patients that they cannot receive more. They simply have no beds to put them on, so we look after them until such time as they can.
2: Now, I know the Northern Territory Government provided that extra $10 million for ambulance services just a couple of months ago. You've told us previously it really isn't enough. Where are these negotiations at for this contract to make sure that St John is adequately funded so that you're able to get out there when somebody is laying on the floor?
13: So the $10 million was very welcome. So we all understand it was a temporary opportunity to put some resources on the road while we discussed what would come next. What we've done with the $10 million is we now are putting on two 12-hour shifts to try and cover the peak times. So that effectively will bring us to six ambulances on the road. Then we are also putting on an additional critical response unit, which will be based in Palmerston, to try and get to those high acuity cases until an ambulance can get there. And we're also putting on a low acuity response vehicle, so someone who can get to the people waiting. In addition, we've put in additional resources into our communication centre to try and manage the volume of calls and start the secondary triage process. All pilots at the moment. Where we're at with the negotiations is I now meet weekly with the CE of Health. She's been incredibly supportive and trying to understand how do we make this operational model work for Territorians. And then we're waiting to work through that rest of the negotiation with the contract, which is separate, obviously, to those meetings.
2: So how soon do you think that this contract is going to be locked in?
13: Katie, by December. We need it by December. That's the timeline we've all agreed to.
2: Yeah.
13: And if it's earlier, I would welcome that because it takes time to put resources on the road.
2: Like, I sort of feel like it needed to be completed yesterday, you know?
13: 5 years ago would have been good. Yeah. I mean, I think it's fair to remind everyone this is a legacy issue.
2: Mm.
13: This has been going on for years and years and years. I think 2016 was the last time St John had a proper contract.
2: Yeah.
13: So this is not a new problem.
2: Mm.
13: But yes, it does need to be fixed and finished very, very soon.
2: Abigail, I know it's a big question, but, you know, if we had adequate resources on the road, if we had that funding, do you believe that we could avoid situations like the one that we have reported on or the very tragic situations that we've reported on this morning?
13: Absolutely. 7 to 10 ambulances minimum for our population based on a number of different calculators. The challenge for us has been convincing everyone that we're not trying to fudge any numbers here. We're showing you what the evidence is and now you're seeing it, which is devastating for the families involved. But the coroner has pointed out we prioritised correctly. We did everything we possibly could to meet that demand. We just simply could not get there within a time period that was acceptable.
2: I mean, what do you say to anybody listening this morning who, you know, maybe, like, we do have a lot of senior Territorians that listen to the show that have maybe heard this news this morning and they're feeling, you know, really distressed, concerned that should something happen to them, that, you know, an ambulance may not be able to get out to them?
13: So some of the changes we've made in our communication centre is to be incredibly honest with patients if we're seeing these big delays, to tell them what we're experiencing, how long it may be, and putting on a different couple of resources that we are will hopefully mean that we can get to people. We may not be able to transport them, but we may be able to assist them into a chair, onto a bed, provide some emergency care until an ambulance can come. So we are doing everything we can with the funds made available to us, but ultimately, this is what's been purchased, this service. If we want a better one, we have to do better with the money as well.
2: I know you've told me in the past before as well about, you know, how we compare to other locations around Australia with similar population sizes. Can you give us, you know, a bit of detail about that?
13: Well, there's a couple of calculators that can be used. Rough guide is between 40 to 60,000 people requires one ambulance. So when you do the maths on that, it's around 10 or so ambulances for the for Darwin. There's another calculator that indicates that we should have 15. And so when you look at Cairns and you look that they have 15 ambulances for their urban area, I would say we should be thinking realistically about what Darwin requires. And it's a lot more than what we've got now.
2: Yeah, all right. So at this point in time, really, the ball is in the government's court. You are waiting for that, you know, for those final contract negotiations to really sort of be ticked off.
13: Absolutely. So we've been advocating for change. We're working closely with the Department of Health, but the clock's ticking and it takes time to bring resources on road. So the sooner we get this done, the sooner we can respond faster.
2: And are you confident, like, if we're able to get that funding that's required, are you going to be able to get the paramedics and the staff required to actually, you know, to be able to get out there on the road?
13: You know what? The Territory's an amazing place to live. Why wouldn't you come here? We pay properly. We pay in comparison to the rest of the country. We've done recruitment drives and had great uptake of people wanting to experience our lifestyle.
2: Yep.
13: So why not? I don't see that being the problem. I see the security of knowing that we have a future and how long that future looks like and how many resources we're going to use. That's the critical piece for us.
2: Well, St John Ambulance CEO Abigail Truen, always appreciate your time. Thank you very much for joining us this morning.
13: Thank you, Katie.
2: It is just 20 minutes away from 11 o'clock. Now, coming your way next, we're actually going to be speaking about the Larrakia Cultural Centre opening to the public today. We'll be hearing more from the chair of the Larrakia Development Corporation, Mark Motlop.
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0: You are listening to Mix 104.9's 360. It is just 15 minutes away from 11 o'clock. Now, in some very exciting news, we know that the Larrakia Cultural Centre, it opens to the public today, welcoming visitors for the first time. And we know that Larrakia people are the traditional owners of the Darwin-Gurrumbalung region. And, well, the saltwater people are made up of 9 family groups with more than 2,600 Larrakia people living in and around Darwin. Now, the centre is a permanent home for Larrakia culture. And joining us in the studio to talk more about this, Mark Motlop, the chair of the Larrakia Development Corporation. Good morning, Mark.
1: Good morning, Katie, and good morning, listeners.
0: Big congratulations.
1: Thank you. Thank you. A dream come true.
0: It looks marvellous down there. I was saying to you off air, I'm very often driving around there at Stokes Hill Wharf, dropping my son off for a fish, and the cultural centre looks absolutely beautiful.
1: Yeah, nighttime, it's stunning. The lighting that brings it up, just to A-grade standard.
0: Yeah. Now, it looks so spectacular. What can people, because we can see from the outside it looks lovely, but what can people expect on the inside?
1: Obviously, Larrakia culture and treasures through the exhibitions and the museum that we have in there. Through the exhibition, it's about the Larrakia from the start.
0: Yep.
1: You know, back to 1869 when Goyder first sailed into the harbour, right up to current day. And it's all about exposing Larrakia tradition and culture.
0: Yep.
1: The Larrakia 9 family groups that are all in there as well. So it tells a history about them, what happened in previous years. Right up to now, there's timelines in there, and I think people will be excited to immerse themselves in Larrakia culture.
0: I reckon there'll probably be a lot as well. Once people go through, even locals, that there will be history that we're not aware of, that, you know, that other people living around the territory may not know.
1: Absolutely. No, you grow up with Larrakia people, you know that they're from this country, but you don't know their history. And now that this centre is open, people can go in there and really understand the culture.
0: Yep.
1: You know, where all our different treasures are. We've had some repatriation now from as far away as Bristol.
0: Yeah,
1: In the UK.
0: Yep.
1: And through Forbes in California, in San Francisco. So we're getting treasures back. There's some in New Zealand and in Germany that we're looking to bring back to Australia, and particularly Darwin. Once we get a holding centre there, we'll have those treasures back in Larrakia hands where they rightfully belong.
0: 100%. Now, tell me, I know the cultural centre as well, it is a result of more than 20 years.
1: Forbes in California, in San Francisco. So we're getting treasures back. There's some in New Zealand and in Germany that we're looking

0: 100%. Like 25 years plus, people have been speaking about, you know, having a cultural centre, but Larrakia Development Corporation was incorporated in 2002, so that's been a dream, pipe dream from there. Mm. I came on board in 16 years ago as a board member. I was on the advisory panel prior to that, 2 years prior to that. So I've been, 18 years sort of involved with the Larrakia Development Corporation. There was talk back then. Our previous CEO was, chair was Nigel Brown.
1: Yep.
0: And Nigel became the CEO, and I stepped up
1: yeah.
0: to the chair's position. So yep. This has been talked about for a long, long time, and Nigel has been the driving force behind the funding and getting things moving along and not missing a beat. He was so proficient in doing things like that. And here we are today. The centre's open thanks to his hard work.
1: And what do you think it will mean to, you know, to Larrakia people, but, you know, to those families that you spoke about as well, to be able to really showcase that culture, showcase your history?
0: Well, you know, we've been overseas
1: yep.
0: when Nigel was chair and, CEO and I was chair. We visited places like Whistler in Canada,
1: yep.
0: Outside of Vancouver, the Usuyu Nation. We've been to New Zealand to have a look at the different cultural centres there, and you walk in there and you're immersed in their culture, and you read about the families. What we didn't have here in Darwin prior to the centre being built was where all this history is. Who are the people?
1: Yep.
0: You know. So now there's in the exhibition areas and the museum itself, there's opportunity there for people to understand and read about the local 9 family groups that make up the Larrakia.
1: And Michael, I understand 11 o'clock today it's opening up to the public. Is that right?
0: I hope I'm right in saying that.
1: I hope we're both right.
0: Valentine will ring me and growl me if that's not correct, but I believe that it's open just to get people to start coming through and getting interest in it.
1: Yeah, look, I can't wait to have a look. I drive around there often and I've been thinking, oh, it can't be too far away from opening up. And I saw a bit of movement on Friday, a few people about, and I thought it must be getting close.
0: Yeah, we had a soft opening, Katie, last yep. week, strictly for Larrakia, the Larrakia people, and particularly the elders, just to showcase the place and let them have a look at it. And that went off a treat. They were great, you know. People came together as one, and that's what we want, and that's what this cultural centre will do. It will bring Larrakia to the forefront.
1: Yeah. Now, tell me, in terms of who you're hoping will be able to come and visit, you know, not just locals, but really sort of capitalising on some of those cruise ships, international tourists, anybody that comes to the territory?
0: Absolutely. You know, there's over 60 cruise ships that visit Darwin every year. And location, location, location.
1: Yeah.
0: We're in the right spot. You know, everything about business is about making this cultural centre sustainable
1: yep.
0: into the future. We don't want to be a white elephant and start looking out for funding. So
1: yep.
0: commercially, we're set up. Our business plan commercially has been set up to project us right into the future.
1: Yep.
0: We are looking at those cruise ships. You know, previously we've had probably pockets of Larrakia doing their own little tour guides, and this will create an opportunity for more business for those people.
1: Yeah.
0: There will be an opportunity for people that – Darwin's, the doorstep to Australia. People arrive here. They want an Aboriginal cultural experience. They'll get that at the Larrakia Cultural
1: Centre. Yeah, and I reckon that's a really good point too that you made for any of those other Larrakia business groups that are doing tours and that kind of thing. It'd be a fantastic launch pad then for them to be able to visit the cultural centre and then head out to other locations.
0: Absolutely. You know, what they do currently is they fly into Darwin,
1: yep.
0: they'll have a look around, they'll do a couple of little tours, they'll go out to Litchfield, and then they'll get on a plane and they'll go out to East Arm because they want that experience.
1: Yeah.
0: You know, that experience now is here in Darwin itself, and Larrakia people will have the opportunity to really, really push their culture and our culture, I should say, not the...
1: And Mark, I would imagine as well over this 20 to 25 years to get this centre up and running and to get it to this point, you know, there's probably been some really significant lives, like people.

0: that have, you know, parts of those nine families as well that have maybe been lost and not been able to see it to come to fruition. But I would imagine that everybody's feeling really proud today.
1: Oh, 100%, Katie. There's been a lot of our elders that have, you know, passed, and my mother included, my aunties and uncles. They would have loved to seen this, and many other families, loved ones have sadly departed us without seeing this. It's been a dream. Well, it's here now, and we can still, you know, honour those people by having their stories in the cultural centre.
0: That's a beautiful part about it, yeah. I would imagine, is that everybody will be honoured in that cultural centre. Yeah. And like I said, I'm really looking forward to getting in there. So 11 o'clock this morning, people have got about 6 minutes. They might be lining up out there ready to go.
1: Hey, I see you got your bag packed already. You're going.
0: I'm ready to go. Any excuse for Kathleen and I to knock off early. We will take it. Mark Motlop, a big congratulations to you and to all of the Larrakia families and the Development Corporation on being able to, you know, to get this to fruition. It's no doubt been a really big job and a lot of hard work behind the scenes.
1: Yeah, hope everyone gets out, gets down there, has a look and really immerse yourself in the Larrakia culture. It's there for everybody to celebrate.
0: Yeah, beautiful stuff. Thank you so much for your time this morning. Really appreciate it.
1: Thanks, Katie.
0: It is just 5 minutes away from 11 o'clock. If you want to call through this morning, we'd love to hear from you. 8941 1049. You can also send us a message if you'd like. Plenty coming your way today after 11.
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13: Hi, I'm Phoebe Humphrey. Politicians are weighing in on One Nation's plan to give workers early access to their super. The policy would allow renters and mortgage holders to redirect a quarter of their future super contributions into their take-home pay for up to 3 years. But independent MP Monique Ryan has told Nine it's not well thought out.
14: It sounds superficially attractive. You get effectively a 3% pay rise. But what you would be doing is robbing your future to pay for your present. I think it's a poor idea. It's a typical Pauline Hanson thought bubble, effectively.
13: Authorities remain on the scene of a deadly plane crash in Miami. At least 5 people have died after an Amazon cargo plane overshot the runway. A number of others have been injured with major delays at the international airport. Burning the Australian flag could result in 12 months jail under plans to be presented to Parliament. The Coalition is pushing to make flag burning illegal in Australia. Deputy Opposition Leader Jane Hume has told the ABC it's happening more and more.
15: We've seen it in the counter-protest to the Australia Day marches. We've seen it in some of the pro-Palestine marches as well. We want to make sure that we respect the Australian flag, that we stand under one flag as one nation.
13: And just under a third of Aussie homebuyers have been given a helping hand from the bank of mum and dad. The latest home loan report by Finder has found the majority were helped with contributing towards a deposit. Others say a family member was a guarantor of their home loan. In sports, selectors have named the 16-man Australian squad for the South Africa Test Series. Marnus Labuschagne has been spared the axe for the upcoming tour starting next month. Jake Weatherold has again missed selection. Carlos Alcaraz is into the quarterfinals of the US Open with a straight sets win over Tommy Paul. He'll meet the winner of Ben Shelton and Stefanos Tsitsipas, who are on court now. And celebrations continue for Mercedes' Kimi Antonelli, who has taken out the Italian F1 Grand Prix after climbing from 19th. Aussie Oscar Piastri finished 5th. That's the latest news and sport.
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0: Checking those tides, and we are heading for a high tide of 4.61 metres at 2.10 this afternoon. And the weather forecast, medium chance of showers. That was a bit earlier this morning, and there was a few showers here and there. Partly cloudy, though, for the remainder of the day. Light winds, 32, the expected top in the city, 36 in the rural area, and 37 degrees today in Katherine. Right now, Darwin City sitting on 29 degrees. In Berry Springs, it is currently sitting on 32 degrees, and Catherine right now on 31.
16: Katie Wolf, covering the issues that are important to you.
0: Well, plenty more coming your way this hour. It's always busy in here, and we'll get the latest in local news in just a moment's time. We're going to be catching up with the Bureau of Meteorology as well. And then, well, today does mark 11 years since we lost Pete Davies. So we'll certainly have a bit of a chat about Pete, and I will, I'll play a song for Pete as well. So if you've got a memory that you do want to message through, I'd love to hear from you this morning. And it's hard to believe that 11 years have passed. Kathleen Gazzola joins me in the studio. And Kat, you knew Pete very well. Also, we used to remember years ago we used to do that segment together, the makeup room.
17: Oh yes. Which, get the girls on.
0: Yeah, which was really just Pete's excuse to have us in for a chat.
17: Exactly. A bit of a gas bag. Yeah. Liked a bit of goss, old Pete. Yeah. Oh, he was fantastic. He was so good. And I think he really recognised what was kind of missing on local radio here, I reckon.
0: Yeah,
17: 100%. It was great. He was just salt of the earth and a true, you know, like territory and that
0: He loved just like catching up with everybody. I remember he used to, like, in the very early days when Leah Finocchiaro and Natasha Files were both backbenchers, he was like, oh, I'm going to have them on a Monday. I'll alternate them, you know, week by week. And he did.
17: Oh, and look at what it's grown into. I mean, look at the week that was as well.
0: He knew a good thing when he saw one.
17: When I was at Nine, we would stake outside of Mix at the old building on Peary Street. And, you know, wait for the pollies to come out after someone said something rogue and you were like, oh, I can't miss it. Each week you got to hear what they've got to say.
0: Yeah. Back when we had the news hounds like yourself as well, waiting for a story.
17: You could just see the pollies weren't too sure whether they were going to get pulled up or not.
0: Now, you know, the only good old-fashioned journalist that still does that sometimes is Matt Cunningham, you know. He usually is in here as well, so he just goes out with them.
17: Then
0: says, all right, we're right for a quick interview.
17: Yeah.
0: But gee, we had some interesting times. There is no doubt about that. And he was funny on air too, Pete. Like sometimes he'd say things and I'd think, oh, mate, we're going to get in trouble. Someone's going to complain.
17: Oh, you just, yeah, the things you could get away with back then, even with what? Yeah, yep. Media in general, but, you know, yep. He didn't care at all.
0: No, he didn't. And you know what? Sometimes I used to think, you've said that on purpose. You're trying to get a week off. Yep. Trying to get a couple of days off.
17: Yeah, can't blame him.
0: Yeah, exactly. Anyway, I'll make sure that we play a song for Pete throughout this hour. But look, you know, a lot of our listeners were still around when Pete was alive. There's a lot that weren't, but certainly if you were somebody that was around listening to the show 11 years ago, love to hear from you this morning.
17: Yes,
0: send us a message.
17: Your favourite memory of
0: Pete. Yeah, 0499 711 360. But let's get into local news. We know that news today is brought to you by Motor Accidents Compensation. Have you moved to the Territory recently? You must change or update your registration within 3 months. Get NT registered today. No rego, no cover.
17: A 27-year-old has been arrested and charged after he allegedly assaulted two police officers in Katherine on Sunday morning. At around 11:40, Strikeforce Cerberus stopped the man when he was walking along Acacia Street near the Katherine Police Station for outstanding offences when he allegedly resisted and assaulted the officers. After a short struggle, he was restrained and taken to the watch house. He allegedly had a small Ziploc bag containing suspected methamphetamine residue in his possession. The 27-year-old was wanted in relation to throwing an object through a relative's bedroom window, causing significant damage. He then allegedly assaulted a bystander when they tried to stop him. He's been charged with a range of offences. Northern Territory Police have confirmed divers have recovered the body of a 61-year-old man who was reported missing at Edith Falls yesterday afternoon. A search was conducted of the lower plunge pool this morning, with divers locating his body. His family has been notified and police are providing support to his wife. A report will be prepared for the coroner. NT Police has arrested and charged two 13-year-old boys for following an alleged aggravated robbery at a Palmerston service station yesterday afternoon. At around 3 o'clock, five youths aged between 9 and 13 allegedly turned up at the servo, with two entering the store. They began stealing food and drinks before one threatened an employee and tried to force entry into the secure area behind the counter. The youth allegedly left and then returned with a group, forcing their way behind the counter, while a 9-year-old allegedly threatened the worker with a pair of scissors. They then pinched cigarettes before fleeing on foot. CCTV operators tracked the alleged offenders, one boarding a bus to Palmerston. He was intercepted by officers. A second 13-year-old was found a short time later. He allegedly tried to flee but was arrested. Both are facing a range of offences and investigations remain ongoing. A high-range drink driver who was almost five times over the legal limit has been arrested in Darwin. A 45-year-old man is accused of driving 143 kilometres an hour in a 110 zone in Livingston on Friday afternoon. Police say they intercepted the man's car, where he returned a positive roadside alcohol test before he was taken to the Palmerston Watch House and returned a breath reading of 0.248%. He's been charged with high-range drink driving and exceeding the speed limit. He'll front court at a later date. And a man has been arrested after driving almost 70 kilometres an hour above the speed limit in Darwin. The 23-year-old is accused of driving on the Stuart Highway past Northcrest, going 158 kilometres an hour in a 90 zone on Saturday afternoon. Police pulled the car over in Palmerston, where there were four passengers inside, and when asked to explain the speed, the driver allegedly said they were, quote, late for work. The man has since been issued a notice to appear.
0: Kathleen, just on some non-news related stuff. I feel
17: I wasn't
0: like,
17: sure where you're going.
0: I feel like Pete Davies is stitching me up this morning because I've gone through our logs to find a Michael Bublé song, and yes, like 95% of them are Christmas songs.
17: They really are. It's like the first 15 there are all like Christmas.
0: I'm like, come on, Pete, throw me a bone, mate.
17: Let's face it, he does like do a good Christmas song.
0: Yeah, he
17: we
0: does,
17: could do Christmas look, in September.
0: I'm determined. I will find a non-Christmas song for you, Pete Davies.
17: I mean, the birds singing Home or Sway are pretty good.
0: Well, that's exactly right. I think I've got Home there. So we will play a track for Pete Davies. It is 11 years since we lost the wonderful Pete Davies, and do certainly want to make sure that that we remember him fondly this morning.
17: Oh, he'd be living it up there. That's for sure.
0: No doubt. Kathleen, thank you as always for keeping us up to date with all things local news.
17: Thank you.
0: It is just 10 minutes after 11 o'clock. Now, if you do want to call through today, we always love to hear from you. You can give us a call. You can certainly send us a message if you'd like. And there are, well, plenty of messages on the text line. So let's take a look at quite a few of these this morning. I actually got an email from Joe. This one came through overnight and it says, Katie, what the hell happened in a street last night in Bayview? Drive in and there's sideswipe destroyed cars, massive rocks and debris all over the road. One car was hit so hard it's bashed off its rims and another has been bashed metres off the road. Not a cop or anything to be seen. It's disgraceful. These poor innocent people having their property trashed, then having to pay for it. What on earth, Katie? Now, we are told that police are looking into this. Kathleen's certainly been in contact with the police to find out if there is any further info. But if you live in Bayview and you were subjected to what's described as vandalism, last night, I'd be very keen to hear from you. Another one, this time from Nat from the Burbs. It says, good morning, Katie and team. Thought I'd get this shot in early. I saw a Facebook post on the CDU page celebrating that they had a carpentry student win a competition and will represent the Northern Territory at an Australian Championship. I thought it was a bit rich considering CDU couldn't certify the carpentry student, says Nat from the Burbs. I'm not 100% sure about that, Nat, as in I haven't seen the post and I certainly understand what you're saying, but I want to make sure that that doesn't take away from that student in any way, shape or form as well if they've done something really good, because that is what we do want to celebrate, is if there is a young person, or young or old, I should say, that's done something really wonderful and they're then representing the territory at the Australian Championships. I hope that that isn't lost, but I do take on board what you're saying there. Now, another one here that says, good morning, Katie and Kathleen. We hope you both had a grouse Father's Day with your families. On an unpleasant note, sorry, Katie, the ambulance situation is a shocker, isn't it? When we were young, you could always access emergency services quickly and efficiently. Today's situation is ludicrous. Do you know that we only have 5 ambulances for an area that's supposed to have 15? But oh dear, it's far more important for the feds to spend the budget on conferences that people don't want to attend, approximately $20 million, and throw more money overseas to their sports clubs. Transition leave for university, probs that they want to have a gender change, etc., etc. It just makes us all feel insane, says that message. It is shocking. Fundamentally, what people want, if you live here in the Northern Territory, is to know that should something go wrong, should you require an ambulance in a critical situation, that one is able to get out to you. And if you miss the interview that we'd had with Abigail Truen, the CEO, a little bit earlier this morning, about 40 minutes ago, it will be up online soon enough. But essentially, we discussed the report in the Northern Territory News by Lottie Hood that 2 patients who collapsed and then waited on the floor for up to 6 hours for an ambulance to arrive in Darwin died partly due to those long wait times. That is what the coroner has determined. Now, the Northern Territory coroner, Elizabeth Armitage, released her findings on Friday into the deaths of 3 patients. They were aged 75 to 89 years old, who died in January and February this year after experiencing long ambulance wait times due to soaring demand. The coroner found a delay in treatment for 2 of the patients was determined to be a factor that contributed to their death by the forensic pathologist. Now, St John did not contest the findings, but said that Territorians could expect to face continued delays due to the significant rise in demand and lack of resources. Now, we know that on February 4 this year, an 80-year-old man collapsed in his bathroom at home after his leg gave way, but managed to get through to the lounger where he asked his wife to get his medication. After hearing a loud impact noise from their living room, his wife came back through to find her husband of 55 years laying on the tiled floor and bleeding from a cut on his head. She and their son tried to move him, but he was in too much pain to do this safely. St John was called at 8:12 a.m, but despite his case being assigned as a serious incident, which has a target response time of 30 minutes, the elderly man was left lying on the floor for 6 hours before that crew arrived. He was transferred to Royal Darwin Hospital, but his condition continued to decline. He died 3 days later at 3:50 on February 7. Now, in reviewing his case, Judge Armitage found that St John was down one emergency crew on the day of the incident, and every other unit was already committed to higher priority cases. She also said one crew's handover at Royal Darwin Hospital for a complex case lasted about 1.5 hours. Now, she stated that accordingly, St John NT advises that the delay was not attributable to an incorrect priority allocation, but arose from concurrent higher acuity demand and the limited availability of appropriate ambulance resources. Now, she went on to say the forensic pathologist who carefully reviewed his medical records considered that the long lie of over 6 hours caused by the ambulance delay contributed to this man's death. Now, we know a woman was left lying on the floor for 5 hours. One day after the man's death, excuse me, another elderly person fell in their room at a nursing home. A registered nurse heard a bang and screaming about 1 p.m. on February 8 and found an 89-year-old woman on the floor with a grazed knee and holding her left rib, screaming help. Staff thought that she may have suffered a fracture, and St John was called at 2:06 p.m, but an ambulance did not arrive for 5 hours. The woman spent the majority of her wait on the floor. By the time St John arrived at 7:08 p.m, the patient was a bit agitated and verbally disturbed, she was transferred to Palmerston Regional Hospital at 7:40 p.m. where a CT scan revealed fractures to 5 of her ribs. The next day, she was transferred to Royal Darwin Hospital for further treatment, but she developed pneumonia and delirium and died 12 days later. Now, according to that St John NT call log, when emergency services were called, the woman was triaged as a priority one, which requires a 15-minute response rate, but there were no units available. At 2:10 p.m, her classification was changed to a priority two, which put the response target time down to 30 minutes. Now, Judge Armitage was told by St John a number of priority one and priority two cases took precedence over the patient as they were not monitored by a health professional. Now, that is just part of the article, which was written by Lottie Hood at the NT News in relation to those deaths and the coronial findings. And as I was discussing, following on from some of those messages that were coming through, you know, we know that St John are under an enormous amount of strain. We have spoken about that extensively this year. There's been different occasions where Abigail Truen, the CEO, has come on and spoken about, you know, incidents like these where paramedics have been, you know, trying to get out, but unfortunately, there just are not enough crews. There are not enough of those ambulances on our roads. It's not, you know, it's not the complete solution, but we do need to ensure that our paramedic service, our ambulance service, is funded adequately. The comparison is Cairns with 15, you know, with a similar number in the population or a similar population, and we've got 5 servicing everybody. And then when you talk about the fact that we've got a hospital that's overflowing as well. Now, I know that crime has been and continues to be a big issue for Territorians. We've read a heck of a lot of press releases and a heck of a lot of news stories this morning about the issues that we're still experiencing with crime. But there needs to be an absolute focus on health as well. It is a huge issue, and people want to be sure that should something go wrong, should they need an ambulance, you want to make sure that you're able to get one. But you also want to make sure then when you get to the hospital that you're able to get a bed.
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0: It is just on 20 minutes after 11 o'clock. If you'd like to call through this morning, 8941 1049 is the number. If you want to send us a message, we always love to hear from you. You can text through. The text line number is 0499 711 360. But joining us on the line to talk about the weather, it is Jess Lingard from the Bureau of Meteorology. Good morning, Jess.
28: Good morning, Katie.
0: Jess, a few showers about reportedly this morning. That's what we've been told by a couple of people.
28: Oh, reportedly and officially. Yes, a few showers before dawn this morning. We managed to score 1.8 millimetres of rainfall into the official Darwin Airport rain gauge. That's the main one we want to hear about. We did manage 4 millimetres into the gauge at Howard River and 3.4 millimetres into the gauge at Charles Point. Now, as I say, they did come through very early this morning and have left behind a beautiful level of humidity. Lots of cloud cover across the northwest as well, but those showers are moving away and almost clearing away as they move over the ocean to the west. Otherwise, generally fine and clear conditions across the central and eastern parts of the Top End. We are looking at a pretty warm day, really. 32 degrees and partly cloudy conditions in Darwin. Warming up to 34 degrees if you're in Palmerston or Howard Springs today. 35 for Humpty Doo. 36 in Noonamar and Berry Springs. And a stinking 37 degrees in Katherine today.
0: Oh, it is definitely warming up, Jess. There's no doubt about it. There's no denying it.
28: No, there absolutely is not. And unfortunately, as I won't be speaking to you tomorrow, Catherine, 38 degrees on the forecast. It's going to stay warm through till about the middle of the week and then should start to ease back into sort of the mid-30s towards the end of the week and across the weekend. But you know, even parts of the rural area warming up to sort of 36, 37 degrees all the way through this week. So it is going to be a bit of a warm week. In the city, we've got maybe another day tomorrow of the possibility of those early morning showers, and then we sort of reduce that possibility for the rest of the week with sunshine on the forecast through to the weekend.
0: Well, Jess Lingard, it's always good to catch up with you, and we will talk to you again as we get closer to the weekend. Feels like a while away now.
28: It does, doesn't it? Have a great Monday. I'll see you later.
0: You too. Thank you. It is just 25 minutes after 11 o'clock. Let's have a look at a few more of the messages coming through this morning. I actually got an email from Tom, and Tom says, "Hi, Katie. I'm going to lose the larger rebate and receive the same rebate as younger people. I really don't see the issue. I will just be paying my share during these tough times. If the Northern Territory government thinks this is unfair, then perhaps top up the rebate via the seniors card using the bonus from the gas royalties." Tom, like how you're thinking there in terms of having a solution to what you've said. I don't know if they'll be keen to do that, but fair point that you've made. An email from Sue Shearer, though, and Sue says, "Good morning, Katie and Kathleen. COTA, NT and all the other COTAs have a petition regarding the stopping of the private health insurance rebate. It will be another financial burden for seniors, and we really believe that this revenue will go towards aged care, as the federal government has said. What a furphy," says Sue. And she says, "Listeners can go to the COTA website and sign the petition. Let's stop this nonsense." Look, I agree with you, Sue. I do think that it is a bit rich. And I take Tom's point on board as well, that, you know, that losing the larger rebate and receiving the same as younger people. But I guess the situation is for our seniors is that, you know, you may not be working full-time. You may be on a pension, or you may be on limited sort of, you know, money that you've saved for your retirement. And those cost changes do have a big impact to your weekly budget. Now, another one here that says, "All these bloody changes they're trying to make for the Teachers Registration Board are Orwellian. Governments, in their infinite wisdom, are always making changes that are worse for us and better for them," says Soz. Now, another coming through here that says, "Regarding St. John, my dad has a progressive neurological disorder which causes him to fall backwards. While we do everything we can to minimise falls, it terrifies me and is a constant source of anxiety for our family that he might fall and will need to wait hours for an ambulance. This is clearly a resourcing issue that needs urgent attention," says that message. Another one here that says, "Hello, Katie, I must remain anonymous. Even staff of care facilities have had to wait up to 2 hours when a client has fallen, waiting for ambulance." One here from Peter in Howard Springs that says, "Hi, Katie, cross-train the firefighters as ambulance men so that they can be called on a spanking new ambulance at each fire station," says Peter. One here that says, "With those ages, no charges to parents. Crime is so endemic. Has it really reduced?" Oh, that's in relation to one of the stories that Kathleen had told us about, or one of the stories that she'd read throughout this morning in relation to the 9-year-old alleged using scissors to threaten a staff member at a service station. Horrible, horrible stuff. Now, one from Christina Boothby, and it says, "Hi, Katie, can you please let your listeners know that our first free ballroom come and try dance lesson was successful. It's still open for another 4 free dance lessons. The CWA Hall, Bishop Street at 2:30 on Saturday." Oh, Christina, that sounds awesome. Thank you for letting us know. So to anybody listening this morning, if you want to head to the come and try lesson for the ballroom dancing, a free come and try lesson, still open for another 4 free dance lessons, CWA Hall, Bishop Street, 2:30 on Saturday. Others coming through. There's one here that says, "Hi, Katie, just tried to apply for a Red Centre Drive voucher and it says you must reside in the Northern Territory, outside the Northern Territory." My understanding is that, yes, it is for the interstate visitors, but we will, yes, I think Kathleen has said yes, was for interstate visitors. Now, one here that says, "Katie, it seems like the Labor federal government love to drive tourism incentives, vouchers / fly free to Central Australia, where they have Scrimgeour and Mallandeary McCarthy. Coincidence at the top end isn't getting these free incentives." Oh, I'm not sure. Don't know. Maybe Luke Gosling's office will message us and let us know if there's something on the horizon for the top end. That'd be good too. Another one here. "You can't apply with an NT driver's license. I was thinking of doing the Red Centre or the East Coast, and the voucher would have tipped the scales for a Kings Canyon holiday. The person you were interviewing was wrong that people from the Northern Territory should hurry up and apply. I feel a bit ripped off." That is a shame. It would be really wonderful if Territorians could actually travel from the top end to Central Australia to utilise the vouchers. Another one here, "Though our new government up here is working very hard to clean up the mess from the previous mob, for example, our local member put herself out there and gives a lot of her personal time and effort communicating with people on the ground and does achieve results. So our appreciation goes to her and her team," says that one. Another here that says, there's a few here for Pete Davies. So what I'm going to do is take a very quick break, and when we come back, I'll read those messages out and we will have a song for Pete to mark 11 years since his passing.
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0: It is just after 11:30, and if you have just joined us this morning, well, I mentioned a little earlier today that it does mark 11 years since the passing of Pete Davies. Now, I know to so many of our listeners, Pete meant so much, and certainly to me, to Kathleen, to everybody here at the station, he meant a lot to us. I ended up coming back to work here at 360, well, more than 11 years ago. I guess it was 12 years ago when his producer of the day, Shad, was on leave, and Pete had called me and you know, said, "Hey, Wolfie, you want to come and fill in for Shad for a week or so?" And I remember thinking, oh, not really, but, you know, I've got a job and a little baby, but I'll consider it because it was him, you know, and I knew that I'd have a lot of fun over that week. But to be honest with you, I think partly I was a little bit scared that if I did just come and fill in for a week that I wouldn't want to leave. And, well, as it turned out, I didn't, you know, I filled in for that week. And then Shad, who also worked on our sister station, Hot 100, was doing some other stuff and was going on to breakfast on there. And Pete needed a producer. And so I came back to work with him. And within a few months, poor old Pete, you know, he did start to get sick. And unfortunately, he, as many of you will remember, he went away for an operation. And unfortunately never came home. And I still remember talking to him that day before the operation, and the plan was really very simple. You know, he'd go away for that procedure with the beautiful Vicky, his wife, and he'd come back. And I'll never really forget, you know, over that week or so, Vicky contacting me and you know, saying that he'd deteriorated and he'd come out of the operation but then ended up back in intensive care and just didn't recover. And, you know, the enormity of that for me in this job was, oh, huge, you know, knowing that I then had to tell our listeners that he'd passed away and that he was never coming back. And it was, you know, it was huge for me because he was a very dear friend to me. He was like a crazy uncle, to be honest with you, and having to share that news with all of the Northern Territory and then, you know, feeling like I had to try to fill his shoes. But I guess the thing that Pete had always told me, and I better not use his language, but, you know, when I'd said to him when I was filling in for him, "I just don't know if I'm up to the job. You know, I don't know that I can do what you do." And he was like, "Wolfie, just, you know what, be yourself." But he used some colourful language and he was like, "If they don't like you, well, F them, basically." And I always loved that advice, you know, because it was so Pete. And you know, I don't know whether he sort of knew that, you know, that maybe he was that, you know, that things were maybe coming to an end, or I don't know. But, you know, but Vicky, his wife, and his family have always been incredibly supportive of me keeping the show going and really keeping his legacy alive. And I think that's been been hugely important for me to be able to keep his legacy alive over the years. And even having Kathleen here now as my producer, I think it's such a beautiful full circle moment, you know, where he had, he used to have us on the show as baby journalists to do the makeup room with him. And you know, I'd do the princess and the pensioner with him. This was before I was actually back on air or back producing the show for him. And I just think it's beautiful now. He'd love the fact that Kathleen and I are in here working together and having all sorts of conversations off air about different things. And you know, having a laugh. So, but there's some beautiful messages coming through as well. There's one here that says, Katie, please play Pete's song. 11 years, I still remember him for pulling the pollies up when they would pull the wool like Adam Giles and Dave Tollner with the Palmerston Hospital, the hole full of concrete, the media stunt. Keep doing the good work for Pete and all of us. That day, Pete and I could not believe it. I was producing for him and we were like, what? They've filled the hole back up. We were like, we got to get John Elfrink on. He was the health minister of the day. And, you know, they had some reason why they reckoned they'd done it. And Pete was like, bullshit. And it was one of those stories that you think, oh, my goodness, I can't believe that. Now, Paul in Malacca said, good morning, Katie and Kathleen. And he says a lot of people will also be doing the bombing of Darwin tours and the Tracy tours as well. It was two of the biggest events that almost wiped us off the map. And he says, and also I've got a signed photo of Pete Davies on the wall when he was a breakfast announcer. Oh, how nice. He was on air with Jody, I believe, or no, Lisa, I think her name was, who he was on air with, who was also he, you know, who he loved working with. Now, Jody called in. And Jody said, I listened all the way back when Pete did breakfast radio before he started 360. I listened to him before school when he paired up with Lisa. He enjoyed when I called in. When he started 360, he interviewed me when I did stand-up comedy. Such a good bloke to talk to. He was such a smart ass to me to talk to. One from Judith. And Judith said, I've been a listener ever since Pete started 360. I remember that you and Pete did the Princess and the Pensioner, says Judith. Oh, thank you, Judith. There's one here that says, we used to listen to Pete Davies in those days, great shows, and we used to bump into him at Palmerston and say, gee, you're brave broaching those difficult subjects. And he used to laugh. He was a nice bloke and a good bloke to talk with. Another here that's from Mel in Malden that says, wowzers, Katie and Kathleen, I can't believe he's been gone. Pete's been gone for 11 years today. I fondly remember Pete, who used to attend the Secret Women's Business Challenge back before Palmerston Game Fishing took the comp over from three rural friends who created that comp. It was raining heavily one night down at Corroboree Billabong and bloody cane toads were skipping everywhere. My women's fishing team, Gimbal Girls, were stuck under a gazebo with Pete and team and drank free beers for a while. We staggered to our tent and we turned around and witness Pete slip and land on his back in the mud. It was hilarious and we couldn't stop laughing. He loved his fishing and supporting women in fishing, which was trailblazing in the Northern Territory back then. Thank you, Pete, for being you. And you've certainly imprinted on many, many people across the Northern Territory. Rest in peace, big fella, says Mel from Malden. Oh, thank you, Mel. That's a really nice memory there that you've got of Pete. And one other memory I will just share very briefly is many years ago when he decided that he'd shave his head for a cure for the Leukemia Foundation. I remember somebody had said as he was doing it, oh, Wolfie, do you reckon he'd shave his moustache off for some extra money? I was like, oh, go on, let's say it. We'll say it live on air. And then the poor bastard committed to it. And I'll never forget looking at his face as they'd shaved his head. And then they shaved his moustache. And I thought, he is not happy with me right now. But we're too close for him to tell me off. So he did it and he took it all in his stride because it was for charity. And he was somebody who actually gave up a lot, you know, for charity. And he did a lot of charity work. And people will remember him on the radio, but he certainly did a lot for people behind the scenes as well. So this one's for you, Pete Davies. 11 years and you're never forgotten.

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5: Well, you are listening to 360. It is just 12 minutes away from midday and time for me to do a very brief whip around the nation. I'll start, though, here in the Northern Territory, where police are investigating after a 14-year-old boy was allegedly speared during an ongoing disturbance in Nooka over the weekend. So on Friday, police received multiple reports of a large disturbance involving members of two family groups in the community. A number of people were allegedly armed with weapons during that disturbance. No injuries were reported to police at that time. Tensions escalated during Saturday afternoon, with police receiving further reports of disturbances involving weapons. At about 5:35 p.m., police received a report that a 14-year-old boy had been speared in the middle of his back. Police attended the local clinic and spoke with the youth and his family. He was subsequently medically evacuated by Care Flight for further treatment in a stable condition. And police are continuing to investigate the circumstances surrounding the disturbance and are working closely with community elders and local leadership groups to de-escalate tensions and prevent further incidents. So that story there from the situation in Nooka. Now, I'm just taking you across to the ABC online, where it is this clinic, and spoke with the youth and his family. He was subsequently medically

portion of their superannuation to their take-home pay for up to 3 years under a One Nation proposal. Under the policy, the full 12% compulsory super contribution would still be paid by employers, but 3% would be paid directly to the person by the super fund if they opted in. The payments would also remain subject to the concessional tax rate of 15% rather than the higher personal income tax rate. One Nation leader Pauline Hanson said the average full-time worker earning about $90,500 would get an extra $2,300 in their pocket each year. She said that works out to be about $44 a week, which Senator Hanson said would provide breathing room. And she said for a working couple earning $168,000 between them, it's about $4,300 a year after tax, or $82 a week back in the family budget. Now, so the Health Minister, Mark Butler, had said changing those settings would be an absolutely terrible plan, and pointed to the Morrison government's experiment with allowing people to access more of their super during COVID-19. And he said it's going to make a huge difference, a bad difference, to their retirement decades down the track. Occupational superannuation is one of the great reforms of our country over the last few decades, and it will provide security in retirement to millions of Australians who would otherwise not have it. Now, we know that the Deputy Liberal Leader, Jane Hume, then dismissed the proposal as nothing more than a headline and said One Nation had questions to answer about how the policy would interact with a person's super balance or their concessional caps. So that story there from the ABC Online. I'll just take you across to a story in the Daily Telegraph, where they are reporting this morning that the Minns government's going to introduce a sweeping package of new laws targeting organised crime networks, including those who plan and facilitate serious offences but do not carry them out. The reforms are going to give New South Wales Police new powers to disrupt suspected organised criminals, including interim serious crime prevention orders that can restrict who a person associates with, where they go, and their access to devices, the internet, and technology platforms. Now, just taking you let me just take you to another story that's being reported by News 24 this morning. And the Communications Minister, Annika Wells, has linked Labor's push to overhaul internet laws to a dramatic fall in trust of her government, conceding people no longer believe her when she knocks on their doors. So Ms. Wells said the power of the algorithm was overwhelming our public institutions and creating a decline of trust in the government. She said it comes as the Albanese government prepares to introduce these sweeping laws governing social media, including $100 million in fines for algorithms directing users to harmful content. So speaking to the Saturday paper, Ms. Wells described a recent encounter where a constituent raised a series of grievances with her. A lady came to talk to her about various grievances, and I was struck by how I could say to her, "I'm a member of the cabinet. That's not true. We're not doing that. That's a scare campaign from online." And she said, "I look you in the eye and I tell you that will never happen in this government." And she didn't believe me. And Ms. Wells said that she'd previously thought that politicians could rebuild trust by speaking directly to voters, but that people no longer believed her. She said, "I've always found until this year that the way to solve that and that sense of distrust in the establishment was to go and knock on people's doors." But she said that's no longer the case. But look, I think what's going against her is that if you lie and then release, you know, like don't lie and then release a budget that breaks a promise, and that'll make people believe you. You know what I mean? If you go back on things, of course that's going to change whether people actually trust you or not. When you say you're going to do one thing and then you do something else, that's where you lose the trust of people, in my opinion. And look, don't get me wrong, I do think there's issues with the algorithm and people being fed, you know, different bits of content based on what you're searching for. But I can tell you right now, my algorithm is filled with cat videos and recipes and 800-metre runners racing each other. So it does depend a little bit on what you are looking for. And I know that sometimes people might find themselves down a bit of a rabbit warren, and then the last thing you want is the algorithm pushing you towards, you know, conspiracy theories. But the government's got a, of whatever persuasion,

Whether you're talking about the territory, the council, the, you know, the federal government, you've got to earn people's trust. And I don't think that you can blame the algorithm for people not trusting politicians. I think that you've got to earn that trust from people. But maybe I'm wrong. More than happy to hear your thoughts. We are, well, that's it. I was going to say we're taking a break, but we're not continuing on for another hour. That is it for us today. Thank you so very much for your company. A big thanks to Kathleen for all of her help as well.

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1: You gotta fix your phone. 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
13: Hi, I'm Phoebe Humphrey. The federal government is closing in on proposed $100 million fines for social media giants. The bill is set to go before the Senate tomorrow, which would see companies hit with the massive penalties if they fail to keep kids off their sites. It comes as new figures show up to 89% of teens are still using the social media platforms. Communications Minister Annika Wells telling Seven that figure won't drop overnight.
14: This is a cultural change, much like underage drinking. There's a law that says you can't drink if you're under 18. Plenty of people do, but it's about setting a standard.
13: A fresh battle is brewing over super, with One Nation announcing a plan to let some workers access part of their future super contributions early. It would only apply to renters and mortgage holders who are doing it tough. Barnaby Joyce has told Seven it would only be a last resort.
15: Most people, they're not going to just take money out if they're not doing it tough, but if they need the money, they say, I can't get through, they're going to ask for it.
13: Veterans are laying down service medals outside Parliament House as they fight changes to veterans' healthcare. The Coalition of Veterans Voices is calling for the federal government to scrap its plans for a $5,000 annual cap on allied health treatment. It comes 2 years since the Royal Commission into Defence and Veterans Suicide delivered its final report. And Aussie parents are forking out more than $4,000 a year for their child to play community sport. New research by the Sports Commission has found parents are spending an average of $4,567 a year to keep kids playing. It includes paying for rego, equipment and travel.
10: In sport, Manus Labuschagne will get another chance in the Aussie Test side. The 16-man squad has been unveiled for next month's tour of South Africa, retaining all members of the squad from the final test against Bangladesh. The Aussies will also take Cooper Connolly, Matt Kuhneman and Michael Nisa. And in NRL, a heartbreaking blow for Rabbitohs star Ewan Aitken. The club's confirmed the forward will miss the final series after fracturing his scapula in Friday night's win over the Roosters. It's expected to keep him sidelined for 3 to 4 months. That's the latest news and sport.
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A bit of Kim Wilde, it's Mix 104.9. Good afternoon, everyone. Yep, we've already crossed midday and already back at Monday. Can you believe how quickly this weekend went? I'm jumping in place of Luke. He's got the day off. Don't know what he was doing with it. I think it was because he was doing so much work yesterday with our dads in our Fishing for Father's Day event. So, yeah, he's got today off. But I'm going to stick it out with you for the next few hours. Katie mentioned it a little bit earlier. Today we remember an absolute legend of Mix 104.9, a legend of the Northern Territory. I never met a man like Pete Davies. I started out as his producer as well. That was sort of where I started my career many, many moons ago. Katie, that's also where she started. But he taught us a lot of things about radio. He also taught us a lot of things about the Northern Territory. That guy, any excuse to get out on the water and go fishing, he had it. He was very good at coming up with new excuses too. But yes, we do remember 11 years since we lost the man that was Pete Davies. So a little bit of a sad time, but also a happy time remembering how awesome he was. Here's Madonna now. It's Mix 104.9.

0: It's just on 20 past 12, Mix 104.9. Sarah here with you. If there's one thing I dread on a Monday, it's, you know, doing your life admin and realising the bills are just continuing to pile on up. Yes, they do. But maybe over the next few weeks, you'll have a chance to reduce the bills as much as you possibly can or as much as we can. Yep, Mix 104.9 are planning to pay your bills. We'll shrink them at least. So lots to come over the next few weeks on how we can do that for you and your family. Yeah, this is going to be one of the best months for us because we get to help as many Territorians as we possibly can. So, yeah, getting super excited for this. Watch this space, everyone.
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0: Oh, one of the greatest songs ever. Yes, I needed a bit of Cher on this Monday. And in true Sarah style, I absolutely was singing along in the studio. You can't stop me, not when it's Cher. And anyone who's been to a Mix 104.9 Grady's party know that, well, that's my second job. I'm an official Cher impersonator. Well, I've kind of taken the title after many years of dressing up that way. We've got Alison Moyet on the other side of this. It's Mix 104.9. It's your early birds, Dan and Duffy.
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0: X1049 as we roll into 1 o'clock. Oh, I am a very happy Cats supporter. I know a lot of people who go for Carlton. So I was keeping nice and quiet for the start of the game. Then by half time, I was just all mouth. What a win! Oh, it is exciting, part of AFL, the finals time. But yeah, sorry Carlton, bye. I'm going to get in so much trouble for that one. National news is coming up for you next.
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4: 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People do get the wrong impression of me because of the way I come across on stage. 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
3: 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They're touring next year. I'll update the latest music news. And Belladonna from Stevie Nicks is our classic album double.
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15: Hey, I'm Brooke Seychelle. Pauline Hanson has defended One Nation super proposal to allow workers doing it tough to access part of their super contribution early, saying it's money that belongs to the people. The One Nation leader also slamming Jim Chalmers' claim she wanted to shut down super.
16: I'm not intending to shut super down. If anything, if you look at it, superannuation only just about 4 years ago was at 9%, and over 4 years it has risen to 12%.
15: Meanwhile, social media giants could be slugged with fines of more than $100 million under a proposed federal government bill. It's set to go before the Senate tomorrow and would see companies hit with the penalties if they fail to keep kids off their sites. The foreign minister has told the Senate the scale of the destruction in Nepal is almost beyond comprehension. Australia has sent 50 officers to the region, as well as specialist drone operators and disaster victim identification specialists, as thousands of people, including 36 Australians, remain missing. In Queensland, there are fears for a pilot after a light plane crashed south of Brisbane, sparking a grass fire. It happened just after 11 a.m, though as of midday, paramedics are still unable to assess any patients, while fire crews say the blaze there is now under control. And around 350 staff have been stood down from housing developer Bathla Group as talks with lenders stall. If the developer falls into administration, it will put almost 3,000 homes and apartments into limbo. ARL boss Peter Volandis believes this year's World Cup is the most open competition they've ever had. There's been a huge rise of the other nations since the last World Cup was held 4 years ago. Volandis tells Seven it makes things very interesting.
17: Australia's no moral. I think with the players now being able to play for their country and play for state of origin, it's put a complete new dimension to it. So look, I wouldn't be surprised if one of the Pacific nations wins the World Cup, and New Zealand is going to be exceptionally strong.
15: That's the latest in news and sport.
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0: We are moving to a high tide, 4.6 metres. We'll reach that at 10 past 2, a low of 2.3 at quarter past 9 tonight. There is still a possible chance of some showers. There might be a few clouds hanging around, still remaining with light winds, but getting very hot. Tops of 32 in the city, 36 in the rural area, 37 in Katherine.
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It's Taylor Swift, Mix 104.9. Sarah here, filling in for Luke. He is away today, so I'm going to be hanging around until 4 o'clock this afternoon. Next weekend is the annual Friends of Rugby Long Lunch. Really excited for this event. There are tickets on sale right now that you can pick up through the Friends of Rugby Facebook page, or you can follow Mix 104.9 on our socials. It's a fantastic event showcasing, a whole bunch of people who just love rugby. It sort of rolls into the Rugby Masters, and then it is to raise money for NT Junior rugby stars that are coming through. So please support the day. I know ticket sales are a little bit slow right now. It's going to be held at the Darwin Turf Club. It's a lunch event. No one does any work on a Friday afternoon anyway, so you may as well come support this great event. There is a Wallaby Superstar. He's going to be there on doing a bit of a chat, bit of a Q&A. Mickey D is going to be doing some comedy, and I'm going to be hosting. So, it is going to be a really fun event. And make sure you jump on the Friends of Rugby.

0: 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All the latest in your local news can be found there. 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Big show this morning. As always on a Monday, plenty to cover off on the weekend. And police are appealing for information after a man went missing at Nipmaluk National Park. So you can follow that story on there at mix1049.com.au.
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2: 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You're definitely gonna need a Nissan Patrol. And right now, it's the last ever V8 Patrol run out at Kerry's Nissan. 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

0: Mix 104.9, Sarah here with you this afternoon. I hope you had a fantastic weekend. All reports are, and especially at our event yesterday at the Darwin Trailer Boat Club, all our dads had a great Father's Day. Lots of smiles all around. The kids' faces, the dads' faces. Yeah, everyone had an absolute ball. But yesterday, we had 50 dads down at the Darwin Trailer Boat Club fishing for their prizes, and we handed out hundreds of dollars in vouchers, fishing gear, and of course that big trip to Timor Leste. That very, very happy dad right there. It was a great day. So thank you everyone for coming out. It was awesome. The weather really turned it on as well. It was fantastic. And always Darwin Trailer Boat Club putting on a hell of a show. So thank you everyone for coming down. The Style Council after this.
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2: Steve Irwin, we know him. 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
2: 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But it's the same locomotive.
3: Well, let's bring it back. 20 years since we lost Steve Irwin. 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
11: Hey, I'm Brooke Seychelle. One Nation has launched a defence of their proposed changes to super that would allow renters and mortgage holders the option to access a quarter of their retirement savings early. Leader Pauline Hanson says it won't drive up inflation, while party MP Barnaby Joyce claims only those in financial hardship would withdraw the money.
12: If we have 7 million people in super, we're not going to have 7 million people in rental stress or housing stress. I think we should get that one straight away, because they're not all going to be start taking a section of their money out. People who are in stress will start taking some money out, and they mightn't take all.
11: Meanwhile, a new study's found almost two-thirds of Aussie kids aged 10 to 17 have experienced online interactions linked to grooming behaviour. Experts say predators start by building trust with friendly conversations before encouraging kids to move their chats to online platforms. It comes as the federal government closes in on proposed $100 million fines for social media giants that fail to keep kids off their platforms. In Queensland, a light aircraft has sparked a grass fire after it crashed at a rural property south of Brisbane this morning. Fire crews say the blaze is now under control, while paramedics still haven't been able to assess any patients at this stage. And hundreds of Aussie private schools are facing funding cuts linked to a crackdown on the NDIS. News Corp reports schools with a high number of neurodivergent students are facing major impacts, with cuts to learning support staff and programs. Kangaroos players admit they're partly to blame for last week's shock sacking of Alistair Clarkson. Former skipper Luke McDonald says he backs the board's decision to part ways with the four-time premiership winning coach, but knows it isn't all his fault.
13: We've got to be playing better footy and put ourselves in better positions so like we don't lead to these decisions.
11: And at the US Open, USA's Ben Shelton has ended Greek gun Stefanos Tsitsipas's run in three straight sets. He'll now face Spanish star Carlos Alcaraz in the quarterfinals. That's the latest in news and sport.
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14: We are 10 minutes away from hitting a high tide, 4.6 metres. At 9:15 tonight, a low of 2.3. Mostly sunny afternoon. There is still a few sneaky clouds hanging around. There is still some chance of some rain this week. Apparently there was a fair bit this morning. All reports are that build-up is here. Tops of 32 in the city, 36 in the rural area, 37 in Katherine.
1: 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Thanks to Murray Oakley, Darwin's favourite electrical store. Do we want to get

0: Mix 104.9. Sarah here with you. Hope you're having a fantastic Monday. Today officially marks National Threatened Species Day. Now, we've been talking about this for quite a number of days. Actually, we had Territory Wildlife Park come in last week and they had a huge weekend showcasing all the different species of Territory Wildlife Park. But not only that, some really good information sessions on species that are threatened. It's an important day. We don't want to see these beautiful animals disappear. All because of, well, the environment changing and usually because of us. So, yes, it is important. It's important to be a part of National Threatened Species Day. And there is a way you can do it simply by checking through the photos in your phone. Now, most of us will take photos of our pets, animals when you see them on the side of the road or different places you've visited and holidayed. And now you can enter this competition by uploading those photos. And then every photo that goes up does mark your name against the work that they're doing for threatened species, and in particular today for Threatened Species Day. Now, it's called Photography for Nature Competition, and you can find the link at our website, mix1049.com.au. Lenny Kravitz on the other side of this.
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0: just on 2:45 at Mix 104.9. I have a huge weekend in Alice Springs, especially for motorheads. The Red Centre Nats 12 took place. All reports are that it was a fantastic weekend. It was absolutely pumping in Alice Springs, which is good to see. But there is a massive announcement being made that it is going to really step up the game when it comes to next year's Red Centre Nats. So we're going to catch up with Andy Lopez about 3:15 and we'll find out exactly what they've got in store. I know there are a few Darwinites who didn't make it down to Alice Springs on the weekend. I'm sorry for rubbing it in, but the next one, you're not going to want to miss this one. So we'll catch up with Andy Lopez a little bit later on.
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2: You got to fix your phone. 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
3: I don't know if I can do that.
2: 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Blah, blah, blah. 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

0: 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As we roll into 3 o'clock, I've realised I think I'm a part of the Bluey crew now. For those who know, I'm a new mum and now she's 2.5 and starting to watch a bit of TV. It's Bluey. It's all Bluey. This is a great show. I don't know. I never knew what everyone was raving about, but I love it. And now I know why everyone sort of wants little Bluey collectibles. The Royal Australian Mint have launched their new $1 Bluey coin. It's got like the cricket episode on it. I want it. I want to get my hands on this. How many parents are probably thinking the same thing? How many kids are going to want to steal it because, well, Bluey's Bluey. National news is coming up for you next.
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2: We can all agree that our paramedics do a phenomenal job, but if they are not funded adequately, and I get that this is years in the making, the fact is right now you guys are in power. How quickly can this get sorted so we do not wind up in a situation where anybody else laying on the floor waiting and our paramedics are unable to get there because there simply are not enough of them?
3: We've put that $10 million through already, which has got more vans on the road. We are in the final touches of the deal. And that's obviously a backwards and forwards between St. John's and the Northern Territory government.
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12: Hey, I'm Brooke Seychell. The PM has paid tribute to the lives lost and those still missing in the devastating Nepal floods, nearly 2 weeks on from the disaster. Speaking in Parliament, Anthony Albanese has expressed his condolences to everyone affected.
13: What we saw from afar was breathtaking in its horror. How it must have been to actually be there, suddenly tiny in the face of cataclysmic forces, is barely imaginable.
12: 36 Australians are still missing in the region. Meanwhile, Pauline Hanson has denied One Nation's plan to allow renters and mortgage holders the option to access their super contributions early would drive up inflation. The party leader says it's the people's money.
14: It's neutral, so you're not going to pump up inflation with it at all. So, yes, it will affect 7 million people will the open two, taking the super out, so it won't be inflationary.
12: Australia's construction worker shortage could hit a new low, with a new report forecasting a drop to 300,000 by mid-next year. Master Builders Australia is calling for urgent action, including more apprentice support and faster pathways for skilled migrants who already live here. And the TGA has issued an urgent recall for two batches of the popular Deep Heat product due to a bacterial contamination that could cause serious infections. The affected batch numbers are V772 and V773, with June 2029 expiry, and can be returned to their place of purchase. Geelong's hit the track this morning, gearing up for Friday night semi-final against Frio in Perth. Key defender Max Holmes was absent from training, though, after appearing sore during the Cats qualifier against the Blues. And the Cowboys have confirmed Reuben Cotter will fight his Grade 2 careless high tackle charge at the NRL Judiciary tomorrow night. If he's cleared or downgraded, he'll be free to play the Sharks in Saturday's elimination final, but if he fails, he'll miss at least two matches. That's the latest in news and sport.
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17: Well, we just passed our high tide, 4.6 metres, about 45 minutes ago. We're moving to a low 2.3. We'll reach that at 9:15 tonight. Tomorrow, partly cloudy, again with a few light winds. Still a chance that some of those showers are possibly hanging around. Tops of 32 in the city, 36 in the rural, 37 in Katherine.
11: 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Thanks to Murray Oakley, Darwin's favourite electrical store. If I had my...

0: Yes, delightful, delightful.
1: Bashful change of atmosphere.
0: I wish I could sing like that. It's not everything, singing, you know. The only important thing these days is rhythm and melody. Rhythm and melody.

0: It's Mix 104.9. Sarah here with you this afternoon. We're back after a big weekend. But look, there was a lot happening in Darwin, but it probably was not as big and loud as Alice Springs. The weekend had the Red Centre Nats, and Andy Lopez joins us on the phone. How are you on this Monday?
1: I'm absolutely delighted. We've had a fantastic few days down here in Alice Springs. Red Centre Nats 12 was just brilliant. It was really, really cool.
0: This is by far one of the biggest motorsports events in Australia. And yeah, like we said, this weekend was no different. How did everything sort of wrap up for you guys?
1: It was fantastic. So we kicked off on Thursday with the Fringe Festival in town, which is a free event, which is a mixture of a street cruise, park up. And we did this crazy thing of trying to set a world record for the number of bikes ridden through a pub.
0: It was
1: really cool. We didn't get the record, though. We needed to get to 127, but we got to 107, which, to be honest, has just whet the appetite for next year. So that was a great way to kick off the show. The burnout competition out at the drag strip on Friday and Sunday was fantastic. Like an amazing field of competitors, and same with the drag racing on Saturday night out there as well. Some really fast racing, and great cars.
0: Yeah.
1: So that was a great show as well. And also just seeing the cars cruising the street. You know, the unregistered cars that they get special permits and they can rumble around the streets of Alice. But probably the highlight, like as always, I shouldn't say probably the highlight, it's always one of the big highlights, is the Yuvarenura Street Parade.
0: Yeah.
1: We formed up at the Casino and Convention Centre this year for something different, which was really cool, having all those cars and bikes jammed into a fairly small space. And then went out, drove through the gap, into town, all that kind of thing, and the cruise route's about 12 kilometres. And it was chock-a-block with people watching for the entire
0: way.
1: Yeah. And then one other new thing that we did this year was dirt drags out at the National Transport Hall of Fame. We built an 8-mile dirt drag strip out there. We had some big V8 bikes come, like that's a racing class, that come in and compete for the first time. As the guys told us, they said the dirt in Alice is perfect for racing, so that's just going to grow and get bigger over the years as well.
0: Well, that's exciting because, Andy, I'm glad we got you on the phone, because all I can see is this event, like each and every year it is just getting bigger and bigger, and you've promised something for next year that people are going to be very excited about.
1: Well, this is it. So we're doing a massive uplift to the prize money across the event.
0: Oh, wow.
1: So the burnout competition, the pro burnout competition here at Red Centre Nats will be $100,000 to be
0: what
1: won over the weekend. Yeah. Two $50,000 shootouts. So we'll do a shootout, say, on the Friday, and a shootout maybe on the Sunday, I should say. If you win both, you could take home $60,000, and it pays all the way down to fifth. So that now makes Red Centre Nats the biggest money burnout competition in the world. Bigger than Summer Nats, bigger than anything in the US.
0: What an effort.
1: It's quite a thing. Yeah. And then the next one is, we've done the same with drag racing. So the drag racing competition at Red Centre Nats next year will also have $100,000 up for grab in two $50,000 shootouts. And the drag racing is targeted at the grassroots racer. For sportsman races, street races, it's not there for the big cars. It's there for it's targeted at the category of racers that race in regional tracks, city tracks all around Australia, often without fanfare. And certainly this is the biggest prize money that's ever been offered to those categories of races. So it's 8-mile racing, 3 car classes, 1 bike class. Run what you brung, as they say in drag racing, and $250,000 shootouts over the weekend. And we've also, across the show cars and dirt drags, there's about another $50,000 allocated across that. So all in all, there's $250,000 worth of prize money to be had at Red Centre Nats. So it's a bit of a flex, for sure.
0: Congratulations.
1: No, it's a flex for the event, right?
0: Yeah.
1: Because, you know, it's what this event deserves.
0: It's
1: a long way for people to come, right? Even coming from, I think, Darwin and South Australia is probably the closest, but even that's in terms of big centres, that's a long way to come. So not everyone wins the prize money at all, of course, but it's there just as a, it's a big carrot, but it's also a big sign of respect from us as promoters to the effort that people make to come here. And it's just going to add another layer of excitement to what is already an awesome event.
0: I think it absolutely will. And this is a very good moment to remind them, they've all got 12 months to sort it out, don't they?
1: Exactly right. Well, yeah. This is it. We've already opened entries. They went online last night at redsandnats.com.au. So if you've got a car or a bike and you want to get amongst it, now's the time, because entries are never cheaper. They're always the cheapest the day you buy them.
0: Yeah. Andy Lopez, it was awesome. I know you've got to catch a flight. Congratulations on a successful Red Centre Nats 12. And, we can't wait to catch up with you over the next few months.
1: Thanks, Paige.

0: It's Mix 104.9, the perfect song for what I'm about to go into, and that is to recap the weekend and what was the Birdsville races. Anyone who loves travelling outback Australia probably has this one on their bucket list, something that they would love to one day get to. It is as it sounds, it's the races in the middle of nowhere, quite literally. All reports are that it was a fantastic event. Now, they were worried, obviously, people are short of money. Travelling is harder, and this is something that you need to drive to. They thought it was going to be down on numbers, but it wasn't. Everyone turned up. Everyone still had the same amount of fun as they usually do. And there's a really good news story that has come out of Dubbo, actually. A man decided to take people to the Birdsville races, people that had never been there before. He loaded them up on the bus, 50 New South Wales residents who hadn't been there. He took them down to the classic Birdsville races, and they have raised a hell of a lot of money in doing that. So it was part of them getting on the bus that they managed to raise, I think, around $5,000 on the first day of the Birdsville Carnival. So, yeah, some absolute Aussie legends. But yes, still something on my bucket list. I will one day go to the Birdsville races. It's definitely something I want to do. Good Charlotte. 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
3: 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But we did put through that emergency $10 million. 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

0: It's just on 3:45, Mix 104.9. Sarah here with you. Hope you are rolling through your Monday. Look, only a little bit more work time left. Someone's going to pay the bills, right? That's exactly why we have to go through our Monday to Friday jobs mostly, is to pay those bills. But imagine Mix 104.9 shrinking the bills. So you've got a lot less you have to worry about. It's coming. Yep, in a few weeks' time, we are going to be doing just that. We're going to be getting rid of the bills for you. And we've teamed up with some amazing local businesses, including Darwin Mazda. Oh, these guys get on board for so much. And they've got the all-new CX-5 available now at Darwin Mazda. And part of them jumping in to pair with us is they're going to be giving out fuel vouchers. Now, there's a bill that we'd love to shrink. Listen in for the next few weeks on how you can start shrinking your own bills. And once again, it's all thanks to the team at Darwin Mazda.
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0: Mix 104.9, and that is a wrap on this beautiful Monday afternoon. I've got to get out and get my steps up. We've got a bit of a challenge at work at the moment. I think I told you about it last week, and I am trying to be the most active. I don't sound competitive at all, do I? No, I am, and I am going to get out there, get the steps done, take Denver out for a walk and the dogs. Yeah. It's a good thing to do each afternoon. Anyway, have a fantastic one. Jonesy and Amanda are in for the rest of the drive home, and I'll catch you back tomorrow.
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2: Hey there, I'm Brooke Seychelle. The Home Affairs Minister has slammed the opposition's plan to slash the tobacco excise, arguing illicit trade will happen either way. Speaking to a fiery chamber today, Tony Burke claimed more than 2 billion illegal cigarettes have already been seized by law enforcement. He says instead the opposition didn't consider the impact of nicotine use in Australia.
3: They know all too well that the exact impact of what they are proposing would be an increase in tobacco consumption in Australia.
2: Meantime, Pauline Hanson's been quizzed over the hiring of Victorian One Nation leader Warren Pickering after it was alleged he'd previously used illicit drugs. The party leader refusing to answer questions about the allegations.
4: These are allegations that have been put to Warren Pickering, and he's denied those allegations, and there's quite an extensive story there. It is a personal situation. He said he denies the false allegations that have been made against him.
2: In Queensland, at least 2 people have been killed after a light plane crashed at a rural property south of Brisbane today. The aircraft sparked a grass fire when it crashed around 11 o'clock this morning, while police are treating it as a crime scene. And the late Rob Reiner has nabbed a posthumous honour at the 2026 Creative Arts Emmy Awards. The actor received a standing ovation after winning Outstanding Guest Actor in a Comedy Series for his work in The Bear. American Ben Shelton has set up a quarterfinal showdown with Spanish superstar Carlos Alcaraz at the US Open after defeating Greece's Stefanos Tsitsipas in straight sets today. Shelton says it's going to take some special tennis to defeat Alcaraz.
5: Come out and do what he's done so far. This tournament has been superhuman. I think it's going to be fireworks on Tuesday night.
2: And Marnus Labuschagne has been spared the axe. He's been named in the Australian squad for the South Africa Test Series next month. Jake Weatherald again missed selection. That's the latest in news and sport.
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6: 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McMinn Street in the city, the Stuart Highway, Winnelli and Berrima, Tiger Brennan Drive at Tiverton Road, and roadworks continuing to on Buscott Avenue between Rastania Avenue and Lakeview Boulevard. 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
13: 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That's what the J stands for.
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18: It's showtime.
19: Happy Monday, Amanda. How
0: Hello,
19: are you?
0: Hello, I'm okay. Okay.
19: Good.
0: Good. Good. Let me just say off the bat, everyone who's asking me is still with us.
19: You got sent some flowers.
0: Oh, I got sent some lovely flowers from Shona and lovely comments.
19: Mm-hmm.
0: Thank you, everybody, for thinking about Minnie. I must say there were some times in the recent days where I thought we were at the edge of the cliff.
19: Ooh.
0: But the vet has said, well, look, let's pop her on some heavier meds.
19: Yep.
0: And some anti-nausea stuff. And I just feel Minnie got us through Father's Day. You know, she's still doing a job.
19: Good.
0: So, yes, she's
19: Well, Minnie's
0: still
19: probably going, okay, I'm still here.
0: She's still here.
19: I'm still going to go. I'm going to still keep doing it.
0: So how are you going?
19: Well, we were chatting about Minnie. We were having a few beers on the weekend, and we were talking about Minnie, and then we were talking about the centaur chat that we had last week. which is still
2: you
19: going.
2: You are obsessed.
19: No, I'm not obsessed. This is what people are talking about.
2: Who are the people you're chatting about,
19: this
2: Centaur?
19: Joel, specifically, a mate of mine, said, you know, with that Centaur business, so if you're not familiar, the Kia commercial, it's got the Centaur out
2: the
19: of
2: Centaur
19: the
2: Centaur is a half man, half horse.
19: And he goes chasing the Kia because he doesn't hear the Kia because it's quiet. He senses the Kia. And he's running along next
2: this
19: to it.
2: This was our conjecture.
19: Yeah.
2: He runs strangely. Cause what,
19: he does.
2: Because the top half is human.
19: Mm-hmm.
2: So what do you do with your arms?
19: And he, as we discovered on Reddit, a centaur rides like he's a man riding a horse.
2: But it looks weird.
19: So the big discussion around the Esky was, can a person ride a centaur?
2: Yeah.
19: So is this a thing? Cause that, and then further to that, if you're a guy, can you ride a guy centaur?
2: What do you mean, can you? You can.
19: Well, you can. Does it look a little bit sus?
2: Let me just say, it's not historically accurate, obviously. Mm. They're mythical creatures.
19: But in mythology.
2: But I have read this fantastic, one of my favourite books ever, called Song for Achilles. And it's a modern telling of the Achilles tale.
19: Right.
2: And it's fantastic. But in it, the character rides a centaur and talks about, he or she, I can't remember, and talks about what it feels like as to where the skin ends and the fur begins.
19: Okay.
2: And a very realistic rendering.
19: The next part of the question was, where do you put your hands when you're on the centaur if you're riding it? Because you'd have to put your hands around the waist.
2: Yeah.
19: Then I said, like on a motorcycle, because then my thing was, on a motorcycle, when you've got a peeing passenger, a male peeing passenger, they grab onto the grab rail at the back. And I said, well, if the centaur had a saddle, then you could quite easily grab onto the back or the little knob.
2: A centaur's not going to have a saddle. They live, they're wild creatures.
19: Well, that's
2: pre-saddle.
19: What I'm saying, but you were just saying.
2: Well, how do you think, how would a man ride a, would you rather ride a female?
19: Well, that was another thing. Then do you look a bit effeminate riding a female centaur? These are the discussions around the Esky.
2: And what did you decide?
19: Well, then I dug my finger into the Esky and see that nail? It's split open on the side of a can of beer.
2: The universe said, shut up.
19: So there was no conclusion.
2: The end of the centaur discussion.
19: Jim Y. Rye's Googling like nobody's business.
2: What have you typed in?
19: He's doing his HSC.
8: Oh, I found a pair of centaurs kissing.
19: Oh, okay.
8: What's going on there?
2: Male and female.
8: Yeah.
19: Oh, okay.
8: Yeah.
19: So that's okay.
2: How would they do it? Where are the bits?
19: Well, the bits are all at the back.
2: Yeah.
19: It's out back. Now we're going to have to clear Ryan's search history again.
2: He's typing in horse underpants.
19: We've got David Berry joining us on the show.
2: I love David Berry. David Berry is an Australian actor. He's been in Outlander. That's when he last joined us. He's about to take to the stage at the end of the year in an incredible production that's being made of one of the world's most famous films.
19: Very excited about this, and we can't do anything until we do the Fast Five. It's Jonesy and Amanda driving you home for Jam Nation.

0: Hello there. It's Jonesy and Amanda driving you home. I can't help but feel part responsible about this centaur chat.
1: What do you mean part?
0: Well, I was trying to distract you from little mini dog, and I just thought, you know, maybe the centaur chat, but now you've just spent the last part of those songs with Ryan.
1: Ryan's been looking at art, fan art, or fart, yeah, of people's drawings or imaginings of how two centaurs would kiss. Yeah. There's four legs on the ground, human arms, and then mouths. It's like a crab. There's too many connections.
0: There's a lot going on
1: too
0: there.
1: Too many limbs.
0: Yeah.
1: And some of them, the centaur starts too low down. It should just, at the waist, you become a horse at the waist.
0: Yeah,
1: can we all agree?
0: That we agree. It's too disproportionate.
1: It's because the ancient Greeks and Romans liked that low slung side bits, the flanky bits for men. And so some of the horse bits starts very low.
0: You know, you sound like an authority on this.
1: I kind of am.
0: Right, okay. Well, how about we just park the centaur chat?
1: Could we?
0: And get into the fast part.
2: How fast can this thing go?
3: Faster than the speed of light.
4: Jonesy and Amanda.
3: Fast five.
0: Tie up our centaurs out the front of the old ranch.
1: Actually, yes. Would you put a rope around a human neck?
0: Yeah, that would, because the centaur.
1: Or the waist. Would you tie them up at the neck or the waist?
0: But the centaur is a human being, so it would go, don't tie me up. Yeah, you can't, especially a woman centaur.
1: Do you treat it like a human being?
0: Of course you would.
1: How does it sit at a table at a restaurant? How does it take its shoes off for a jumping castle? It just raises more questions than it answers.
0: What happens when it walks into a bar?
1: Hello, Deb of Lilydale. How are you?
5: Good, thanks, guys. How are you?
1: Very well. Here's question number one as we move on from our centaur chat. In which city would you find Shinjuku Station, the biggest train station in the world? Shinjuku.
5: In which city?
1: Yeah.
5: Would it be Dubai?
1: No, it's not Dubai.
0: Troy's in Greystone.
1: Hello, Troy.
6: Good afternoon, Jones and Amanda. How are you going?
1: Very well. If I was in Shinjuku, at Shinjuku Station, what city would I be in?
6: Oh, sugar. I'll go to Japan.
0: Yeah.
1: But what city?
0: Yeah, well, actually, hang on.
1: We need to know a city.
0: Yeah.
6: I think of the Karate Kid and go Okinawa.
1: No. If it's the biggest train, the busiest train station in the world, it's in their busiest, biggest city.
0: Abby's in Sunbury.
1: Hi, Abby. Do you know the answer to this?
7: I hope I'm right, but I think it's Tokyo.
1: It is Tokyo. This train station, and I've been there, it handles an average of 3.5 to 3.8 million passengers daily.
0: Whoa.
1: And over 1.1 billion passengers a year.
0: Whoa. My local
1: line
0: was
1: Brendan.
0: Having track work again. They seem to have track work at the drop of a hat.
1: Imagine if you had to get every one of those 3.8 million every day on a bus because the trains were out of work.
0: Let's play the not-so-secret sound, Abby.
1: Duh. Abby, what's this sound?
7: Magpie.
1: Yes, it's a lovely sound. Can I hear it again, Ryan, because I like it? When they're not swooping, they're lovely things.
0: Much nicer than a crow sound. Well, if you're an Adelaide Crow supporter.
1: Question three. Yes. And this is multiple choice for you. Which pop hit did author Stephen King play on repeat so excessively while writing that his wife threatened to divorce him? Was it A, Macarena, B, Mambo Number 5, or C, Who Let the Dogs Out? It's one of those songs. This story is real.
7: I think it's B.
1: It is. It's Mambo Number 5.
0: A little bit of Monica in my life,
1: a little bit of Erica by my side. And therefore you write It.
0: Is that what it came from, that?
1: No, well, I'm just making that up. But apparently he said, I had a dance mix. I loved the extended play and I played both sides of it. One of them was just total instrumental. I played that thing until my wife said, one more time and I'm going to beeping leave you.
0: I read his last book and it sounded like It. It was dreadful. Who directed the first 5 live-action Transformer movies, Abby?
7: Oh, gosh.
0: This is for the enthusiast amongst us.
7: Oh.
0: Abby.
1: Not enthusiastic enough, Abby, I'm afraid.
0: It's Jonesy and Amanda driving you home for Jam Nation.
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Deuce.

0: Good afternoon to you. It's Jonesy and Amanda driving you home. Motor neuron disease is a terrible disease, and we've seen it hit many of our great sporting icons. Neil Danaher passed away in May of this year after bringing much awareness to motor neuron disease.
1: Yeah.
0: And something that we're seeing in the NRL as well is the story of Jai Arrow. And after watching him play the other night, I just thought whatever complaints I have are completely gone for what this young man is going through.
1: Amazing. I wasn't aware that just last year he was South Sydney's Player of the Year.
0: Yeah.
1: This has come upon him very quickly. Started with problems in his neck, his shoulder and his speech. He's a young man. He's 30 years old. He's got a wife and a young child. Such a hard diagnosis to hear. And on the weekend, I wasn't aware of the backstory of this. I got emotional and weepy watching him walk out for his 100th game.
0: Mm.
1: I wasn't aware of the story that allowed him to do it. And I came across an American commentator. His name is Mike Coop, and he has 30-second recap is his site.
0: I think it's 90-second recap.
1: What did I say?
0: 30.
1: Okay, no, it's 90-second recap. And he wears the sporting cap of the team he's talking about. And this time he wore a Rabbitohs cap, and he spoke about the story of Jai Arrow on this weekend.
2: Every sport has rules, and every once in a while a league gets the chance to decide what those rules are actually for. Welcome to 90 Second Recap, where every cap tells a story. Today, the South Sydney Rabbitohs cap tells one of the best sports stories I've heard in quite a while. Jai Arrow played 10 seasons in Australia's National Rugby League for Brisbane, Gold Coast, and South Sydney. Then in May, at just 30 years old, he announced his immediate retirement after being diagnosed with motor neuron disease, the most common form of which is ALS, Lou Gehrig's disease. And Arrow's South Sydney career stopped on 98 games, too short of the century mark. He was no longer medically cleared to play, so South Sydney asked the NRL to bend the rules, not to gain an advantage, but to give a man 2 moments he'd earned. The league said yes. The Players Association said yes. The Gold Coast Titans said yes. And South Sydney's fiercest rival, the Sydney Roosters, said yes. The NRL created a one-off exemption allowing Arrow to suit up, lead his teammates onto the field, officially enter the game, and be substituted almost immediately without giving South Sydney a competitive advantage. Last Saturday, he did it for number 99. And tonight, with more than 40,000 people in attendance, Jai Arrow became the 67th Rabbitoh to reach 100 games. And for a few minutes, one of rugby league's oldest rivalries didn't matter. A man did. Baseball has Lou Gehrig Day. Project Main Street turns awareness into direct help for families living with ALS. And now the NRL has done its part another way. It looked at a rule book, looked at Jai Arrow, and chose the person. We should tell people when sports get things wrong. But when they get something this right, we got to tell that story too. Jai Arrow is a 100-game Rabbitoh. And everybody who made that possible should be really proud. This is 90 Second Recap.
0: It's gone worldwide.
1: And what a story to watch him walk out and the whole crowd on their feet. You'll never walk alone. Mm. We stand beside you. So emotional, wasn't it?
0: Yeah.
1: And people from both sides, the players, the fans, just cheering him on.
0: And it brings awareness to MND.
1: Absolutely it does. And we've also started a database so people can, so experts can research where these cases come from and what might link them. So much good has come from Jai's story.
0: Yeah. Anthony Kalea was in on Friday for the Friday Feels sessions. He's gone semi-viral. Not full viral, but semi-viral.
1: Talk to his specialist.
0: Because we've got a lot of hits on our each time they perform on Instagram.
1: Yeah.
0: But Anthony's almost up to Eastern Resellers.
1: Is he really?
0: He just beat Mossy and Troy Cassidaly. So I think we've got to replay it. We'll have that for you next. It's Jonesy and Amanda driving you home for Jam Nation.
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16: No accidents or breakdowns. Busy though, McMinn Street in the city, the Stuart Highway at Walder at Berrima, Tiger Brennan Drive at Tiffin Tower Road, the usual roadworks, Linko Road near the Palmerston Hospital, and Terry Drive at Rustania Avenue as well. 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
11: Hey, I'm Brooke Seychelle. One Nation has defended their push for early super access for Australians struggling to pay their rental mortgage. Leader Pauline Hanson has slammed the Treasurer's claims she wanted to shut down super, saying it's money that belongs to the people.
12: I'm not intending to shut super down. If anything, if you look at it, superannuation only just about 4 years ago was at 9%, and over 4 years it has risen to 12%.
11: To Queensland, where at least two people have died after a light plane crashed in Logan, south of Brisbane. Emergency crews were called to the Rural property just after 11 this morning after the Beechcraft A36 Bonanza crashed just minutes after takeoff from Archerfield Airport. Meantime, the opposition leader has offered his condolences to those affected by the devastating flooding in Nepal. Speaking in Parliament, Angus Taylor confirmed 36 Australians are still unaccounted for.
13: The uncertainty for the families of these Australians is nothing short of gut-wrenching and heartbreaking. We pray for the missing Australians and we pray for their loved ones. We hold on to hope as a nation, even as hope becomes harder to grasp with each passing day.
11: And the New South Wales government is under pressure over its gambling reform. New data from Wesley Mission shows poker machine losses hit a record $2.38 billion last quarter, putting the state on track for nearly $10 billion in annual losses. The AFL is set to introduce training limits as concussion and head trauma become a growing issue for the league. The strict mandatory limits will kick in for the 2027 preseason. Under the changes, clubs will face restrictions on total contact minutes, alternate days for high-intensity drills, and they'll be audited. And Rabbitohs star Ewan Aitken has been ruled out for the rest of the season after fracturing his scapula in their win over the Roosters. It's expected to keep the forward sidelined for 3 to 4 months. That's the latest in news and sport.
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5: No accidents or breakdowns. Busy though, Vendelin Drive, Leapoint Road, McMillan's Road near the airport, also the Stuart Highway at Woolner, McMinn Street in the city, and roadworks continuing too on Nico Road near the Palmerston Hospital. This week at IGA, grab Primo's shortcut rindless bacon, 750 gram, half price, just $8.40. 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The early birds with Dana Duffy tomorrow morning from 5:30.
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20: What a creep. I've heard them describe him as a drunken idiot.
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22: Yeah, okay.
23: Out of the way,
22: Toby.
24: Jonesy and Amanda, those are names that you would never forget.
25: It's showtime.
26: How was your Father's Day?
27: It was great. It was fantastic.
26: I thought I'd decorate the lounge room for Harley, and I bought these things and I put them up on the wall. Happy Father's Day. I sent you a picture and I went to blow up some balloons.
28: Did you get up on a stepladder?
26: I got someone to help me to get up on the stepladder. Actually, I just stood on the furniture. Why are you pulling a face?
28: Well, yeah, that TV unit, you shouldn't be standing on that.
26: Why not?
28: Well, it just hangs from the wall.
26: The TV does.
28: No, but the TV unit doesn't.
26: I think it's built in. Yeah, I hope. Anyway. Okay. Either I am losing lung capacity, or I think actually balloons are harder to blow up than they used to. I nearly passed out blowing up the balloons. I've put one on your desk here.
28: Yep.
26: Grab that and tell the truth. Don't fake it. Is this harder to blow up than the balloons used to be? Go on, try.
28: I haven't blown up a balloon for a long time.
26: No, I hadn't either. And now tie it off. A, I think they're harder to blow up than they used to be. Do you agree?
28: No. I don't know what you're talking about.
26: Are you joking?
28: No.
26: And now try and tie it off.
28: What are you, budgie lung? I can't.
26: No.
28: I had an ESCU-related incident.
26: Okay.
28: I can't see my thumb.
26: Okay. They are harder to blow up than they used to be.
28: No. I don't think so. I don't think so. You don't
26: blow up a lot of balloons. Because I spoke to the girls in our production team and they had to, remember last year we were throwing darts, I used to throw darts at you to pick a footy team. And they had to blow up balloons every week. They think the balloons are harder to blow up than they used to be. They're made of different material.
28: Well, in this day and age, if everything's getting thinner, i.e. balloon material, wouldn't they be easier to blow up?
26: I don't think the material is getting thinner. I think it's getting thicker.
28: Yeah, but then do you not understand what I'm saying? The balloon people could make double the amount of balloons if they lessened the amount of rubber they're putting into
26: them.
28: But they're not. So why would they make them
26: thicker?
28: Because
26: there might be a health issue. It might be a safety issue because they pop too easily.
28: You're talking out your hat.
26: I probably am. But anyway, I nearly passed out getting ready for Father's Day. And I had another incident. I'll save that for you. We'll talk about it next.
28: You hooked me through.
26: I've hooked you through.
28: I look forward to that. It's Jonesy and Amanda driving you home for Jam Nation.

0: Miss Jones, you demand a driving you home.
1: So anyway, I guess for Father's Day, let's discuss Father's Day. I want to make it a really great one for the boys and for Harley. And as I said, the dog did her bit by staying alive.
0: Good.
1: Brilliant. And so I decorated the lounge room, happy Father's Day, and struggled with the balloons, as I've just said. A bit of swearing was involved. I had had dinner with Liam and Jack in a restaurant on Friday night, my sons. And because of the emotion around my dog and all that last week, I didn't have many drinks, but it hit me like a ton of bricks. And I woke up Saturday morning exhausted and hungover. And I don't think I'd earned the hangover. It wasn't fair.
0: When you say didn't have many drinks, is it like on RBT when the cop asks how many drinks you've had?
1: No. I think I had three Pinot Noirs, which isn't
0: but large,
1: enough.
0: But larges.
1: Well, when I look back, I think we're in
0: a
1: restaurant.
0: Bottle.
1: No, I didn't buy a bottle, but they probably three big glasses, maybe.
0: So
1: but there are other days where that wouldn't have affected me, but woke up Saturday with a terrible hangover. And there are some things you don't want to do with a hangover. Having an eye test is one of them. So at 9 o'clock the next morning, I've got these, you know, when you have an eye test and there's this big metal plate right up against your eyes and they're twisting it saying, is this blurry? Is this less blurry? Is it more blurry? Oh, no. I just felt like I was so nauseous. And then they said charmingly, would you like to come and have a look at this vision of the back of your eye?
0: Yeah, yeah, they show.
1: I can see it from here.
0: It looks like a planet.
1: It does. It looks like Mars.
0: Or Saturn.
1: And on other days, I would have been intrigued, but I just felt sick.
0: So your macula's good.
1: My macula is great. I do have a pterygium. I knew that.
0: Every Australian has a pterygium.
1: They said to me, when was your last eye test? And I knew it was probably 20 years ago.
0: Really?
1: Yeah. I'm good with all the other medical stuff. I never think about it. And so when she said, how recent was it? I went, oh, I'm just trying to remember.
0: Yeah, right.
1: And she said, was it before COVID or after COVID? I said, well, almost when the Spanish flu came.
0: You remember
1: through.
0: September 11? It was
1: around
0: then.
1: That time. Anyway, we had a great Father's Day, all of that. And then I went to pick up, I'd ordered some sushi and some prawns for Father's Day. We drove to our local shop to pick them up. Parked outside for 5 minutes in a 15-minute parking spot. I thought, beauty. I saw a parking inspector look at me as I came out and I looked at him to go, well, aren't I the genius? I've still got 10 minutes left. Drove off and saw the piece of flapping paper under my... It had been a loading zone.
0: Oh, what'd you bug in a loading zone?
1: I didn't mean to. $250.
0: Yeah, I know.
1: Oh.
0: You should have been in the Ranger. If you were in the Ranger, you'd have been okay.
1: What Ranger?
0: Your Ford Ranger.
1: I don't have a Ford Ranger. Why would that have been okay?
0: Well, maybe you should get one. You say you'll drop it off some cement.
1: Oh, I'm dropping it off at the sushi shop. They'd be thrilled with that association.
0: Oh, well, that's good.
1: How was your Father's Day?
0: Very good. I short of the injury that I got, an esky-related injury on Saturday.
1: Hang on a sec. An ERI, esky-related injury?
0: Yeah, I was diving into the esky. And the esky, it looked like one of those ones from a VB commercial. You know when the ice is all there? And we're on the building site and there's, and I went, yeah, as a matter of fact, I got it now.
1: And ow, I've gone ow, in, ow, and cried like a girl. And actually and cried like a man.
0: Okay. Keep all that at the ABC, mate. And then I've dived in and the edge of the can, so it's split the nail. I've had a bit of pain in my life, you know, from various things. But that was exquisite. I can see why people torture people by doing it, because it hurt like the dickens. It was terrible.
1: And did that ruin anything for Father's Day? Stops you eating salt and vinegar chips?
0: Yeah, and I couldn't open up my gift. My eldest son gave me a Swiss Army knife.
1: Oh, really?
0: Yeah, and I lost my old Swiss Army knife. I got one of my grandfather, Fred, many years ago. He gave me a Swiss Army knife and I took it to school. Then it got confiscated
1: because you never saw it
0: again. Knives to school. I got some beef jerky from my youngest.
1: Doesn't he work at a beef jerky place?
0: Yeah, but he did pay for it. And I got a big bottle of Tabasco sauce from my daughter because, in her words, she's poor AF because of she's not working with the twins. She's got little twins in her tummy.
1: All right.
0: And then there was a card that said, Happy Father's Day, Dad, Grandpa. And I said, oh, that's for Dad. Meaning my dad. And I think, how? No, that's me now.
1: That's you now.
0: I'm the grandpa.
1: Was that nice? The multi-generational Father's Day?
0: I like it. I'm still coming to terms with it. I still have a problem with my wife doing all the cooking. I've spoken about this before. When I used to do breakfast radio, I cooked for a long time at home, cooking all the meals for all the family. And Helen's only just started in the last 8 months.
1: Because now you're doing drive out.
0: Yeah. And my little grandson, he looks at her like she's some amazing chef.
1: Yeah.
0: And he's just like, what's Nanny doing? I'm going, hang on, mate. That should be me. You should be giving me that admiration, not her.
1: So competitive.
0: He's like some wizard. I'm going, no, hang on a minute.
1: I'm the wizard.
0: I made heaps of stuff.
1: Use an OXO cube. Don't you worry. Look how my opposable thumb. Hang on, don't touch it.
0: I'm not even Greek. So that was my Father's Day.
1: Nice.
0: And it was great. And I hope you had a good Father's Day.
1: I did too. Thank you very much.
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0: Hello there, it's Jonesy and Amanda across Australia driving you home. How many weeks till Christmas did
1: Apparently
0: you say?
1: 13. And a woman has, she's got an app where she talks about how to help you get organised. There's a different task every week that you can get done, whether it's decorating, cleaning, ordering. So by Christmas Day, your nervous breakdown has been and gone. Jacinda, who works with us, she said her mother starts decorating the house a month and a half before Christmas. Because she has a Christmas tree in every room.
0: Yep.
1: And has to get all the stuff out of the garage and a variety of garages. And all the trees go up and all the incredible decorations go on them. I saw footage of this person in a New York loft. Their tree was so big. They had big glass windows, all like ceiling to floor. Ceiling to floor, yes. And they had an enormous Christmas tree. And they pressed a button and the tree retreated into its own room.
0: Whoa.
1: Fully decorated. Then they'd open it when Christmas time and the tree'd come out again.
0: Yeah. Remember the era of the live tree? Did you ever go through the live tree?
1: We did. And, you know, I couldn't stand all the nettles. That's what they're called, the things dropping
0: And there's
1: off.
0: Nothing sadder with the live tree when after about 2-4 days after Christmas, there's this dead tree in the green bin and they haven't bothered to smunch it down.
1: But also the public shame if you leave it too long to chuck it out on the front verge, because at least in your own house, no one knows how long you've lazily kept it up. But if it's a live tree and you put it out on the verge in April, everyone goes, I see what's going on.
0: That's for another time when we do Lazy Santa.
1: That's right.
0: But today, the Tribal Drummer's beating for Christmas Keno.
2: Santa's coming to town.
3: Santa! Oh, my God!
0: Calm your farm. Martine has joined us.
1: Hello, are you the Keno, Martine?
4: I definitely am. My tree goes up on Melbourne Cup Day. That's my annual time to put my tree up, which is this year. It's that first Tuesday in November.
0: Yes.
4: And I have a secret Santa stash that I basically start shopping for in January. And I have little presents there in case I forget birthdays. I just go and have a look at my secret Santa stash and see what I can use.
1: See, I'm envious that you're that organised, but I could never be that.
0: Yeah,
1: your
0: like
1: tree
0: that.
1: Is up very early. Does it still feel special on Christmas Day?
4: It absolutely does. But having said that, I take it down Boxing Day.
1: Oh.
0: Wow.
1: Early up, early down.
0: What Boxing Day? And
4: it looks crappy when there's no presents underneath it.
0: Yeah.
4: I'm used to seeing it loaded with presents and, you know, the kids come over and the grandkid and they look at it and it all looks sparkly and beautiful and then it looks just bland and dead when the presents are gone.
0: Yeah, you live up a Christmas tree. My brother, remember, he left his Christmas tree up for 2 years.
1: Because he used it as a reading light.
0: Because he didn't know how to change down lights in his place.
1: It then had built-in baubles on it.
0: And I wouldn't do it. And I went around and so he just, and I said, mate, you're going to give yourself an aneurysm. You got flicking lights. It's so sad.
1: Yeah.
0: It's just sad.
1: Some would say it was festive to have
0: it
1: up all year.
0: No, it looked like he was on meth.
1: Yeah.
0: She might have been on meth. Jason has joined us.
1: Hello, Jason. Who's the Christmas Keno?
5: Well, it's my wife. Like, she is so super organised. She's got a Cricut machine, so she makes up Christmas cards on that. And
1: a what machine, sorry?
5: A Cricut machine, which does the embroidery and stuff on it. So, so she makes up heaps of those. So when it comes around to Christmas, we've got heaps of these cards to send. But she does other things as well. She won't let me take the Christmas lights down, so they stay up all year round.
0: Ooh.
5: And the Christmas tree stays decorated, but it just hides in my man cave. 1st of December, it comes out.
0: Why does it go in your man cave, Jason?
5: Oh, lots of Lego, TV, your bar,
0: So you've traded something out. You've got the tree,
1: Brendan,
0: but you've got your stuff.
1: Women don't have caves.
0: Yeah, but
1: there's the difference.
0: Jason, you've got your stuff, haven't you?
5: Oh, yeah, you've got to have it. You've got to have your own space.
0: Yeah,
1: yes, but she doesn't, which is why she has to put the tree in yours. That's another argument again.
0: The lights these days are so hardy. We've got Christmas lights that have been up, I kid you not, for 6 years now.
1: But outside, not inside.
0: Now, outside lights.
1: Yeah.
0: And all you do is just switch them on.
1: Yeah. So you don't have like a silhouette of a Santa sleigh all year round.
0: No, we've got icicle lights.
1: Yeah.
0: But also you can set it for flash. So that indicates to me that it's Christmas time.
1: Yeah.
0: But if you have them on just a static, that just, it's any time.
1: Any time.
0: It's almost like Christmas lights version of a salada.
1: just about any time.
0: Just about any.
1: Dob in a Christmas Keno.
0: It's Jonesy and Amanda driving you home for Jam Nation.
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13: Hi there, I'm Rana Hussein. The Eagles' winless start to the AFLW season has continued with a 37-point loss to Melbourne in Perth. Earlier, the Blues thrashed the Pies to remain undefeated. Switching codes, and the Raiders' hopes of a home final in the NRLW are gone after last night's 1-point loss to the Eels to wrap up round 10. And Aussie star Mary Fowler scored the opener in Manchester City's 3-1 win over Birmingham City in their Super League season opener.
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7: Hey there, I'm Brooke Seychelle. The Treasurer hasn't ruled out a tobacco excise cut after the opposition pushed to cut the excise by 80% to crack down on the illicit tobacco industry. Jim Chalmers has told Parliament Labor's treating it as an issue for law enforcement.
8: We do understand that the growth in illicit tobacco is a very substantial challenge, and we've responded to that challenge, and we are responding to that challenge with more than $350 million in extra resourcing for the authorities to crack down on this substantial challenge.
7: Meanwhile, One Nation has defended its push for struggling Aussies to access their superannuation early. MP Barnaby Joyce claims only those in financial hardship would withdraw the money.
9: If we have 7 million people in super, we're not going to have 7 million people in rental stress or housing stress. I think we should get that one straight away because they're not all going to be start taking a section of their money out. People who are in stress will start taking some money out and they mightn't take all.
7: Overseas, more than 170,000 people have been stranded after volcanic ash disrupted flights to and from Indonesia. 8 airports are still closed after a volcano erupted. Also making headlines, housing developer Bathla Group has stood down more than 210 employees as the company secures funding to survive for another 2 weeks. And Master Builders Australia is calling for more apprentice support and faster pathways for skilled migrants as Australia's construction worker shortage hits new lows. The Sydney Swans have suffered a major blow with captain Callum Mills rupturing his ACL during Saturday's win over Brisbane. He'll be sidelined for the rest of the AFL finals. In the NRL, the roster clean-out continues at St George ahead of the club's rebuild next year. Christian Tuipulotu is the 10th player to depart the Dragons. And Spanish star Carlos Alcaraz is into the quarterfinals of the US Open with a straight sets win over Tommy Paul. He'll meet the USA's Ben Shelton after he eliminated Stefanos Tsitsipas.
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23: David Berry from Outlander. What a top fella he is. Last time he was on the show, we had him, he demonstrated how they make kissing sound effects with the whole ASMR thing when you're doing a podcast.
24: Yeah, he kissed his own hand and it sounded quite raunchy.
25: If you have to make kissing noises, what you do is you start making out with your hand. So you hold your fist up like this close to your mouth.
24: And demonstration, then,
25: should
24: please.
25: Should I do it right
24: yes,
25: now?
24: Please do.
25: Open mouth kiss with
24: my
25: own hand.
24: Yeah.
26: One was too intimate.
24: He's such a great guy.
23: Mm-hmm.
24: Outlander has wrapped up. They've onto a new subsequent series now. I think they've gone back further in time. But he has a very exciting new project that, Brendan, I know you will go.
23: I'm besides myself.
24: You will jump out of your skin about this.
23: I'm beside myself and jumped out of my skin.
24: There's not a lot left of you.
23: Goodness. Also coming up, we got the pub test and something you and I were discussing on Father's Day. You saw this and it enraged you.
24: It didn't enrage me, but you and I actually share an opinion about it, which is pretty unusual.
23: And Instagram makes its return as well. It's Jonesy and Amanda driving you home for Jam Nation.

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0: It's Jonesy and Amanda driving you home this Monday afternoon.
1: I happen to know that you, Jonesy, are obsessed with the Shawshank Redemption.
0: I'm a huge Shawshank Redemption. Actually, it was called Rita Hayworth and the Shawshank Redemption when I read it as a short story many years ago, written by Richard Bachman or Stephen King.
1: There you go.
0: I'm just showing off.
1: I know, aren't you? Well, just stop. It's about the banker who's wrongly convicted of murdering his wife and her lover and sent to Shawshank prison for life. It is, as we know, one of the most popular and enduring films of all time. It is being now adapted for the stage with our very own David Berry taking on the role of Andy. And David joins us now. David, hello.
0: Here he is.
2: Hello.
0: I'm just so excited for this because, as I've said to anyone who cared to listen, when I read it all those years ago, I think 1993 I read it, I thought this will make a great movie one day. I said, and I used to be saying to people, read this, it's such a good story. And to see it on the screen, but then I thought as well, it would make a great stage play, and here it is, and you're in it.
2: Yeah, yeah. It started off as the novel, and then the film that everyone loves, it's like up there, and I think it's IMDb's top-rated film of all time, apparently. Everyone loves it. Now the stage show, there's a lot of pressure on me to, you know, nail it, because it is not just your favourite, Jonesy, but so many people come and tell me that, yeah, it's their favourite film of all time.
1: When does it hit the stage?
2: In January. So we start in Sydney, then Melbourne, and then we hit Adelaide, Brisbane as well. So we'll be touring touring around.
1: Mm. So this starts at beginning of next year. Does this mean over Christmas you can't pig out because you'd have been fitted already for costumes?
2: Yeah, exactly. I can't indulge in the food because there is a I'm not giving anything away here. In the opening scene, I think I've got to get my kid off. So
0: really?
2: Yeah. So when you get into, you know, when you get inducted into prison, the first thing to happen is you have to strip
0: of
2: off.
0: Yes.
2: And then you get deloused and then you get hosed down.
0: Yes. Yeah, because Andy is holding his stuff in front of him and they throw the delousing, which looks like talcum powder.
1: His stuff being his body stuff belongings?
0: His belongings.
1: Right.
0: He had quite the amount of belongings.
1: Make sure you've got lots of belongings.
0: Yeah.
2: I remember to pack them.
0: And then there was the big fat guy that got beaten to death on his first night.
2: That's right.
0: And he had a bit of an awning over the toy store. Mm. So maybe you want to put on some condition over.
2: He did indulge a bit too much over Christmas.
0: Yeah.
1: This is an amazing role for you. The last time we spoke to you, you were here for Outlander, which has had a very emotional final season. Did it have fans just devastated all over the world, aren't they?
2: Look, it is one of those shows that it just like Shawshank is loved kind of universally, and it is sad to say goodbye to a show that was like what, 8 seasons.
1: Well, also last time you were here, we asked you about how do we even get onto that conversation about kissing?
0: The amount of saucy scenes in Outlander, and we were just talking about how you make in an audio term, how do you mimic kissing?
2: The ADR.
0: The ADR. This is for the ADR
1: and this
0: fans.
1: Was you doing some ADR
0: and
1: for us.
0: This was you in our studio last time just kissing your hand. It's like the secret sound.
1: You know what? Recently.
0: Is that all we had?
1: Recently.
2: I can give you more.
0: I know. Jeez, wait.
1: For your OnlyFans. Well, recently I was listening to Sam Heughan reading an audiobook of a saucy nature. Have a listen to this.
3: Oh, you're perfect.
1: Can't even look.
3: So good, you.
1: Okay.
0: And Sam was with himself.
1: David, is this something you might explore?
2: I thought that was a voice note he left me.
1: Your career can go anywhere from here, basically.
0: That's the opening scene of Shawshank.
2: I listen to that to go to sleep at night.
1: I know.
0: For tickets and tour information, head to shawshanklive.com.au. David Berry, it's always a treat. I am so excited for this.
2: Thank you. Yes, thank you so much. Please come along. Start in Sydney, and then I was seeing you in your Melbourne, Adelaide, Brisbane.
0: Everywhere.
2: Please come along.
0: Ironically, you're locked down in jail, but you're moving all around the country.
2: I never thought about it like that. You're right. Yeah. All right. Yeah.
1: You're
2: please.
1: Nude everywhere.
2: Mum would be so proud.
1: Wouldn't she just? Yeah.
0: It's Jonesy and Amanda driving you home for Jam Nation.
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5: You gotta fix your phone. 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
5: 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Blah, blah, blah. 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
14: 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You're snacking in traffic. Jonesy and Amanda approve.

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0: This also rocks. 10 questions, 60 seconds on the clock. You can pass if you don't know an answer. We'll come back to that question if time permits. You get all the questions right, $1,000.
4: You can make it $2,000 by answering a bonus question, but it is double or nothing.
0: Colin is in Doncaster.
4: Hi, Colin.
5: Oh, my goodness.
0: OMG.
4: It's you, Colin. It's
5: Amanda
4: all you.
5: Amanda and Jonesy, you picked me.
0: We picked you.
4: Are you up for the challenge?
5: I am up for the challenge.
0: Good man. Did you have a good Father's Day, if we could ask you that, yesterday?
5: I had an awesome Father's Day. I've only just moved over from Tasmania a couple of months ago and spent it with my two sons for the first time in about 10 years.
4: Oh, that's great. Colin, that's wonderful.
0: How old are they?
5: 30 and 31.
4: Yeah. How wonderful, Colin. That's nice. Lovely.
0: Did they get you a bottle of whiskey?
5: I don't drink whiskey, unfortunately, Josie. No. But my younger son made me dinner and... lunch, and my eldest son bought me dinner on the Saturday night.
0: So you got
5: lunch and
0: dinner.
4: How lovely,
0: Colin. Jemai Rye, what did you...
6: Look, I'm not a good cook, so no. I don't think I could get that for Dad instead of the bottle of whiskey, which I did get him, and I will be giving to him next weekend.
0: Okay.
4: Look, he won't
0: don't diarise that, John, listening at home. Colin, good on you.
4: Let's see if we can keep your good fortune going. 10 questions, 60 seconds. If you're not sure, say pass, because we might have time to come back, okay?
5: Okay.
4: Colin, fingers crossed and good luck, because here we go. Question number one. The Black Widow is a type of what animal?
5: Spider.
4: Question two. A mocha is made with coffee and what?
5: Chocolate powder.
4: Question three. Hola is hello in which language?
5: Spanish.
4: Question four. Jeggings is a type of leggings designed to look like what?
5: Tights. Jeans.
4: We have to take the first answer, I think. Yeah, the girls are shaking their heads. Jeggings are made to look like jeans.
0: They can't,
4: They're already tights, but they're designed to look like jeans.
0: You could have passed, Cole.
4: But, I'm so sorry.
5: Yeah, I actually knew it, though.
4: I know, annoying.
0: Cole, at least you got lunch and dinner from your boys.
5: I did.
4: Colin, thank you.
0: So I'm just staring at Ryan. Yes, you got something on Father's Day, which is nice.
4: Let him go, Brendan.
0: Oh, you're so
4: you
0: soft
4: nag.
0: On him. Colin, thank you.
4: Thank you, Colin.
0: And like Colin, if you would like to play Instagram, jonesyandamanda.com.au. It's as simple as that.
4: Simple as that.
0: The pub test. We didn't ask Colin picnics. Do they pass the pub test?
4: Well, we'll find out your thoughts next.
0: It's Jonesy and Amanda driving you home for Jam Nation.
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0: Christian O'Connell's show. Christian, rate my weekend. I'm a 5 out of 5. I got to meet the amazing Rio on Friday on a walk in Sydney. Oh. Please see if he remembers me.
1: Courtney, I do remember you.
0: Yes, well done.
1: I was at the Opera House just having a lovely walk home from the pub and I got a tap on the shoulder from Courtney and her friend. They said they loved the show. Took a photo.
0: Oh, I met some lovely listeners on Saturday morning. A guy called Jonathan and his wife, Tracy with no E. She must have told me that 57 times. And Jonathan said this to me. I actually wrote it into my phone. You're the funniest guys on the dial at the moment. Oh. I mean, Jonathan, why do we have to just at that moment? Why not just on the dial? End it there, buddy. I'm happy. You've given me the compliment. At the moment, his wife then nudges in the wrist. I'm trying to idiot. At the moment.
1: For now.
0: At the moment. Jonathan and Tracy, no E. Christian, the other thing as well, I met a lovely guy. My wife and I were having breakfast after I popped in to sign some copies of my book. You must talk on Friday. I was going to go to this independent bookshop called Farrell's. And it wasn't a signing. I was just signing some that I had by. But bless, there were a load of listeners waiting for me.
2: Oh.
0: Yeah, I know. There's one lovely old woman who'd been hanging around for a couple of hours. And because I hadn't given a time, because I was just there to sign the copies and go, she'd been wandering around the street. She was almost blue. Some of the age of some of those listeners, you know, they're one winter away from the ground. But it was lovely seeing them. It was lovely seeing them. Also met this lovely guy who had a beautiful German shepherd dog. Mm-hmm. Lovely listener called Ryan. And he had this stunning shepherd dog called Snoop. And Ryan is a stunning, really, really, you know, so you see some German shepherd dogs. They're good-looking, handsome Regal. Dogs. Regal, I would say, Pets, yeah. Mm. And they stand up on the high leads if you play them a little flute song. Anyway, he had some great photos on his phone of his dog. He'd had them done professionally.
1: Oh, like a wedding photo?
0: Yeah.
2: I love that.
1: That's awesome.
0: That is the sort of thing that producer Caitlin would have done, isn't it?
1: Yes.
0: Have you had that done yet? And be in
3: I
0: them.
3: Actually have.
0: Rio said things bogans love to do. Get professional photos done of pets.
3: Wait. One of my friends is a photographer and she said, would you like to do some photos? So we did some family photos with Henry.
0: When you say family photos, what do you mean?
3: Well, my wife, me and Henry, we just sat around the house and did some nice photos in different areas
0: sat
3: of the house.
0: Like doing what, the crossword? Doing the Saturday quiz together?
3: He's Henry actually very down. Handsome and he's a very good boy. He loves the camera.
0: There are certain people in life who get confused between what's a pet and what's a human.
3: Actually, I know he's my dog, but he's very handsome because one time we were at the park and there was a photographer there as well and he said, can I please take a photo of your dog?
0: Sorry, do you know what that is? That's a pickup line. Yeah. That guy is a creep.
1: Yeah. He didn't see your
0: no,
1: wife.
0: No, seriously. That guy, if my wife kicked me out, that's the sort of thing you'd see me hang around dog parks as a photographer. No, that guy does a radio show and he's a creep.
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0: 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The change in the season means for some of us, it is bum, bum, bum, allergy season.
1: Oh.
0: We're looking for your allergy songs. There's nothing more fun than allergies. You know, I'm really getting into it, you know? Lady Gaga's got allergies, you know?
2: Oh, no.
0: Oh, poor old Stephanie. That's right. They call her behind her back, Sally, pollen face. Ah, rah, rah, rah. Oh, my, my pollen face and the old red eyes.
1: Hey,
0: Snot My Name.
3: Gold.
0: Saturday Night Hay Fever.
3: Yeah, Silver Plus.
0: Penicillin Lane.
1: Oh.
3: Gold.
0: Itchy Really Going Out With Him.
3: Itchy Really Going Out With Him.
0: Gold
3: Plus.
0: And Phil Collins. Terrible allergies, poor fella. Claret in the Air Tonight. Sorry.
3: MC Hammer also uses Claritine.
0: Oh, does he? That's one of those baggy pockets, is it?
3: He says, stop. Claritine.
0: Oh, that's very good. Very good. Stop. Claritine's great. God bless.
3: She's a sneezy lover. Oh, no.
2: She's a sneezy lover.
3: Totally, Patsy. Thank you. Hey,
2: come
3: on.
2: Get off it. I'm a good singer.
3: She was giving it a crack. Betty Davis's watery eyes.
0: Oh, yeah.
3: And the itch is back. Elton John.
0: Oh, Elton John, yes. So the bitch is back. Sorry. I thought actually you were sneezing or something, trying to get the punchline out. But no, there wasn't one, actually. All right, so we're looking for your allergy songs. Another One Bites the Dust Mites.
3: Silver Plus.
0: Ticket Sneezy.
3: Gone.
0: Well done, Kerry. Apollo 440. Snot. You can't stop the snot. You can't stop the snot. Very good, Nathan.
3: Gold.
0: All about that sneeze.
3: Bronze.
0: Not really. Sneeze Days, Powderfinger.
3: Sneeze Days, gold.
0: Elton John's got allergies. I'm still sneezing.
3: Silver.
0: Hive Talking.
3: Gold.
0: Oh, well done, James. Michael Jackson, You Are Snot Alone.
3: Silver Plus.
0: Elton John, Claritiny Dancer.
3: Oh, gold.
0: Working Class, man, my eyes are itchy.
3: Bronze.
0: Oh, buddy.
3: Bronze.
0: Yeah, Phil, nice try. Stay in a hive,
3: gold.
0: Yep. Shout out to my eczema.
3: Oh, gold.
0: Oh, that's very good. Shout out to my eczema. Laura Harvey, well done. Sweet Claritine. Ba ba ba. Well done, Justin. I will always love tissues.
3: Silver.
0: Snorting compares to you.
3: Silver.
0: Sweet dreams are made of sneeze.
3: Silver Plus.
0: Don't snot me now.
3: Silver.
0: Believe it or snot.
3: Gold.
0: All from the same guy, those three. Well done, Adam. Got your gold in the end. Jump in, Jack Rash.
3: Gold.
0: Hey, Jealous Sneeze.
3: Silver.
0: My Eyes Will Go On.
3: Gold.
0: Matthew, well done. Dolly Part 1 here. Pauline.
3: Gold Plus as well.
0: And Pollen in the Deep.
3: Oh, gold.
0: Oh, two bangers at the end there. But who is today's winner?
3: Laura, shout out to my eczema.
0: Well done. Laura Harvey, you are today's winner. That's the Christian O'Connell Show for today. We're back tomorrow. Thanks for joining us.
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0: If anyone owned 80s fashion, it was Madonna. Lace gloves, fishnet stockings, layered necklaces, bows, corsets, attitude. She didn't follow trends. She actually made them. And modern pop stars still borrow from the style that she helped create. And every few years, the classic Madonna look just comes roaring back into fashion. So where is the 80s fashion now? Well, for women, truth is, it never really left. The hair might be a little bit smaller, the leather, the lace, the denim, the attitude, still everywhere nearly 40 years later. Coming up a little bit later on, we'll see if the men's fashion has aged that well. You're on the 80s at 8.
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0: Colourful makeup, oversized hats, flowing clothing, and a style that blurred traditional ideas of masculine and feminine fashion at a time when it was almost unheard of, he encouraged people to express themselves however they wanted. Today, gender-fluid fashion is mainstream, and Boy George was decades ahead of the trend. So where is the 80s men's fashion now? Well, it's everywhere. The suits are a little bit sharper. The mullets are making a comeback, sadly. Or is that gladly? And plenty of today's biggest stars are still borrowing ideas from the trailblazers of the 80s. Coming up after the break, a band that had their own 80s fashion style, Aha. Take on me, Aha, that's next on the 80s at 8.
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1: The last correspondence I had from Malindjeri McCarthy was not, we will do this. 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
1: 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I still haven't received it. 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
1: You gotta fix your phone. 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
1: 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He was part of the launch campaign for the gun, for the GAN.
2: I didn't know that.
1: Yeah.
2: What a legend.
1: In fact, part of the launch campaign, there was a big Steve Irwin wrap around the locomotive that is still in use today.
2: Is it?
1: It doesn't have the wrap anymore, like it doesn't have Steve Irwin's face over it. But it's the same locomotive.
2: Well, let's bring it back. 20 years since we lost Steve Irwin, we put him back on the locomotive.
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9: Good morning, intern Pete.
12: Good morning, everybody.
9: Now, Pats, how was the reunion on Friday with your daughter? She was away at camp last week.
10: Oh, I can't tell you. I don't know if you've seen that Michael Jackson meme where he goes through his list
9: Depends
10: of injuries.
9: Depends which one you're talking about.
10: It's a bit like, you know, I was in a lot of pain. She got in the car and it was like a list of injuries. She was bitten by a bull ant 3 times.
9: Oh, God.
10: Which is never pleasant. So she's got these big red welts on her leg. She was sore. My body's aching. She even said at one point, I think I know how granddad feels in the morning when he gets out of bed. She's 15, for goodness sake.
9: But she was, how long was she at school camp for?
10: Four days. 4 days, 3 nights.
9: I bet she came back, they come back exhausted, don't they?
10: Oh, she was so tired, even still last night. And then they had dehydrated food for the entire
9: week. They really appreciate home.
10: Week.
9: They should do it once a month.
10: Oh, no.
9: So, no, I think they should go and live like that once a month. They really appreciate the home life a lot more.
10: Dehydrated food. I said, what did you have for breakfast? She said, Mum, there was dehydrated yogurt or there was dehydrated something else. She said it was disgusting. She said, at least we had toast, although it wasn't toast. They just like whacked loaves of bread on the table that wasn't actually toasted.
9: That's enough for teenagers.
10: Yeah. Well, so she could have whatever she wanted. She wanted my pulled pork Friday night. So she, as she was eating, she's going, oh my God, it's real food.
9: What a treat. And then how were you with your reunion? Did you hold back the emotions?
10: I had to. I had no choice.
9: Well done.
10: I did the school pickup because she had all her gear. I was under strict instruction not to get out of the car. But as soon as she got in the front seat, I couldn't help but, like, you know, just touch her. Just like be there, touch her leg. It's like, yeah, you're finally home.
9: I was told to park around the corner.
10: Oh,
9: park round the corner? Like that was a scandal or something? Park round. The optics don't look good, Dad, of you being here. Park round the corner. I'm not doing that.
10: You should have seen the kids, though, as they were

0: Christian O'Connell Show. I cannot believe I've only just found out after 8 years of living in Australia, there is a snake season here. We need to now make this week Snake Week.
1: Oh, yes.
0: Do you all, I just presume before I moved here that every Australian would have like loads of snake stories. Not all of you do.
2: No, you know, I've never seen one probably in the wild. Yeah,
0: I have twice.
3: Wow.
2: You did?
0: Almost trod on a brown snake.
2: Ooh. Oh, my God.
0: Yeah, I know. It does something to you when you see a snake. There's something primal that acts up. Like, and I've never had a reaction since.
2: What was it like?
0: No, it was my froze.
3: Right. Yeah.
0: You just know you're in the presence of something incredibly powerful and life-ending.
3: Mm.
0: And the only other thing that I've had like that is some of Pat's stories. You know when you think, this could be the end of me.
2: You froze.
0: I froze. I don't know whether we're with the beginning, the middle, or the end. But the end is nigh.
2: It's not going to be a quick
0: death. Is it my time, Lord?
3: Slow, painful death. We, growing up in the country, it was quite commonplace to have
0: snakes. You must have done right.
3: Yeah, Pete, you would have had this.
1: Yeah, 100%. We had so many snakes growing up. But we used to make cubby houses in the hay bales and stuff. And I reckon I was about 11. Oh, and I remember my arm being somewhere and I was thinking, oh, that's really silky hay. It wasn't. Oh. It was a snake. And I never played in the hay bales again as a kid.
0: Do you know, I was in this gift shop yesterday and they had these different scented candles, right? And, of course, I bought one of them. One of them, though, was hay.
3: Oh.
0: Who's gone? Oh, if only hay was a candle. And I smelled it and was like, this ain't hay. It's just a smell.
2: What does hay? Does hay have a smell?
0: It does have like a damp smell.
3: Yeah.
2: Not a nice smell.
0: No, you don't want your house filled with hay, a hay aroma, do you?
3: Especially not spring season.
0: Anyway, snake season begins today. We had Bird Week the other week, Snake Week. All right, it's the time of the time waster, because for Father's Day yesterday, we were doing dad movies on Friday. For the rest of them, we get you in the next 10 minutes. $250 to spend at Flowers for Everyone. 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Some of the goals from Friday. Scott had Cool Bunnings. Tim had Taken to Bunnings. Can you pick up the theme now? Nathan had, no, not Bunnings one. Open jar, please, Dad.
2: I like that.
0: The winners, there were two winners. Dads who stare at cannons. You had to be there Friday. You had to be there Friday. Get the podcast, okay? And Big Mama's, I look after the outside of the house, not the inside. That's still good. All right, dad movies. The dad wears New Balance.
2: Gold.
0: We love New Balance.
2: New Balance and Skechers.
0: Yes. Lawn of the Dead.
2: Gold.
0: Mitre 10 Things I Hate About You.
2: Oh. Silver.
0: And Turn the Bloody Friday Night Lights Off.
2: Gold. You are always saying that.
0: Rio, dad movies, what have you got?
2: James Bond got some undies and a singlet for Father's Day.
0: Oh, did he?
2: He's James Bond's.
0: Oh. No, that's good. No, that's good. That's gold.
2: Ryobi won Kenobi.
0: Oh, this also very good. Gold.
2: And Ask Your Mother from the Train. Go ask your mother. That's always say that.
0: Okay, look, two golds is good. Two golds is good in a month. All right, what have you got then? Dad movies? Text them in. We'll mark them next.
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0: Sean O'Connell's show. Thanks to Nicole in Morecambe Hills. Snake season is here. And now this week on the show, it's Snake Week. I don't know why I did this. Started Googling most deadliest snakes of Australia. And I'm never going to sleep again.
1: Why would you do that?
0: Do you guys know of the coastal taipan?
2: Mm-hmm. I've heard
0: the
2: of it.
0: Inland taipan is one of the deadliest snakes in the world. I think that's found in Africa. The coastal taipan is a snake that's here in Australia. It is fatal 80% of the times.
3: That doesn't sound good.
0: No, it doesn't sound good at all. That's the definition of not sounding good, is 80% chance of death.
2: I think sorry, Rio.
1: No, you go.
0: Please.
2: I was going to say, that African one stands up on its tail.
1: Oh, like
2: I've seen a documentary.
0: I think that might have been a cartoon you've seen.
2: No,
0: the old Snake Charmers.
2: I've seen it.
0: It's not appropriate in today's day and age as well. You just got cancelled.
2: I've seen a documentary on it. The thing stands up on its tail, so it's vertical. It's terrifying.
0: They do rear up though, don't they? Some snakes,
1: like the cobra.
0: The cobra.
1: Yes.
3: Oh, the rattle.
1: That's why you always need to have a mongoose with you.
0: Yes, yeah. Or a recorder.
1: A recorder.
0: Snake charm. I always have one in my backpack. Where were we? Dad movies. Right. Not Caddyshack. Daddy Shack.
1: Oh, gold plus.
0: Pop gun.
1: Silver.
0: Pop gun's great. What about Adam? Poppenheimer.
1: Silver plus.
0: Super dad.
1: Bronze.
0: Christian, his tiger snake I saw over the weekend when I was playing golf.
4: Good lordy.
0: Snake week. There's no such thing as ghosts, Buster.
1: Silver plus.
0: Shed Poet Society.
1: Gold.
0: That's good. Well done, Leroy. Zach and Miri found dad's pornos.
1: Gold.
0: I could have been looking after them for somebody, yeah?
2: Gold. Stop.
0: Move on. It's a dad world.
1: Silver.
0: DIY tannic.
1: Gold.
0: The Last of the Mohicans.
1: Oh, that's very good. Gold.
0: Dawn of the Shed.
1: Silver.
0: Star Wars The Fart Awakens.
1: Bronze, but funny.
0: A grown man sent that in. A grown man thought about that, typed it out, check it for spelling, click send, job done. That man deserves flowers.
1: Yeah.
0: Horton here said, who used my shaver?
1: Silver.
0: All right, who is winning the $250 worth of flowers? Thanks to Flowers for Everyone.
1: Daddy Shack.
0: Well done, Tim. You're today's winner. Branding time waste at 8:30 this morning. We're looking for allergy songs.
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1: You gotta fix your phone. 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
2: I don't know if I can do that.
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2: because I've deleted all my messages.
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0: Christian O'Connell's show. Christian, 5 out of 5 weekend for me. This is for listener Shane. Went to see Disney Cars at the cinema with my now late teenage boys. This movie always reminds me of the fun memories I had with them when they were just wee tackers watching the movie 3 times a day and playing with all the cars. Tipped off an awesome home-cooked lamb roast with, oh my word, Yorkshire pudding. Shane, you had me Yorkshire pudding there, my friend. Yeah. Christian, my weekend also 5 out of 5. Tennis on Saturday morning, followed by a day at the beach soaking up the sun. Obviously, you're texting from Sydney. Before being blown away by the storm that just came out of nowhere. But nothing can bring me down. The Swans defied the odds and won against Brisbane. Incredible scenes. That's from Emma. Jennifer, rate my weekend. 4 out of 5. Swans 1, South Sydney 1. Glory, glory. New bed delivered if the instructions were included. Would have been 5 out of 5. That'd be a fun week. Putting together a flat pack bed with 0 instructions. Though I'd like to think with a bed, it's pretty beddy. You know, you got the slats,
1: you got the back,
0: the supporting
1: and the front,
0: bits, the headboard. Yeah. There's not many bits where you're going to, which bit is this? Is this a pillow? Christian, talking about professional photos for dogs. We won a professional photo shoot, including a huge print, but we were the suckers. We paid for the whole album.
1: Classic. Oh.
0: It's a whole thing. Once they say, just, hey, it's a free photo session, you're under no obligation, and then you see the photos, you pay for the album.
2: It's a scam.
0: Do you know what? I think we should do a competition for Australia's fittest pets. People, we love our pets. I'm someone who's got a dog and a cat. People have some kind of, they just are very proud of how they look. Mm. We should do, there's 2 categories. Uh-huh. Fit and fugly. Some of all, no. You still love a fugly pet. I've had various fugly looking pets over the year. Some English dogs have got terrible teeth like the humans. And so, but you still love them the same. Fit or fugly.
1: They've got character.
0: We'll have both. Because I know that people listen right now, like, oh, we should enter. I like, it's going to break Caden's heart. But my dog, Reggie, is better looking than Henry.
1: Oh, that's a big call.
0: Facts. Happy to put it to the public to vote. Okay.
3: We will you put give me the best photo you got.
0: Side by side. No names.
3: No, so there's no bias here. Who is who.
0: Henry will be a very sad runner up.
3: Absolutely not.
0: No.
3: He's the most handsome dog to have.
0: Sorry, you couldn't
3: ever
0: even speak.
3: So, what did you say?
0: No, Reggie will smash him.
3: I'll
0: tell you who actually will be the fittest pet in the world. My cat, Larry. No, that is a handsome
1: beast.
0: We're not,
1: no, beast. So it's not fattest pet.
0: Get out of it! That's his breed. 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
1: Big bone.
0: No,
4: it's there.
0: That tuna's got a lot of hidden calories, Rio. He is the Brad Pitt of the cat world.
1: Not it, Brad Pitt in Fight Club.
0: It is on Australia's fittest and fugliest pet.
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0: Bing Lee, Better Living Every Day. It's not just our tagline, it's our promise. 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One NRL fan and one AFL fan will be winning brand new Samsung 85-inch TV. Watch your grand finals in widescreen, almost like you're at the IMAX. Wait, are we watching the Odyssey?
1: 85-inch TV.
0: If Christopher Nolan directed finals, this is what it would look like. JBL Virtual Atmos Soundbar, Ninja Air Fryer, Vintech Bar Fridge, Ninja Slushy Machine. Nothing says footy finals like, crank up the slushy. It's half time, guys.
1: It's daiquiri o'clock.
0: Come on, must be somewhere. And a beef eater, Big Bub Barbecue. Rio, the total prize value is
1: $7,791.
0: Times two. One AFL fan wins that. One NRL fan wins that. Total value is
1: $15,482.
0: Good maths. On the go, doesn't it? Just say it. Conviction matters more than truth. It's my rule for the show. All right, how are you doing it then? You got to wrap. You won the win, Pimp Up My Crib. It's all about your rapping. Now, we've done this kind of thing before. The one thing we want to make crystal clear, and I'm just going to flag this up now. Trust me, over the next couple of days, as entries come in, you will hear it. And remember that I told you now, this is not a talent competition. Being a footy fan is about passion. Okay, that's the most important thing. Passion is what we want to hear in your raps. The prizes are incredible. So if you want to win Pimp Up My Crib, upgrade your living room where you win all of those prizes. Write a song, record it, head to thegoldwebsite.com.au, record it on your phones, and then send it to us. We'll do the rest. 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Now, last year we were doing this. We got some incredible entries. And we got this guy who recorded this and filmed it on his toilet. Obviously, a Collingwood fan. No, it actually is. I'm not just saying that as a joke. Christian's got it comfortable. Like I said, not a talent competition. It's passion. This guy's so passionate, he can't wait to flush and go in another room and record it. He's got to drop it right now.
2: Christian's got it comfortable on the lounge because you get a TV, you get a fridge, you get a barbecue from Christian O'Connell, the love god.
0: I think it's crazy that we didn't give it to as the winner to him. I hope he re-enters. Back in the toilet, my friend. That was Rod. Then there was Brett and Olivia, also Pies fans. This was brilliant.
3: What up, Christian? 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The unforgiving plastic got me saying, ouch, and I really think we could use a brand new couch.
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2: What?
0: That was Dad Brett and daughter Olivia. And then there was Rebecca, Hawthorn fan.
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Christian O'Connell's show, the funniest show on the dial at the moment. Not my words, the words of listener Jonathan, who I met at the weekend. At the moment, it's a temporary situation, a placeholder. It's in pencil, guys. It's yours at the moment. You've got it in pencil. Not yet inked. You wait till Dr. Chris comes on the radio and then we'll really see what's funny in the morning. Yeah. You know what's here? Behave, everybody. Footy finals. And we are upgrading your finals experience. One NRL fan, one AFL fan is going to be winning brand new TV, soundbar, air fryer, bar fridge, slushy machine, and a barbecue. Incredible prizes. 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
0: So many rappers say that.
2: Freaking hell.
0: So good. It's the language of the streets. A little bit spicy on guard this morning. All right, amazing prizes, incredible prizes, all thanks to Bingley. 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Now, to get everything going and to show that really this is for everybody, and we're going to be looking for passion, creativity, fun, play. It is for, you don't have to be a talented singer. And to demonstrate that, I'd like to invite intern Pete to present this time tomorrow morning, 10 to 8, his entry for Pimp Up My Crib.
1: Oh, okay. Oh, no. Sorry, I didn't.
0: I thought that was Bingley himself chatting to us.
1: Sorry, I panicked because I'm the least tone deaf person on the team.
0: Exactly.
1: I feel.
0: If you can do it, then it just sets the bar.
1: Oh, I'm representing the everyday people.
0: Right. Yes, that's it. Okay. Who else do you think you're representing?
1: Not the champions, that's for sure. No.
0: Now, you are a very proud Swannies fan.
1: No. Geelong Cats, to be clear. I see what you did there. Sorry, the confusion before. No, I'm very nervous. Okay, now I'm nervous about this because I really can't see. I used to play the guitar back in high school. That was a bit of a...
0: Don't get a lot of rap and guitar.
1: No, you don't. Irrelevant information, I understand now. So,
0: Ed Sheeran tries it, but he really shouldn't. Pick on another pedal, mate. Add the drum machine and be done.
1: Can we put some parameters around this so I don't get myself too confused? Should we focus on perhaps AFL? Or do a mixture of NRL. So AFL, NRL.
0: You don't need to do both in one song.
1: Oh, I mean, I'm pretty out there.
3: Yeah, just do it about your favourite team.
1: Yeah.
3: Your favourite AFL team, which is?
1: Geelong. Yeah, and then obviously I have a soft spot for Sydney as well. So, yeah. Okay. Well, guys, you really, I don't know.
0: The reason, what I was really looking for here was simplicity. And for you to demonstrate how simple this is. You've taken something which is really simple.
1: Can I just tell you what's going on in my mind, though? Like, honestly, this will be all day. I will be up till 9 o'clock tonight putting this together.
0: Oh, really burning that, Well, not midnight oil, that 9 p.m. oil. Oh, my word. Well, don't sweat yourself, will you?
1: Radio time.
0: I'll be, till 8:39 tonight.
1: Again, I know how that sounded.
0: Wowee.
1: This isn't something that Sue, the boss, is going to promote during the day, is she? Like, tomorrow.
0: No, don't worry. That's the highlight of tomorrow's show. That's why it's at the moment.
1: Oh, God.
0: 10 to 8 tomorrow morning. Burning that 9 p.m. oil.
4: No.
0: Damn it. I, for one, cannot wait for 10 to 8 tomorrow
3: me neither.
0: Morning.
3: Oh,
0: well, it will be something.
3: Unforgettable.
0: Oh,
1: please don't.
0: And then also, here in Australia, what an exciting time right now. So obviously, it is footy finals fever, which is incredible, right? And then you've got the NFL here in Melbourne. They're playing at the MCG, just around the corner from where we are, this Friday. It's a regular season game as well. It's incredible.
3: Insane. It's historic as well.
0: First
3: AFL, like proper
0: season
3: NFL
0: game.
3: Season game in Australia.
0: It's amazing.
3: Yeah, and at the MCG, 100,000 people.
0: 10:30 a.m. Friday morning.
3: Very
0: tough
3: early.
0: Crowd for those Yanks. Tough crowd. Have they Googled Australians? They could have called me. They'd be drinking from 6 a.m. They will. That's going to be something else. Wowee. And so one of the teams is already here.
3: Yeah, the 49ers are here, but the Rams aren't getting here until Thursday.
0: Oh, no, big mistake.
3: They're going to be so jet-lagged.
0: No, jet-lagged. Yeah.
3: That's crazy. The day before the game.
0: And also, if you've flown into Melbourne Airport as well, it'd take you 10 hours to leave. That traffic getting out of Tullamarine.
1: Oh, T3.
0: They won't be kicking. They won't be punting off at 10:30, that's for sure. Now, where are they? They're still waiting for a couple of bags. A couple of the old gridiron helmets got lost. And did you tell me, what's this about the bottled water?
3: The NFL won't let them drink our beautiful Australian water. Oh. They're flying over a plane load of Hawaiian bottled water.
0: You're kidding.
3: Our water,
0: We're an island of delicious Australian water.
3: How dare you think our water is unbottable or unpottable or undrinkable? It is beautiful.
0: Have it from the tap, the faucet, or the hose.
3: Yes. It was the biggest slap in the face,
0: that
3: I thought.
0: That's offensive. We're going to need our own water. Wait, don't they have any on Australia? Have you tried some of it? It's pretty rank.
3: Rough old water over there.
5: I'm tired, Grandpa.
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6: 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I'll update the latest music news, and Belladonna from Stevie Nicks is our classic album double.
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7: It hurts, but someone's got to do it.
8: Bad Amanda. Bad, bad Amanda.
9: All right, I got to see Jonesy.
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10: What a creep. I've heard them describe him as a drunken idiot.
11: Stay in school and learn school.
12: Yeah, okay.
13: Out of the way, Dobie.
14: Jonesy and Amanda, those are names that you would never forget.
15: It's showtime.
16: Happy Monday, Amanda. How
7: Hello,
16: are you?
7: Hello, I'm okay. Okay.
16: Good.
7: Let me just say off the bat, everyone who's asking, Minnie is still with us.
16: You got sent some flowers.
7: Oh, I got sent some lovely flowers from Shona and lovely comments.
16: Mm-hmm.
7: Thank you, everybody, for thinking about Minnie. I must say there were some times in the recent days where I thought we were at the edge of the cliff.
16: Ooh.
7: But the vet has said, well, look, let's pop her on some heavier meds and some anti-nausea stuff. And I just feel Minnie got us through Father's Day. You know, she's still doing a job.
16: Good.
7: So, yes, she's
16: Well, Minnie's
7: still
16: probably going, okay, I'm still here.
7: She's still here.
16: I'm still going to go. I'm going to still keep doing it.
7: So how are you going?
16: Well, we were chatting about Minnie. We were having a few beers on the weekend and we were talking about Minnie and then we were talking about the centaur chat that we had last week, which is still
7: you
16: going.
7: You are obsessed.
16: No, I'm not obsessed. This is what people are talking about.
7: Who are the people that you were chatting about centaurs?
16: Joel, specifically, a mate of mine, said, you know, with that centaur business, so if you're not familiar, the Kia commercial, it's got the centaur out
7: the
16: of the
7: centaur
16: wilderness.
7: Is a half man, half horse.
16: And he goes chasing the Kia because he doesn't hear the Kia because it's quiet. He senses the Kia and he's running along next to it.
7: This was our conjecture.
16: Yeah.
7: He runs strangely because what?
16: He does.
7: Because the top half is human.
16: Mm-hmm.
7: So what do you do with your arms?
16: And he, as we discovered on Reddit, a centaur rides like he's a man riding a horse.
7: But it looks weird.
16: So the big discussion around the Esky was, can a person ride a centaur?
7: Yeah.
16: So is this a thing? And then further to that, if you're a guy, can you ride a guy centaur?
7: What do you mean, can you? You can.
16: Does it look a little bit sus?
7: Let me just say, it's not historically accurate, obviously.
16: Mm.
7: They're mythical creatures.
16: But in mythology.
7: But I have read this fantastic, one of my favourite books ever called Song for Achilles. And it's a modern telling of the Achilles tale.
16: Right.
7: And it's fantastic. But in it, the character rides a centaur and talks about what it feels like as to where the skin ends and the fur begins.
16: Okay.
7: And a very realistic rendering.
16: The next part of the question was, where do you put your hands when you're on the centaur if you're riding it? Because you'd have to put your hands around the waist.
7: Yeah.
16: Then I said, like on a motorcycle, because then my thing was, on a motorcycle, when you've got a male peeing passenger, they grab onto the grab rail at the back. And I said, well, if the centaur had a saddle, then you could quite easily grab onto the back or the little knob.
7: A centaur's not going to have a saddle. They're wild creatures.
16: Well, that's what I'm saying. But you were just saying.
7: Well, how do you think, how would a man ride a, would you rather ride a female?
16: Well, that was another thing. Then do you look a bit effeminate riding a female centaur? These are the discussions around the S.

0: And what did you decide?
1: Well, then I dug my finger into the esky and see that nail? It's split open on the side of a can
0: universe
1: of beer.
0: Said, shut up. Shut up.
1: So there was no conclusion.
0: The end of the centaur discussion.
1: Jem Y. Rye's Googling like nobody's business.
0: What have you typed in?
1: He's doing his HSC.
2: Oh, I found a pair of centaurs kissing.
1: Oh, okay.
2: What's going on there?
0: Male and female.
2: Yeah.
1: Oh, okay. Yeah. So that's okay.
0: How would they do it? Where are the bits?
1: Well, the bits are all at the back.
0: Yeah.
1: It's out back. Now we're going to have to clear Ryan's search history again. Action
0: He's typing in horse underpants.
1: We've got David Berry joining us on the show.
0: I love David Berry. David Berry is an Australian actor. He's been in Outlander. That's when he last joined us. He's about to take to the stage at the end of the year in an incredible production that's being made of one of the world's most famous films.
1: Very excited about this, and we can't do anything until we do the Fast Five. It's Jonesy and Amanda driving you home for Jam Nation.

0: Hello there. It's Jonesy and Amanda driving you home. I can't help but feel part responsible about this centaur chat.
1: What do you mean part?
0: Well, I was trying to distract you from little mini dog, and I just thought, you know, maybe the centaur chat, but now you've just spent the last part of those songs with Ryan.
1: You're over Ryan's shoulder. At art, fan art or fart of people's drawings or imaginings of how two centaurs would kiss. Yeah. There's four legs on the ground, human arms, and then mouths. It's like a crab. There's too many connections.
0: There's a lot going on
1: too
0: there.
1: Too many limbs.
0: Yeah.
1: And some of them, the centaur starts too low down. It should just, at the waist, you become a horse at the waist.
0: Yeah, cause
1: can we all agree?
0: That we agree. It's too disproportionate.
1: It's because the ancient Greeks and Romans liked that low slung side bits, the flanky bits for men. And so some of the horse bits starts very low.
0: You know, you sound like an authority on this.
1: I kind of am.
0: Right, okay. Well, how about we just park the centaur chat?
1: Could we?
0: And get into the fast part.
2: How fast can this thing go?
3: Faster than the speed of light.
4: Jonesy and Amanda.
3: Fast five.
0: Tie up our centaurs out the front of the old ranch.
1: Actually, yes. Would you put a rope around a human neck?
0: Yeah, that would, because the centaur.
1: Or the waist. Would you tie them up at the neck or the waist?
0: But the centaur is a human being, so it would go, don't tie me up. Yeah, you can't, especially a woman centaur.
1: Do you treat it like a human being?
0: Of course you would.
1: How does it sit at a table at a restaurant? How does it take its shoes off for a jumping castle? It just raises more questions than it answers.
0: What happens when it walks into a bar?
1: Hello, Deb of Lilydale. How are you?
5: Good, thanks, guys. How are you?
1: Very well. Here's question number one as we move on from our centaur chat. In which city would you find Shinjuku Station, the biggest train station in the world? Shinjuku.
5: In which city?
1: Yeah.
5: Would it be Dubai?
1: No. It's not Dubai.
0: Troy's in Greystanes.
1: Hello, Troy.
6: Good afternoon, Jonesy and Amanda. How are you going?
1: Very well. If I was in Shinjuku, at Shinjuku Station, what city would I be in?
6: Oh, sugar. I'll go to Japan.
0: Yeah.
1: What city?
0: Yeah, well, actually, hang on.
1: We need to know a city.
0: Yeah.
6: I think of the Karate Kid and go Okinawa.
1: No. If it's the biggest busiest train station in the world, it's in their biggest city.
0: Abby's in Sunbury.
1: Hi, Abby. Do you know the answer to this?
7: I hope I'm right, but I think it's Tokyo.
1: It is Tokyo. This train station, and I've been there, it handles an average of 3.5 to 3.8 million passengers daily.
0: Whoa.
1: And over 1.1 billion passengers a year.
0: Whoa.
1: My local line was having
0: track work again. They seem to have track work at the drop of a hat.
1: Imagine if you had to get every one of those 3.8 million every day on a bus because the trains were out of work.
0: Let's play the not-so-secret sound, Abby.
1: Duh. Abby, what's this sound?
7: Magpie.
1: Yes, it's a lovely sound. Can I hear it again, Ryan, because I like it. When they're not swooping, they're lovely things.
0: Much nicer than a crow sound. Well, if you're an Adelaide Crow supporter.
1: Question three. Yes. And this is multiple choice for you. Which pop hit did author Stephen King play on repeat so excessively while writing that his wife threatened to divorce him? Was it A, Macarena, B, Mambo Number 5, or C, Who Let the Dogs Out? It's one of those songs. This story is real.
7: I think it's B.
1: It is. It's Mambo Number 5. And therefore you write It.
0: Is that what it came from? That?
1: No, Well, I'm just making that up. But apparently he said, I had a dance mix. I loved the extended play and I played both sides of it. One of them was just total instrumental. I played that thing until my wife said, one more time and I'm going to beeping leave you.
0: I read his last book and it sounded like It. It was dreadful. Who directed the first 5 live-action Transformer movies, Abby?
7: Oh, gosh.
0: This is for the enthusiast amongst us. Abby.
1: Not enthusiastic enough, Abby, I'm afraid.
0: It's Jonesy and Amanda driving you home for Jam Nation.
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0: Good afternoon to you. It's Jonesy and Amanda driving you home this Monday, the 7th of September.
1: How fast can this thing go?
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4: Fast Five.
0: Fast Five. We're up to question number 4. Liana is in your tutor.
5: Hi, Liana.
6: Hi. How are you?
5: Very well. Question number 4. Who directed the first 5 live-action Transformers movies?
6: Transformer. Is that Michael Bay?
0: It's Michael Bay.
5: I didn't even know there'd been 5 of them.
0: First one was great with Mark Wahlberg, and then the rest of them just went.
5: Tell that to Michael Bay.
0: Oh, sorry, Liana, you're probably a big Transformers fan.
6: No, my son was.
0: Grew out of it.
6: For the first one, anyway.
0: Yeah, the first one was good.
5: After that, was it the same cars in all of them?
0: There's Optimus Prime and the other one.
5: Captain Mustard.
0: There's another one. What's the other one, right?
7: I think you're thinking of Bumblebee.
0: Bumblebee. Bumblebee, yeah. That was Shia LaBeouf. He ended up with Bumblebee. And there's Optimus Prime and the baddies and the goodies.
7: Oh, like the Decepticons.
0: Decepticons. Yeah. Sorry.
5: Sorry, I'm trying to stay awake.
0: Amanda's eyes are drying out as I speak. The new season of Australian Survivor is called what, Liana?
6: Oh.
0: I just saw a promo for it.
6: No, I don't know. I was watching Alone.
5: Alone's good, isn't it?
0: Yep.
5: No,
0: yeah.
5: That's not. So, this is not this one.
0: Georgia is in Brookvale.
5: Hello, Georgia.
8: Hello.
5: They have a new season of Australian Survivor has been announced, and there's a variety of footballers in it. It's called what?
8: The Australian Survivor Rivals.
0: Ooh, yeah, you know about this. Yeah. It'd be a hard show to go in.
5: Oh, yeah. But the only worst one would be like Love in the Nude, one of those ones.
0: What's Love in the Nude?
5: There's that thing, isn't there? What's that one called, Ryan?
7: That's Dating Naked, I think.
0: Or Love in the Nude.
5: Well, you see them nude and then you fantasise about them in a country road blazer.
0: So what happens there? You go out and you see them.
5: You see them.
0: You go on a date.
5: And you go, you've seen their date.
0: Yeah.
5: And then you see if you actually have any human connection after picking them because of their bodies.
0: I don't know if I'd like that.
5: Oh, who would? Who would?
0: Georgia.
5: Georgia would.
0: Would you like that, Georgia?
8: What's that, sorry?
0: Oh, never mind. It's okay, Georgia.
5: It's too hard to explain. You heard of a centaur.
0: Anyway, we've you've won the jam pack, Georgia. A $250 Bevel's Jewelry gift voucher. Don't miss Bevel's iconic diamond rush sale Saturday, the 12th of September.
5: Well, that sounds nice.
0: Georgia, you've got diamonds. Good on you.
8: Thank you.
5: Thanks, Georgia.
0: Carry on.
5: Lots of things coming up. We thought we'd replay Anthony Kalia's Friday Feels session. We've had so much response to it. It was beautiful.
0: It's gone pretty much viral.
5: Yeah.
0: It's Jonesy and Amanda driving you home for Jam Nation.
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5: Decorated the lounge room. 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A bit of swearing was involved. 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
0: Should have been in the Ranger.
5: What Ranger?
0: Your Ford Ranger.
5: I don't have a Ford Ranger. 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

0: Good afternoon to you. It's Jonesy and Amanda driving you home. Motor neuron disease is a terrible disease, and we've seen it hit many of our great sporting icons. Neil Danaher passed away in May of this year after bringing much awareness to motor neuron disease.
1: Yeah.
0: And something that we're seeing in the NRL as well is the story of Jai Arrow. And after watching him play the other night, I just thought whatever complaints I have are completely gone. What this young man is going through.
1: Amazing. I wasn't aware that just last year he was South Sydney's Player of the Year.
0: Yeah.
1: This has come upon him very quickly. Started with problems in his neck, his shoulder and his speech. He's a young man. He's 30 years old. He's got a wife and a young child. Such a hard diagnosis to hear. And on the weekend, I wasn't aware of the backstory of this. I got emotional and weepy watching him walk out for his 100th game.
0: Mm.
1: I wasn't aware of the story that allowed him to do it. And I came across an American commentator. His name is Mike Koop, and he has 30-second recap is his site.
0: I think it's 90-second recap.
1: What did I say?
0: 30.
1: Okay, no, it's 90-second recap. And he wears the sporting cap of the team he's talking about. And this time he wore a Rabbitohs cap, and he spoke about the story of Jai Arrow on this weekend.
2: Every sport has rules, and every once in a while a league gets the chance to decide what those rules are actually for. Welcome to 90 Second Recap, where every cap tells a story. Today, the South Sydney Rabbitohs cap tells one of the best sports stories I've heard in quite a while. Jai Arrow played 10 seasons in Australia's National Rugby League for Brisbane, Gold Coast, and South Sydney. Then in May, at just 30 years old, he announced his immediate retirement after being diagnosed with motor neuron disease, the most common form of which is ALS, Lou Gehrig's disease. And Arrow's South Sydney career stopped on 98 games, too short of the century mark. He was no longer medically cleared to play, so South Sydney asked the NRL to bend the rules, not to gain an advantage, but to give a man 2 moments he'd earned. The league said yes. The Players Association said yes. The Gold Coast Titans said yes. And South Sydney's fiercest rival, the Sydney Roosters, said yes. The NRL created a one-off exemption allowing Arrow to suit up, lead his teammates onto the field, officially enter the game, and be substituted almost immediately without giving South Sydney a competitive advantage. Last Saturday, he did it for number 99. And tonight, with more than 40,000 people in attendance, Jai Arrow became the 67th Rabbitoh to reach 100 games. And for a few minutes, one of rugby league's oldest rivalries didn't matter. A man did. Baseball has Lou Gehrig Day. Project Main Street turns awareness into direct help for families living with ALS. And now the NRL has done its part another way. It looked at a rule book, looked at Jai Arrow, and chose the person. We should tell people when sports get things wrong. But when they get something this right, we got to tell that story too. Jai Arrow is a 100-game Rabbitoh. And everybody who made that possible should be really proud. This is 90 Second Recap.
0: It's gone worldwide.
1: And what a story to watch him walk out and the whole crowd on their feet. You'll never walk alone. Mm. We stand beside you. So emotional, wasn't it?
0: Yeah.
1: And people from both sides, the players, the fans, just cheering him on.
0: And it brings awareness to MND.
1: Absolutely it does. And we've also started a database so experts can research where these cases come from and what might link them. So much good has come from Jai's story.
0: Yeah. Anthony Kalea was in on Friday for the Friday Feels sessions. He's gone semi-viral. Not full viral, but semi-viral.
1: Talk to his specialist.
0: We've got a lot of hits on our each time they perform on Instagram.
1: Yeah.
0: But Anthony's almost up to Eastern Resellers.
1: Is he really?
0: He just beat Mossy and Troy Cassidaly. So I think we've got to replay it. We'll have that for you next. It's Jonesy and Amanda driving you home for Jam Nation.

0: Hello there, it's Jonesy and Amanda driving you home. The Friday Feels Sessions, great idea of mine.
1: I think you'll find I came up with a name.
0: I said Friday Feels Sessions, and it's not the first time a radio station's put artists on live on the radio.
1: No, but it's a nice thing to do on a Friday afternoon. Mm. You're unwinding for the day, you want to hear some amazing music live, which is really hard these days.
0: And we wanted to do it when we were doing our breakfast show, but musicians, they're not really good in the morning.
1: And it's a different vibe. I think a Friday afternoon vibe fits very well.
0: And so we've had some big, big acts come into the studio. Is there anyone on your wish list that you would like to get in?
1: There are, but I know that there's musings around them, so I won't say it because I don't want to preempt any of it.
0: What do you mean musings?
1: No.
0: What do you mean?
1: What do you mean? Well, I think there's
0: someone dreadful.
1: No, good ones. That's what I mean, good ones.
0: Not like Barry Manilow.
1: No, I don't want to jinx it.
0: Oh, well, there's someone in the pipeline that I don't know about.
1: Well, who do you know about? This is a fascinating conversation.
0: But the Friday Feels Sessions, we've had some big names. We had in Moss and Troy Cass Daily. That was fantastic.
1: That was massive.
0: That's one of our most clicked on
1: We had
0: Instagram.
1: Screaming Jets.
0: Screaming Jets. How good was Dave Gleason doing Helping Hand?
1: Yep, we had the guys from Oh, What a Night.
0: From Jersey Boys. We had Furnace of the Fundamentals.
1: We've had some incredible performances.
0: And one that's almost as high as our number one.
1: No, it is our number one.
0: It is now our number one?
1: Yeah.
0: So
1: coming in second.
0: Second to this.
2: Down of a man now.
3: To what this species is. Hey, Eastern Rosellas.
1: That's now second.
0: That's second. So Eastern Rosellas has 426,000 views.
1: On our socials.
0: Coming in at 431,000 views is this man, Anthony Kalia, and The Flame.

0: Jones, you demanded the Friday Feel sessions there.
1: Yowzers.
0: Knocking
1: what
0: off Eastern Rosellas.
1: There's no point in being competitive. If people want to turn up and just perform for the love of it,
0: sure.
1: You're the one who's uber competitive about this.
0: But still, the flame. It's no Eastern Rosellas.
2: Eastern Rosellas, Eastern Rosellas. Look at the beautiful colours. Eastern Rosellas, Eastern Rosellas.
1: Its follow-up is, look who's crapped on my washing.
0: Well, Anthony Kalia's. I'm looking forward to who we're getting next. Actually, we're in the pipeline for this Friday. Got a good one.
1: Good one.
0: We had a round table meeting.
1: Well, I tell you what's coming up in the next hour. I saw something that's people who don't like planning for Christmas, this will drive you mad.
0: Ooh.
1: I think we might talk about Christmas kinos.
0: And I think we've got to talk about who got what for Father's Day.
1: Well,
0: we haven't had the wrap-up.
1: What did I get for Father's Day?
0: It's Jonesy Demander driving you home.

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1: Steve Irwin, we know him, we love him, we miss him. He was part of the launch campaign for the gun, for the GAN.
2: I didn't know that.
1: Yeah.
2: What a legend.
1: In fact, part of the launch campaign, there was a big Steve Irwin.

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1: Well, let's bring it back. 20 years since we lost Steve Irwin. 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
23: It's showtime.
24: How was your Father's Day?
23: It was great. It was fantastic.
24: I thought I'd decorate the lounge room for Harley, and I bought these things and I put them up on the wall. Happy Father's Day. I sent you a picture and I went to blow up some balloons.
23: Did you get up on a stepladder?
24: I got someone to help me to get up on the stepladder. Actually, I just stood on the furniture. Why are you pulling your face?
23: Well, yeah, that TV unit, you shouldn't be standing on that.
24: Why not?
23: Well, it just hangs from the wall.
24: The TV does.
23: No, but the TV unit doesn't.
24: I think it's built in. Yeah, I hope. Anyway. Okay. Either I am losing lung capacity or I think actually balloons are harder to blow up than they used to. I nearly passed out blowing up the balloons. I've put one on your desk here.
23: Yep.
24: Grab that and tell the truth. Don't fake it. Is this harder to blow up than the balloons used to be? Go on, try.
23: I haven't blown up a balloon for a long time.
24: No, I had neither. And now tie it off. A, I think they're harder to blow up than they used to be. Do you agree?
23: No. I don't know what you're talking about.
24: Are you joking? No. And now try and tie it off.
23: What are you, budgie lung?

0: I can't because no. I had an esky-related incident. Okay. I can't see my thumb.
1: Okay. Yeah, they are harder to blow up than they used to be.
0: No, I don't think so. I don't think so. You don't blow up a lot of balloons.
1: Because I spoke to the girls in our production team, and they had to, remember last year we were throwing darts, I used to throw darts at you to pick a footy team, and they had to blow up balloons every week. They think the balloons are harder to blow up than they used to be. They're made of different material now.
0: In this day and age, if everything's getting thinner, i.e. balloon material, wouldn't they be easier to blow up?
1: I don't think the material's getting thinner. I think it's getting thicker.
0: Yeah, but then do you not understand what I'm saying? The balloon people could make double the amount of balloons if they lessened the amount of rubber they're putting
1: but
0: into them.
1: But they're not.
0: So why would they make them
1: Because there might be a health issue. It might be a safety issue because they pop too easily.
0: You're talking out your hat.
1: I probably am. But anyway, I nearly passed out getting ready for Father's Day. And I had another incident. I'll save that for you. We'll talk about it next.
0: You hooked me through.
1: I've hooked you through.
0: I look forward to that. It's Jonesy and Amanda driving you home for Jam Nation.

0: Was Jonesy the man to driving you home?
1: So anyway, I guess for Father's Day, let's discuss Father's Day. I want to make it a really great one for the boys and for Harley. And as I said, the dog did her bit by staying alive.
0: Good.
1: Brilliant. And so I decorated the lounge room. Happy Father's Day, and struggled with the balloons, as I've just said. A bit of swearing was involved. I had had dinner with Liam and Jack in a restaurant on Friday night, my sons. And because of the emotion around my dog and all that last week, I didn't have many drinks, but it hit me like a ton of bricks. And I woke up Saturday morning exhausted and hungover. And I don't think I'd earned the hangover. It wasn't fair.
0: When you say didn't have many drinks, is it like on RBT when the cop asks how many drinks you've had?
1: No. I think I had 3 Pinot Noirs, which isn't
0: but large,
1: enough.
0: Blargies.
1: Well, when I look back, I think we're in a restaurant.
0: Bottle.
1: No, I didn't buy a bottle. But they probably three glasses, maybe.
0: Yeah. So
1: but there are other days where that wouldn't have affected me, but woke up Saturday with a terrible hangover. And there are some things you don't want to do with a hangover. Having an eye test is one of them. So at 9 o'clock the next morning, I've got these, you know, when you have an eye test and there's this big metal plate right up against your eyes and they're twisting it saying, is this blurry? Is this less blurry? Is it more blurry? Oh, no. I just felt like I was so nauseous. And then they said charmingly, would you like to come and have a look at this vision of the back of your eye?
0: Yeah, yeah, they show.
1: I can see it from here.
0: It looks like a planet.
1: It does. It looks like Mars.
0: Or Saturn.
1: And on other days, I would have been intrigued, but I just felt sick.
0: So your macula's good.
1: My macula is great. I do have a pterygium. I knew that.
0: Every Australian has a pterygium.
1: They said to me, when was your last eye test? And I knew it was probably 20 years ago.
0: Really?
1: Yeah. I'm good with all the other medical stuff. I never think about it. And so when she said, how recent was it? I went, oh, I'm just trying to remember.
0: Yeah, right.
1: And she said, was it before COVID or after COVID? I said, well, almost when the Spanish flu came.
0: You remember September 11? It was around then.
1: That time. Anyway, we had a great Father's Day, all of that. And then I went to pick up, I'd ordered some sushi and some prawns for Father's Day. We drove to our local shop to pick them up. Parked outside for 5 minutes in a 15-minute parking spot. I thought, beauty. I saw a parking inspector look at me as I came out and I looked at him to go, well, aren't I the genius? I've still got 10 minutes left. Drove off and saw the piece of flapping paper under my – it had been a loading zone.
0: Oh, what did you park in a loading
1: zone? I didn't mean to. $250.
0: Yeah, I know.
1: Oh.
0: You should have been in the Ranger. If you were in the Ranger, you would have been okay.
1: What Ranger?
0: Your Ford Ranger.
1: I don't have a Ford Ranger. Why would that have been okay?
0: Well, maybe you should get one. You say you're dropping off some cement.
1: Oh, I see. I'm dropping it off at the sushi shop. They'd be thrilled with that association.
0: Oh, well, that's good.
1: How was your Father's Day?
0: Very good. Short of the injury that I got, an esky-related injury on Saturday.
1: Hang on a sec. An ERI, esky-related injury?
0: Yeah, I was diving into the esky. And the esky, it looked like one of those ones from a VB commercial. You know when the ice is all there? And we're on the building site and there's – and I went, yeah, as a matter of fact, I got it now.
1: And I cried like a girl. And actually cried like a man.
0: Okay. Keep all that at the ABC, mate. And then I've dived in and the edge of the can, so I split the nail. I've had a bit of pain in my life, you know, from various things. But that was exquisite. I can see why people torture people by doing it, because it hurt like the dickens. It was terrible.
1: And did that ruin anything for Father's Day? Stops you eating salt and vinegar chips?
0: Yeah, and I couldn't open up my gift. My eldest son gave me a Swiss Army knife.
1: Oh, really?
0: Yeah, and I lost my old Swiss Army knife. I got one of my grandfather, Fred, many years ago. He gave me a Swiss Army knife, and I took it to school. Then it got confiscated. Knives to school. I got some beef jerky from my youngest.
1: Doesn't he work at a beef jerky place?
0: Yeah, but he did pay for it. And I got a big bottle of Tabasco sauce from my daughter because, in her words, she's poor AF. Because of she's not working with the twins. She's got little twins in her tummy.
1: All right.
0: And then there was a card that said, Happy Father's Day, Dad, Grandpa. And I said, oh, that's for Dad, meaning my dad. And I think, how? No, that's me now.
1: That's you now.
0: I'm the grandpa.
1: Was that nice? The multi-generational Father's Day?
0: I like it. I'm still coming to terms with it. I still have a problem with my wife doing all the cooking. I've spoken about this before. When I used to do breakfast radio, I cooked for a long time at home. Cooking all the meals for all the family. And Helen's only just started in the last 8 months.
1: Because now you're doing drive out.
0: Yeah. And my little grandson, he looks at her like she's some amazing chef.
1: Yeah.
0: And he's just like, what's Nanny doing? I'm going, hang on, mate. That should be me. You should be giving me that admiration, not
1: so
0: her.
1: Competitive.
0: He's like some wizard. I'm going, no, hang on a minute.
1: I'm the wizard.
0: I made heaps of stuff.
1: Use an OXO cube, don't you worry. Look how my opposable thumb, or hang on, don't touch it.
0: I'm not even Greek. So that was my Father's Day.
1: Nice.
0: And it was great. And I hope you had a good Father's Day.
1: I did too. Thank you very much.
0: It's Jonesy and Amanda driving you home for Jam Nation.
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0: Hello there. It's Jonesy and Amanda driving you home. I didn't ask Jen why Rye, the wrap-up for Father's Day. Your father, John, nice fella, loves ice baths.
1: Yeah, and you suggested getting him...
0: a bag of ice?
1: Yeah.
2: I thought you might have left it in the back of your car for the weekend.
1: No. I actually got him a really nice gift from Scotland when I went to Edinburgh.
0: Was he happy?
1: Well, okay, so it's some nice Scottish whiskey, which I haven't given him yet.
2: Didn't drink it, did you?
1: No, I didn't drink it, no. I just kind of forgot to give it to
0: him. So it's just in your share house?
1: Yeah, well, Alessia's got it.
0: Your girlfriend's got it.
1: Yeah, she's got it. In her suitcase, and we forgot to bring it, and then we kind of just said to Dad at the end of the day, we did get you something, but, you know, we'll get
2: I remember my mother years ago once saying to me when I had said, next time I see you, I'll give you this. She said, look, if it's not on the date, don't
0: What's
2: worry
0: the point?
2: About it. And I didn't understand that until recently.
0: Oh, maybe you can go the Jennifer Keller rule. Hold it for next year.
2: Yeah, keep it for next year.
1: I could just drink it.
2: You could just drink it.
0: Happy Father's Day, John.
2: Well, let's move on. Forget Father's Day. Let's move on to Christmas, which is only 13 weeks away. And the reason I know this, there's a woman who goes by The Organized Mum is her name on Instagram.
0: Is that one of those women that speak into the microphone?
2: Actually, that's exactly how she speaks. Let me see.
3: We start the first Monday.
0: Yeah, Scott, I just can't. I can't deal with those. Podcasters, enunciate your frigging words.
2: You ready to keep
0: going? When you're talking.
2: All right, thank you.
0: None of this.
2: But let's talk about the content of this, though, because the organised mum, it's never the organised dad, because I know we have this debate every year. Women, by and large, carry the brunt of the burden of getting ready for Christmas. She's suggesting 13 weeks till Christmas. She has organised that every Monday she gives you little jobs to do in preparation for Christmas, whether it is cleaning a certain room, preparing a menu, ordering in food, ordering decorations, whatever it is. She leads you through how to do it so that you have a stress-free Christmas. That being obsessed with it already sounds to me like the most stressful thing I can think of. I'm a very last-minute person, and the idea of this just makes my shoulders drop.
0: Remember that.
2: When I say drop, I mean full arrowroot biscuit.
0: So like now.
2: Yeah, that's right.
0: Remember the Crisco Christmas
2: catalogue?
0: Yeah, that nice lady would come on.
2: Yes.
0: But the ads would always come on about 3 days before Christmas for next Christmas.
2: Yeah.
0: They should be running those ads
2: but
0: now.
2: There are some people, though, who will buy Christmas presents in the January sales and put them in the cupboard. I think my mother used to do that. I wouldn't remember if it went into the cupboard 2 weeks before Christmas. I wouldn't remember.
0: Mm.
2: But there's always a Christmas keener.
0: There's always a Christmas keener.
2: Someone who's very, very keen to get in early, and it kind of stresses the rest of us.
0: And we can sneer at those Christmas keenos right now. I reckon the tribal drum would beat
2: Christmas
0: for this.
2: Christmas Day, they're going to sneer at us. You know that.
0: Doesn't matter, but right now, we can say, what a loser.
2: Dob in a Christmas keno.
4: Santa's coming in town.
5: Santa! Oh, my God.
0: Okay.
2: It may even be you. We promise not to sneer while you're on the line.
0: It's Jonesy and Amanda driving you home for Jam Nation.
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0: Hello there, it's Jonesy and Amanda across Australia driving you home. How many weeks till Christmas did
1: Apparently
0: you say?
1: 13. And a woman has, she's got an app where she talks about how to help you get organised. There's a different task every week that you can get done, whether it's decorating, cleaning, ordering. So by Christmas Day, your nervous breakdown has been and gone. Jacinda, who works with us, she said her mother starts decorating the house a month and a half before Christmas. Because she has a Christmas tree in every room.
0: Yep.
1: And has to get all the stuff out of the garage and a variety of garages. And all the trees go up and all the incredible decorations go on them. I saw footage of this person in a New York loft. Their tree was so big. They had big glass windows, all like ceiling to floor. Ceiling to floor, yes. And they had an enormous Christmas tree. And they pressed a button and the tree retreated into its own room.
0: Whoa.
1: Fully decorated. Then they'd open it when Christmas time and the tree'd come out again.
0: Yeah. Remember the era of the live tree? Did you ever go through the live tree?
1: We did. And, you know, I couldn't stand all the nettles. That's what they're called, the things dropping
0: And there's
1: off.
0: Nothing sadder with the live tree when after about 2-4 days after Christmas, there's this dead tree in the green bin and they haven't bothered to smunch it down.
1: But also the public shame if you leave it too long to chuck it out on the front verge, because at least in your own house, no one knows how long you've lazily kept it up. But if it's a live tree and you put it on the verge in April, everyone goes, I see what's going on.
0: That's for another time when we do Lazy Santa.
1: That's right.
0: But today, the tribal drummer's beating for Christmas Keno.
2: Santa's coming to town.
3: Santa! Oh, my God!
0: Calm your farm. Martine has joined us.
1: Hello, are you the Keno, Martine?
4: I definitely am. My tree goes up on Melbourne Cup Day. That's my annual time to put my tree up, which is this year. It's that first Tuesday in November.
0: Yes.
4: And I have a secret Santa stash that I basically start shopping for in January. And I have little presents there in case I forget birthdays. I just go and have a look at my secret Santa stash and see what I can use.
1: See, I'm envious that you're that organised, but I could never be that.
0: Yeah,
1: your
0: like
1: tree
0: that.
1: Is up very early. Does it still feel special on Christmas Day?
4: It absolutely does. But having said that, I take it down Boxing Day.
1: Oh.
0: Wow.
1: Early up, early down.
0: What Boxing Day?
4: It looks crappy when there's no presents underneath it.
0: Yeah.
4: I'm used to seeing it loaded with presents and, you know, the kids come over and the grandkid and they look at it and it all looks sparkly and beautiful and then it looks just bland and dead when the presents are gone.
0: Yeah, you live up a Christmas tree. My brother, remember, he left his Christmas tree up for 2 years.
1: Because he used it as a reading light.
0: Because he didn't know how to change down lights in his place.
1: It then had built-in baubles on it.
0: And I wouldn't do it. And I went around and so he just, and I said, mate, you're going to give yourself an aneurysm. You got flicking lights. It's so sad.
1: Yeah.
0: It's just sad.
1: Some would say it was festive to have
0: it
1: up all year.
0: No, it looked like he was on meth.
1: Yeah.
0: She might have been on meth. Jason has joined us.
1: Hello, Jason. Who's the Christmas Keno?
5: Well, it's my wife. Like, she is so super organised. She's got a Cricut machine, so she makes up Christmas cards on that. And
1: a
5: she
1: what
5: makes
1: machine,
5: up
1: sorry?
5: A Cricut machine, which does the embroidery and stuff on it. So, so she makes up heaps of those. So when it comes around to Christmas, we've got heaps of these cards to send. But she does other things as well. She won't let me take the Christmas lights down, so they stay up all year round.
0: Ooh.
5: And the Christmas tree stays decorated, but it just hides in my man cave. 1st of December, it comes out.
0: Why does it go in your man cave, Jason?
5: Oh, lots of Lego, TV, your bar,
0: So you've traded something out. You've got the tree,
1: Brendan,
0: but you've got your stuff.
1: Women don't have caves.
0: Yeah, but
1: there's the difference.
0: Jason, you've got your stuff, haven't you?
5: Oh, yeah, you've got to have it. You've got to have your own space.
0: Yeah,
1: yes, but she doesn't, which is why she has to put the tree in yours. That's another argument again.
0: The lights these days are so hardy. We've got Christmas lights that have been up, I kid you not, for 6 years now.
1: But outside, not inside.
0: Now, outside lights.
1: Yeah.
0: And all you do is just switch them on.
1: Yeah. So you don't have like a silhouette of a Santa sleigh all year round.
0: No, we've got icicle lights.
1: Yeah.
0: But also you can set it for flash. So that indicates to me that it's Christmas time.
1: Yeah.
0: But if you have them on just as static, that just, it's any time.
1: Any time.
0: It's almost like Christmas lights version of a salada.
1: Just about any time.
0: Just about any
1: time. Dob in a Christmas Keno.
0: It's Jonesy and Amanda driving you home for Jam Nation.

0: Good afternoon to you. It's Jonesy and Amanda driving you home. The tribal drum has been beating for Christmas Keno. You know what? Maybe I've done a bit of a turnaround on the Christmas Keno. Maybe I'm a Christmas Keno. I've got Christmas lights already up, they have been up for the last 6 years, but don't blame me. It's the hardiness of those lights you get from Bunnings. And with a flick of a switch, they're going for flashing to static.
1: Do you think, though, you might get more sentimental as a grandfather now?
0: Well, you know what? I was thinking about that. My late father-in-law, Ron, many years ago, set up a giant train from Audi, a little plastic train around the Christmas tree. And then it was too big for the lounge room. So Maeve, my mother-in-law, said, Ron, for God's sake, put it somewhere else. So he put it downstairs in a spare room. And then he'd just be down there playing with the big model Christmas train because it was big. It wasn't like a HO scale. It wasn't an O scale. Train guys are getting off on this. All girls, but it was a big one. It was like,
1: isn't it funny how
0: you could almost put a human on it?
1: As a grandparent, you'd like to do all that stuff, but you never did it as a parent.
0: No, I guess, but you know, I'm becoming more sentimental as a grandfather. Like, I look at the young people, Jim, Y. Rye.
2: Yeah.
0: In your share house.
2: Yeah.
0: What do you do at Christmas?
2: Oh, look, the share. We do have like a little plastic tree we put up in the share house.
1: Do you buy presents for each other?
2: We did do a little gift, yeah. Right. Yeah.
0: Okay, so you get your flatmates.
2: Yeah, we get my gift. Yeah.
0: Your dad, who had his Father's Day on.
2: Yeah, I know where this is going.
0: Well, it's going to disappoint.
1: Because you've been drilling Ryan about the bottle of whiskey he bought for his father.
0: So you went over.
2: Yeah, I went to Edinburgh and I was like, we'll get dad.
0: Home of whiskey?
2: Yeah, well, Alessia, she suggested getting some whiskey for dad. I thought that's a great idea. So we bought some whiskey for dad, but forgot to give it to him on Father's Day. You know, so it's in the calendar. We will give it to him.
0: I suppose it'd be a good sized bottle.
2: Well, yeah.
0: What? How big?
2: Well, you know, it's like one of the, it's like that kind of.
1: It's
2: one
1: not
2: of those,
1: an airline, not those tiny airline ones, is it?
2: No,
1: is
2: but
1: it?
2: It's like, I guess it's, you know, the size doesn't
0: mils?
2: Matter.
0: How many mils?
2: Three. I think it's 300. I don't
0: 300
2: really
0: mils.
2: Is that a lot? I don't know. It's like it looks
0: it's
2: like
0: a hip flask. You give them a hip flask.
2: Yeah.
0: This big?
2: No, it's more than that.
0: It's like out of a mini bar. You are a disgrace.
1: And even that you forgot to
0: you
1: give
0: are,
1: him.
0: You are.
2: That's why I got lost in the luggage.
1: You'll have to wait for that precious sip for
0: we
1: one more year.
0: We need another war. I'm going to send Ryan over to take on the Turk. Outrageous.
1: Meanwhile, we have been discussing a lot of things while that song played.
0: Mm.
1: What about the idea of the man cave?
0: Well, we were just talking before about the man cave and the Christmas tree goes into the man cave.
1: And you seemed outraged at how come the wife's Christmas tree, went into your man cave, you said.
3: The Christmas tree stays decorated, but it just hides in my man cave. 1st of December, it comes out.
1: And you said, why is that in your man cave?
0: Well, as long as he's got cool stuff in there
1: and
0: as well.
1: I made the salient point, I thought, that women don't have man caves. And if you say that to a man, he'll say, you've got your kitchen or your laundry.
0: Laundry's good.
1: Women don't have man caves. So the Christmas tree the whole family uses, you seemed outraged that went into his personal
0: space. They take up a lot of space. I've got one of those Christmas trees. It comes out of a cylinder.
1: Yeah.
0: And it's like a magician's trick. It just, boom. It's like Cosentino has brought out his own Christmas tree and it's got the lights, it's got everything.
1: Yeah.
0: Bang, straight in the corner.
1: Remember those ones that are upside down ones to save space? That the pointy bits at the bottom.
0: A lot of pressure on the angel.
1: Poor angel. Very hard to get an angel who's happy with that situation.
0: Sweating. David Berry is going to be joining us.
1: David Berry, he has been in Outlander for a number of years. He's about to be he's an Australian actor, about to take the stage at the end of the year in a production of a movie that everyone loves.
0: So excited. Instagram makes its return as well. It's Jonesy and Amanda driving you home for Jam Nation.

0: covering the local issues important to you.
1: The last correspondence I had from Mal and Jerry McCarthy was not, we will do this. 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
2: Well, she put it on the table this morning. 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
1: I've asked for her to provide confirmation in writing that Ausco said they would walk away, no strings attached, for the 6.5. I've asked for that 3 times. I still haven't received it. She hasn't given a definitive offer.
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17: 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I've heard them describe him as a drunken idiot.
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0: Yeah, okay.
1: Out of the way, Toby.
2: Jonesy and Amanda, those are names that you would never forget.
3: It's showtime!
4: David Berry from Outlander. Outlander. What a top fella he is. Last time he was on the show, we had him, he demonstrated how they make kissing sound effects with the whole ASMR thing when you're doing a podcast.
5: Yeah, he kissed his own hand and it sounded quite raunchy.
6: If you have to make kissing noises, what you do is you start making out with your hand. So you hold your fist up like this close to your mouth.
5: And demonstration, then,
6: should
5: please.
6: I do it right
5: yes,
6: now?
5: Please do.
6: Open mouth kiss with my
5: here
6: own
5: we go.
6: Hand.
5: Yeah.
7: One was too intimate.
5: He's such a great guy.
4: Mm-hmm.
5: Outlander has wrapped up. They've onto a new subsequent series now. I think they've gone back further in time. But he has a very exciting new project that, Brendan, I know you will go.
4: I'm besides myself.
5: You will jump out of your skin about this.
4: I'm beside myself and jumped out of my skin.
5: There's not a lot left of you.
4: Goodness. Also coming up, we got the pub test and something you and I were discussing on Father's Day. You saw this and it enraged you.
5: Didn't enrage me, but you and I actually share an opinion about it, which is pretty unusual.
4: And Instagram makes its return as well. It's Jonesy and Amanda driving you home. For

0: It's Jonesy and Amanda driving you home this Monday afternoon.
1: I happen to know that you, Jonesy, are obsessed with The Shawshank Redemption.
0: I'm a huge Shawshank Redemption. Actually, it was called Rita Hayworth and The Shawshank Redemption when I read it as a short story many years ago, written by Richard Bachman or Stephen King.
1: There you go.
0: I'm just showing off.
1: I know, aren't you? Well, just stop. It's about the banker who's wrongly convicted of murdering his wife and her lover and sent to Shawshank Prison for life. It is, as we know, one of the most popular and enduring films of all time. It is being now adapted for the stage with our very own David Berry taking on the role of Andy. And David joins us now. David, hello.
0: Here he is.
2: Hello.
0: I'm just so excited for this because, as I've said to anyone who cared to listen, when I read it all those years ago, I think 1993 I read it, I thought this will make a great movie one day. I said, and I used to be saying to people, read this, it's such a good story. And to see it on the screen, but then I thought as well, it would make a great stage play, and here it is, and you're in it.
2: Yeah. It started off as the novel, and then the film that everyone loves, it's like up there, and I think it's IMDb's top-rated film of all time, apparently. Everyone loves it. Now the stage show, there's a lot of pressure on me to, you know, nail it, because it is not just your favourite, Jonesy, but so many people come and tell me that, yeah, it's their favourite film of all time.
1: When does it hit the stage?
2: In January. So we start in Sydney, then Melbourne, and then we hit Adelaide, Brisbane as well. So we'll be touring around.
1: Mm. So this starts at beginning of next year. Does this mean over Christmas you can't pig out because you'd have been fitted already for costumes?
2: Yeah, exactly. I can't indulge in the food because there is a I'm not giving anything away here. In the opening scene, I think I got to get my kit off. So
0: really,
2: yeah. So when you get into when you get inducted into prison, the first thing to happen is you have to strip off.
0: Yes,
2: and then you get deloused, and then you get hosed down.
0: Yeah, because Andy is holding his stuff in front of him, and they throw the delousing, which looks like talcum powder.
1: His stuff, meaning his belongings. Right.
0: He had quite the amount of belongings.
1: Make sure you've got lots of belongings.
0: Yeah.
2: I remember to pack them.
0: And then there was the big fat guy that got beaten to death on his first night.
2: That's right.
0: And he had, he had a bit of an awning over the toy store. Mm. So maybe you want to put on some condition over.
2: He did indulge a bit too much. Okay. Christmas.
1: Yeah. This is an amazing role for you. The last time we spoke to you, you were here for Outlander, which has had a very emotional final season. Have fans just devastated all over the world, aren't they?
2: Look, it is one of those shows that it just like Shawshank is loved kind of universally, and it is sad to say goodbye to a show that was like what, 8 seasons.
1: Well, also last time you were here, we asked you about how do we even get onto that conversation kissing?
0: With the amount of saucy scenes in Outlander, and we were just talking about how you make in an audio term, how do you mimic kissing?
2: The ADR.
0: This is for the ADR.
1: And this
0: fans.
1: Is you doing some ADR
0: and
1: for us.
0: This was you in our studio last time, just kissing your hand. It's like the secret sound.
1: You know what? Recently.
0: Is that all we had?
1: Recently.
2: I can give you more.
0: I know. Jeez,
1: for your OnlyFans. Well, recently I was listening to Sam Heughan reading an audiobook of a saucy nature. Have a listen to this.
3: Oh, you're perfect.
1: I can't even look.
3: So good, you.
1: Okay.
0: And Sam was with himself.
1: David, is this something you might explore?
2: I thought that was a voice note he left me.
1: Your career can go anywhere from here, basically.
0: That's the opening scene of Shawshank.
2: I listen to that to go to sleep at night.
1: I know. Yeah.
0: For tickets and tour information, head to shawshanklive.com.au. David Berry, it's always a treat. I am so excited for this.
2: Thank you so much. Please come along. Start in Sydney, and then seeing you in your Melbourne, Adelaide, Brisbane.
0: Everywhere.
2: Please come along.
0: Everywhere. Ironically, you're locked down in jail, but you're moving all around the country.
2: I never thought about it like that. You're right. Yeah. All right. Yeah.
1: You're
2: please.
1: Nude everywhere.
2: Mum would be so proud.
1: Wouldn't she just? Yeah.
0: It's Jonesy and Amanda driving you home for Jam Nation.
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0: Good afternoon to you. It's Jonesy and Amanda driving you home this Monday afternoon. I know it's been a hell of a week, but I think we should get on down to the Jonesy and Amanda Arms.
1: The good old-fashioned pub test.
0: Thank you, Sam, because today is something that you and I agree on.
2: Well, this is something I saw as I was driving yesterday. It was Father's Day. Lots of people. I drove past a big parkland and there were lots of people.
0: Was it Jen Wyrie's dad enjoying the huge bottle of whiskey that his son bought him?
2: No, back from Edinburgh? For two reasons. One, it was one of those mini bar sizes, and two, he hasn't received it yet. He's got to save that sip for another time.
3: It's the thought that counts.
2: Not really. Well, it's not right.
0: Because there's no thought. You've actually.
2: The lack of thought that's hurtful.
0: It's the opposite of thought.
2: But as I drove past the parklands, lots of families having picnics. You think, what a lovely scene. Don't ever take me there.
0: Yeah.
2: I'm not a fan of the picnic, and I happen to know you're not too. I'm going to list why I don't like a picnic, and I'm happy to be convinced as to why other people do. A, the lack of lumbar support. I can't sit on the ground.
0: You can't do cross legs?
2: I can't, not for many years, and I wouldn't be able to get up again. It's uncomfortable. But also, even if you're trying to find the table at a park,
0: oh, that's hard.
2: The stress of getting there when you can't bags anything, you just have to get there and hope to get it. You can't reserve anything. You just have to hope for the best. The stress of that. Of taking food in and hoping other people know where to meet you, and then food or sitting out, and you wouldn't like that. You don't like the congeal and
0: don't
2: the flies
0: like it at
2: and
0: all.
2: Things. Scraping most of that into the bin, packing everything back into your car, and going home exhausted.
0: There's got to be
2: give
0: a pack
2: me a
0: horse.
2: Restaurant at any time.
0: There's got to be a pack horse.
2: What do you mean?
0: The pack horse is the guy.
2: It's got to be someone that likes to do
0: that's
2: it.
0: That's all organised. He brings everything, and if you get invited to something like that, that's pretty cool.
2: If it's someone else who cook all your sausages.
0: Yep. I don't mind cooking.
2: Put all the salads out,
0: yep.
2: All the condiments, all the stuff, put the tablecloths down.
0: Who's taking condiments? You know, what about
2: tomato sauce.
0: Okay, that's one condiment.
2: Mustard.
0: Okay, that's two condiments.
2: The salad dressings.
0: Three.
2: Okay, they're the condiments. It's fun for little kids because they live responsibility
0: free. Yeah, but if you're the dad of that group, it's hell. You're carrying stuff.
2: What if you're the mum of the group? Chances are, and I don't want to speak. The mum's done the thinking, the shopping, the packing.
0: Oh, you know, you and this, the guy, you know, the mum does all the thinking and the packing and the shopping, apparently, but the poor guy has to do it. He's got to action it, and he doesn't even want to do
2: action
0: it.
2: Action meaning what?
0: He's got to carry all the junk down there, get a parking space, carry it down like a giant pack horse.
2: Well, no, I'm not just talking about Father's Day in particular.
0: Just picnics.
2: Picnics in general. Lots of people love them because they're outdoors. Mm-hmm. You don't have to hire a place. They're cost effective.
0: Yep.
2: You just take what you want. You meet all your friends and you come and go as you please.
0: Yep. But I was walking along the beach the other day and near my joint, and there's a grassy knoll and there was a young couple there and they had the whole picnic thing, obviously for the gram. But you
2: it
0: know,
2: looks
0: and they're
2: romantic.
0: Both, so he's lying down, she's, you know, next to them, and they're just enjoying their lives.
2: See, that looks nice.
0: And I walked past one, you people.
2: Yeah, you pretended to be an ant.
0: You people.
2: Tell you what, I walked past
0: someone's going to carry all that back.
2: You know how I harumph at this time of year? I walk past the grassy verge at our local beach.
0: Oh, no.
2: Yes. The minute the sun's out, the bums are out.
0: What's the matter
2: with that? G-strings, just people lying, people. Girls sunbaking with their bums out. On the grass next to the road. There's a beach, people. Go down there. Leave the grass alone.
0: This has been on your case
2: for many
0: as long
2: years.
0: I remember when we first went to that very pub, back in 2004 it was.
2: Yeah, and I harumped
0: and we're having a beer in the beer garden. You're craning your head. Look at that.
2: Because I was wondering what you were rubbernecking at.
0: No, you were the one. What? The sand is down there. She is on the grass verge. There's children present. I said, oh, for God's sake, she's from Germany. She's got no idea.
2: So you went and explained the ways.
0: I said, Fräulein.
2: You might need
0: see
2: some
0: the old shrew up there. She's not happy.
2: I did. I felt like the world's oldest crone. And
0: anyway,
2: I don't like it.
0: Away from that.
2: Oh, picnics.
0: Picnics.
2: Do they pass the pub test?
0: I leave you a Yogi Bear. It's Jonesy and Amanda driving you home for Jam Nation.
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0: This also rocks. 10 questions, 60 seconds on the clock. You can pass if you don't know an answer. We'll come back to that question if time permits. You get all the questions right, $1,000.
4: You can make it $2,000 by answering a bonus question, but it is double or nothing.
0: Colin is in Doncaster.
4: Hi, Colin.
5: Oh, my goodness.
0: OMG.
4: It's you, Colin. It's all you.
5: Amanda and Jonesy, you picked me.
0: We picked you.
4: Are you up for the challenge?
5: I am up for the challenge.
0: Good man. Did you have a good Father's Day, if we could ask you that, yesterday?
5: I had an awesome Father's Day. I've only just moved over from Tasmania a couple of months ago and spent it with my two sons for the first time in about 10 years.
4: Oh, that's great. Colin, that's wonderful.
0: How old are they?
5: 30 and 31.
4: Yeah. How wonderful, Colin. That's nice. Lovely.
0: Did they get you a bottle of whiskey?
5: I don't drink whiskey, unfortunately. No. But my younger son made me dinner and... lunch, and my eldest son bought me dinner on the Saturday night.
0: So you got
5: night,
0: lunch so. And dinner.
4: How lovely,
0: Colin. Chenmai Rai, what did you...
6: Look, I'm not a good cook, so I don't think I could get that for Dad instead of the bottle of whiskey, which I did get him, and I will be giving to him next weekend.
0: Okay.
4: Look, he won't
0: don't diarise that, John, listening at home. Colin, good
4: let's
0: on
4: see,
0: you.
4: Let's see if we can keep your good fortune going. 10 questions, 60 seconds. If you're not sure, say pass, because we might have time to come back, okay?
5: Okay.
4: Colin, fingers crossed and good luck, because here we go. Question number one. The Black Widow is a type of what animal?
5: Spider.
4: Question two. A mocha is made with coffee and what?
5: Chocolate powder.
4: Question three. Hola is hello in which language?
5: Spanish.
4: Question four. Jeggings is a type of leggings designed to look like what?
5: Tights. Jeans.
4: We have to take the first answer, I think. Yeah, the girls are shaking their heads. Jeggings are made to look like jeans.
0: They're
4: already tights, but they're designed to look like jeans.
0: You could have passed, Cole.
4: But, I'm so sorry.
5: I actually knew it, though.
4: I know, annoying.
0: Cole, at least you got lunch and dinner from your boys.
5: I did.
4: Colin, thank you.
0: So I'm just staring at Ryan. Yes, you got something on Father's Day, which is
4: nice.
0: Let him go, Brendan. Oh, you're so soft on him. Colin, thank you.
4: Thank you, Colin.
0: And like Colin, if you would like to play Instagram, jonesyandamanda.com.au. It's as simple as that.
4: Simple as that.
0: The pub test. We didn't ask Colin picnics. Do they pass the pub test?
4: Well, we'll find out your thoughts next.
0: It's Jonesy and Amanda driving you home for Jam Nation.

0: Hello there, it's Jonesy and Amanda driving you home. It's been a hell of a week. I think we should get down to the Jonesy and Amanda Arms for...
1: The pub test.
2: Pub test.
3: Does it pass the pub test?
1: If something sounds unlikely, then it should fail the pub test.
2: Yeah, the pub test.
3: It doesn't pass the sniff test.
4: Stop it. It's not helpful.
0: Picnics, do they pass the pub test?
5: I drove past a big parkland yesterday and lots of families having picnics for Father's Day, which looked lovely, but it's not for me. I need lumbar support. I can't eat standing up with plastic plates and flies in my mouth. Call me weird. I can't do it.
0: If you're the person, I'm going to have maybe a little flip-flop around on this. If you're not the person that's setting it up, it's pretty cool. I've been invited to a picnic where it's all there and you just show up and you're pretty much just drinking in public.
5: But you still have to stand up using cutlery in one hand and maybe one of those wooden spoon that's going to splinter in your mouth.
0: I can still sit cross-legged on the ground like I'm in kindergarten.
5: Can you?
0: Yeah, no worries. Getting up takes a little bit, but getting down, no problem.
5: Really?
0: Yeah.
5: It's not for me. It's just not for me. I can appreciate the romance of it. Those elaborate picnic baskets, it just looks so lovely.
0: What about when you see those dudes and they're making a wood barbecue outside and they're cooking stuff?
5: I love that.
0: That's good. You go to a sanctioned park and there's the barbecue,
5: else is doing it,
0: take it over doing the barbecue.
5: If I can sit comfortably in a chair with a glass of wine in my hand and not have to do anything, I may stop whinging.
0: I remember one picnic / barbecue I went to, they said, "Who wants to light the fire?" I said, "Well, that'll be me." So you're pretty much beer in your hand.
5: Flamethrower in the oven.
0: Sanctioned to light a fire in a park. Let's everyone's going, good on you.
5: Picnics, do they pass the pub test?
6: Look, to be fair, I actually think it's more about the women's preparation and the men's execution on the very rare occasion. Because a lot of women also end up doing both.
7: Yes, for sure. It's great fun, you know. Good energy to spend and be out in the sun with the family, have fun, eat good food.
8: Oh, picnics are fantastic. It's a great way to go and get some sunshine on your bones and fantastic way to catch up with family and friends.
9: I don't know who came up with the idea. I'm at the stage now. If I get on the ground, it takes me 10 minutes to get up. What's wrong with the picnic table? Sit at the table. Oh, no. Not on the ground. That's why they invented roofs, so you didn't have to sit outside. You got to put sun cream on. And oh, mate, well, and then you got ants to deal with, and magpies. If you're down the beach, you got to beat the seagulls away with a burnt stick.
5: You know, can I add, even if you get a picnic table, you have to go with your legs side saddling over it. I can't even do that.
0: What about when you have to share the picnic table?
5: Who does that?
0: That happens.
5: People you don't know.
0: You get other people that come along and they want to share the picnic table.
5: No.
0: I tell you, a picnic is no picnic.
10: Righto, you two. That's enough.
0: They lied to us.
5: We are back tomorrow, Tin Hat Tuesday.
0: Oh, yesy.
5: I've got a great one about a conspiracy connection between what's going on Wall Street and Ozempic.
0: Oh, great. 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
5: See you tomorrow.
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10: Let's start with your high tide, which we've already passed. 6 metres at 4:15 this morning. A low tide then of 3.5 metres, not till 10:40. A mostly sunny day ahead with light winds. Tops of 33 degrees in the city. Looking at 37 for Berry Springs today, 38 for Katherine. Still getting warmer, that dry season building for sure. Sorry, build-up building. 24 degrees at the moment in the city, 23 in Berry Springs. Katherine on 21.
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10: Very good morning to you, Early Birds. It is terrific trivia Tuesday. A $50 voucher up for grabs after 8:30. Plus, a preview question of tonight's trivia is on the way. We've got a whole bunch of stuff to get through. We've gone fishing with Nathan Land. Missed it yesterday. Going to do it today. We've got the Roadrunner. It returns better than what I was doing it as well. We reflect on this journey that has led me to, this time next week, leaving off to America. We've got Duffy. She's got a top end tour that a tour said thing that she did. Will it have any legs? Well, I don't know. Or will it be legless? That's a little wink to you there. Also, I went to the NRL NT Awards night last night. A little bit about Thursday's Are You Okay Day. But this morning, I woke up in possibly the worst way. And I don't know if it's showing my age or if it was just a silly little thing that I've got to be careful of. But either way, it wasn't good. And I was stuck in bed for about 15 minutes recovering before I could actually get out and come to work. Let's get to that after some Katy Perry's Fireworks, 28 to 6 on Mix.

Mix 104.9, it's Strongest Man in Radio, preparing to head over to America. But I felt like a scrawny weakling this morning trying to get out of bed. I definitely am going to have to work on my flexibility when I get back. Everything's all kind of tight and worked and fatigued. But yeah, apparently first thing in the morning, not a great idea. This morning, woke up lying in bed and I'm thinking, oh, I'll stretch my back out. Why don't I do that? Just, you know, get a good stretch in. So I brought my knees up to my chest, squeezed tight, and it was not a good idea. Apparently, big movements like that can cause cramps, and cramps it did. My adductors, or just inside your thighs kind of thing, kind of attaches up to the groin. Yeah, full cramp, both legs. Absolutely painful, ridiculous, debilitating even. Then it thought that, well, it's all connected to your core, so it wrapped around the back of the hip, and it caught the hip as well. After that, the calf thought, no, you know what? I'm going to do that too. So now I'm full cramped up, borderline pretzel style, hanging off the end of the bed. And you know when you get cramps and you like, there is one position where it still hurts, obviously, but it's like bearable. I was kind of stuck like that. And I'm here groaning and I'm like, It was not good. I ended up sort of slowly rolling back into bed and slowly straightening out. And I was stuck there. I was literally stuck there for about 15 minutes waiting for everything to calm down. And my muscles felt really warm after it as well. Like, and apparently that's the thing. These big movements when you've been sleeping, especially here in the top end, you get dehydrated. Can't be doing big stretches after that. Not only that, you're going in from cold. Your muscles haven't even woken up. You haven't even taken a few steps yet. If you ever consider later on that that's what you're going to do, take it from me. That was one of the most harrowing experiences, probably in the top 8 most harrowing experiences that I've had. Either that or I'm getting old, one of the two. Doesn't really bode well. My first thought was, oh my God, is this going to keep me from actually following through with these world titles? But I'm okay. I'm here at work. I'm mobile. I'm moving. I'm drinking water, making sure I'm not dehydrated. Going to have to get some electrolytes. Man, training is hard. I'll tell you. Didn't think sleeping would be hard though. Here's NXS on Mix.

0: Mix 104.9's Early Birds with Friendly Neighbourhood Radio, Dan. And Chariots of Thunder is happening. Kicks off on, well, there's a fan day tomorrow, but it actually kicks off on Thursday, Friday, and then Saturday it'll continue as it heads towards the weekend. I would have thought it would have over the weekend, but maybe it's all about travel and teams from all over the place. Going to try and get somebody in to have a bit of a chat about it. Also later this week as well, speaking of great racing action, the MXGP, going to have that as well. Going to have a couple from the NT Dingoes. These are under 18ers that are actually competing. We've got 12 representations on this world stage as the MXGP comes here to the top end. So it'll be great to catch up with all of them. But 3 days, the world's best riders. Everything online. The MXGP returns on the 18th to the 20th, so that's next weekend. Not this one coming, the weekend after. World Championship Racing, global coverage. It's going to be amazing, so make sure you get tickets now at tickettech.com.au. Coming up for you next, Darwin to Bali flights being opened up for reschedule with some volcanic activity in Indonesia. I've got some details about which airlines, how you can make it happen, and what you need to keep an eye out for. Up next.
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As it ticks over to 10 to 6, I am here with you this morning, early birds, on your Tuesday. I was looking at T and day and was thinking it was Thursday. That is not true. It is Tuesday. But have you been to Bali recently? Have you had friends get stranded in Bali? I mean, I've only been up here a relatively short time in the top end, just shy of 5 years, and plenty of friends I've had get stranded in Bali when they're over there and something in Indonesia erupts. Well, currently, Darwin to Bali flights are currently operating as normal. I'm going to put that out there first up, right? Despite Mount Anak Krakatau, which is between Java and Sumatra, it erupted last Saturday. Had a couple more eruptions on Sunday and spewing ash and smoke into the air. Jetstar has offered passengers that are flying to or from Denpasar between the 7th and 12th of September. So what's that? Now through till the end of the weekend. If you had flights for the next few days to go to Bali, you have an option to actually change your flights for free, or you can cancel and get a travel voucher to use at another time. Jetstar says that Darwin to Bali flights are not affected at this stage, but it is continuing to monitor the situation. And if you don't want to risk it and you can move things around at work, well, you can change your flights for free. Other airlines, they've cancelled some of the flights through Indonesia already. Travellers to Bali are being advised to keep an eye on airline websites for travel alerts. So I think Singapore Airlines, they've made some adjustments. Qantas have made some adjustments. So I'm flying to Singapore on Tuesday, but fingers crossed that it should be sorted by then. That's a full week away. So Singapore's the first leg, then LA, stay there night. Then I head over to Phoenix. So, yeah, look, we're all in the same boat. All off all of us, early birds. So if you happen to be doing that or have friends that were looking at going to Bali this weekend, just get them to double-check their websites or anywhere through Indonesia, to be honest. Here's some Lynyrd Skynyrd at Sweet Home Alabama, 8 minutes to 6 on your early birds. Good morning.

0: 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We got Tani lining up in the newsroom to bring you the latest across the territory, or from across the territory. Thursday is a pretty special day as well. We're going to go over that as well as the awards night for the NRLNT last night. All that coming up for you here on the Early Birds.
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3: 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They're touring next year. 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

0: 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That's the latest traffic on Mix 104.9.
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3: Your high tide of just under 6 metres was here at 4:15 this morning. We're already off to a low tide of 3.5 metres. Not too much movement, and that'll be at 10:40. A mostly sunny day with light winds ahead. Tops of 33 degrees in the city, 37 for Acacia Hills, and 38 for Catherine. But right now it's 24 in the city, 22 in Acacia Hills. Catherine on 20 degrees.
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3: Just after 6:30, we're gone fishing with Nathan Land. Didn't get to him yesterday, unfortunately. But you know what? We need our weekly fill of fishing goodness, plus information about Blue Water Classic coming out of the Trailer Boat Club. We were there on Sunday. Nathan's got more info coming up for you. But Thursday is Are You Okay Day. Can be a little confronting. Actually, the timing could not be more appropriate, I guess would be the word, because of something happened to me personally. I'd love to tell you more about, well, don't love to tell you about it, but I think it's important that I do. We'll do that after the Screaming Jets. It's better as it almost ticks over to 6:08 on your Early Birds.

Literally, as it ticks over to 12 past six, thanks to Harvey Norman Darwin in the Stuart, in Berrima, on the Stuart Highway, I should say. It is the early birds. Your friendly neighbourhood radio, Dan here. And Thursday is Are You OK Day. Now, of course, we don't just do this on one day. It's just a reminder to think about it again for the next year. I recently had a friend who I got a phone call about, and they were not doing so great. It was a call that I've had a few times over my lifetime where they feel like they've gone that step too far. Now, luckily, we didn't lose that person, but they were awfully close. And this does happen way too much in Australia. And the thing is about Are You OK Day, it's a reminder to us all that this stuff can be very hidden, because I felt that they have a pretty damn good life. I thought that they've had a good time recently. They've got plenty of work coming their way. They've got a nice family life. They've got a calm outlook, and they do some fantastic things. But maybe that was all medication. Maybe that was all a mask that you show the world, whereas behind closed doors it can be very lonely, or you're struggling with different things, or maybe your situation changes all of a sudden. Maybe traumas are brought up all of a sudden and you just don't know. But it can be very confronting to ask people, hey, are you okay? I know me personally, I'm going to put this out there, I don't like going up on the day and saying, are you okay? But you don't have to. There are other ways that you can talk to people or open the door, so to speak. And maybe you're having a conversation with someone. As it becomes more and more normal on Are You OK Day, people tend to open up a little bit. And it might be like, hey, you haven't seen, you could say things like this. You don't have to say, are you okay? You could say things like this. You haven't seemed yourself recently. How are things going? It's literally just opening the door. Hey, I've just noticed something. How are things going? And maybe that'll kick things off. Hey, I've noticed you've had a lot on your plate. How are you traveling? Are you stressed? Are you all good? Yeah, you're not saying, are you okay, on the Are You OK Day. That makes it pretty obvious and can be a little bit confronting. I get that. You have a lot on your plate. How are you traveling? How's everything outside of work? That's a good one for your colleagues. Maybe you've seen them a bit. It might happen in the workplace. It's usually you see signs of burnout, which can lead to worse things at home. You know, how are things outside of work? Oh, I just go home and I don't really do anything. I feel like I'm just sleeping and working. You know, like I've got a couple of family members I had to pull up with that one. So Are You OK Day on Thursday. Head to Are You OK, or search Are You OK Day. And there are tips like this that you can get from there as well. Not only that, maybe consider it for the rest of the month. It's a good time to maybe if you're not comfortable with it, don't do anything on Thursday, but just have a look around and see if you notice the signs. Now, of course, St John do also offer mental health first aid. And if you have a business, you can also put people through the course for mental health first aid, and they will be your eyes and ears while you're busy running the business. They can keep an eye on their friends and colleagues in the building. So there's a few options for you. It's all happening on Thursday. Here's some Guy Sebastian at 6:15 on Mix.

0: Mix 104.9 Early Birds with your friendly neighbourhood radio, Dan. It is 18 past six. And coming up for you, I was out last night, not too late because we start really early, but it was all for the NRLNT, their finals night. It was fantastic. They do things a little bit differently when they're awarding some of their awards, and I really like it. So I'm going to tell you all about it, how they do it, and maybe you'll have a suggestion for your own sporting teams and clubs as well. Up next.
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3: Well, she put it on the table this morning. 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

0: Love that one from Paul Simon. His breakout solo album. It's not breakout, but it was definitely his biggest release. Graceland, that album, it was off and it's just got such a cracking list of songs. It's really fantastic. Check it out if you do get the chance at some stage. But last night, Pom Hartner and I, Cass, were lucky enough to be invited to the NRLNT awards night and celebration of the season that has just been as well. And look, it's pretty hard for me to go through the whole list of winners and stuff. So what I will go over is the way they do a few of their awards, and maybe it's something that you and your club might consider as well. For the player of the year, they kind of give a running tally over the night, so three rounds at a time. And it's good because you might have people that can only play the first half of the year or the last half of the year, and you get to see the running tally and how people performed throughout the year as well. A running tally of points scored based on stuff that happened on the field, right? So that was pretty cool. And then you wait until the end of the night, and then that's when the player of the year is announced, which is really quite cool. And there is a lot of love in the room there. And teamed up with Cam Hughes, who was the MC, and his fantastic overview of each space in the year. He is on top of it. I tell you, he's got notes of what happened and sort of summaries, and it was really cool. You got a really fantastic overview of the year. They put together a team of the year, which is pretty cool for both men's and women's. So it's kind of like a fantasy football thing. They get them up and give them a jersey like, hey, you made the NT team of the year, which, to be honest, is a pretty cool system, because if it was a selectors kind of thing, you could put together a team of rugby league players in the NT. And if we ever get the funding for it, we could end up traveling around Australia with that team. In the seasons kind of line up. So there's more logistics than just doing it, but it was really cool to see. There's a fantastic photo up, including the coach as well, the coach of the year. They also recognise the volunteer of the year, because let's face it, these clubs need volunteers or they just don't pull all this stuff off. And the match official of the year as well, because it is all about respect. And they've really been working on that with the respect angle, the no more, the stand, respecting match officials, those on the field, each other. It's been a really fantastic season. And this weekend is the grand final. Four games at TRL Stadium, from under 18s reserve grade through to the True Flow Services and Dabsco Premierships as well. It is going to be a big day of footy to wrap up the season. But congratulations to all nominees, winners, staff, volunteers, coaches, teams, and of course, a big shout out to Tony Crowe for all the work that he does leading the team to bring us the code that we love at NRLNT. 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
8: Good morning, Tani Maxwell with your local news update. A man has been arrested for allegedly assaulting two police officers in Katherine. The 27-year-old man was wanted in relation to an incident on August 23, where he's accused of throwing an object through a bedroom window at a relative's house and then assaulting a bystander who attempted to intervene. NT police located the man on Sunday, where he allegedly resisted arrest and assaulted two officers before he was taken to the watch house. Police will further allege a small Ziploc bag containing suspected methamphetamine residue was in his possession at time of the arrest. The man is facing a series of charges and investigations remain ongoing. In other news, two Darwin patients died after waiting hours for an ambulance, with the NT coroner finding delayed treatment contributed to their deaths. The findings relate to three patients who died in January and February after experiencing long waits for paramedics, with treatment delays identified as a contributing factor in two cases. St. John Ambulance NT CEO Abigail Truen says frontline crews are continuing to do everything they can despite the pressure on the service.
9: Our call takers, they are calling people back. They're having repeated conversations. They're trying to provide advice, support until an ambulance gets there. And they, of course, hear that distress. The paramedics then arrive and they meet families that are even more distressed. They've also got a patient in front of them that's probably deteriorated in that time.
8: And Darwin's Larrakia Cultural Centre has opened to the public, giving visitors a new place to learn about the traditional owners of the region. The centre brings together Larrakia stories, knowledge, art and cultural experiences following more than 20 years of vision and advocacy. Larrakia Development Corporation Chair Mark Motlop says the centre will give visitors a deeper understanding of history and culture.
10: Through the exhibition, it's about the Larrakia from the start back to 1869 when Goyta first sailed into the harbour, right up to current day. And it's all about exposing Larrakia tradition and culture. Larrakia nine family groups that are all in there as well. Tells a history about them.
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13: Hi, I'm Phoebe Humphrey. Tech companies could soon face a grilling from the eSafety Commissioner under new powers in Labor's draft digital duty of care legislation. The bill is tipped to be unveiled today, including putting the onus on social media platforms to remove harmful content to protect its users. The coalition has flagged privacy concerns over the proposal to give the eSafety Commissioner the power to compel documents. It's been revealed that Victorian taxpayers are footing the bill for mushroom cook Erin Patterson's Ozempic injections. News Corp reports the triple murderer has been approved for the weight loss treatment as she waits for a decision on her bid for a retrial. The suspended Sydney Swans players will be forced to pay their own legal fees under AFL rules that prevent the club from covering the costs. No charges have been laid over last month's alleged sexual assault at the team's Melbourne hotel. And Australia's oldest woman has died at the age of 112. Lorna Henstridge passed away in a South Australian hospital after a battle with pneumonia. In sport, Cricket Australia has been given the green light to partially privatise the Big Bash League despite opposition from Queensland and New South Wales. The move will allow the states to sell off 49% of their clubs. And Cats coach Chris Scott has thrown his support behind Alistair Clarkson, who was sensationally sacked by North Melbourne last week. He's told Fox, too often coaches are used as scapegoats.
14: And I just get the feeling these days it's too easy for others to put all the blame on the coach.
13: That's the latest news and sport.
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15: 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Berrima Road between the Weybridge and Northern Spence. Wishart Road between Kirkland Road and Hastings Deering. And Linko Road to the Palmerston Hospital as well. 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
0: Your high tide of just under 6 metres was here at 4:15 this morning. A low tide of 3.5 metres will be here at 22:11 later on. A mostly sunny day with light winds. Tops of 33 degrees in the city today, 37 for Virginia, 38 for Catherine expected. Heading over to the current temps and in the city, it's 24 degrees, 22 in Virginia, Catherine on 20.
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0: It's 24-7 on Mixed Brekkie. No, it's the early birds this morning. Missed catching up with Nathan Land yesterday for Gone Fishing, but you know what? Anything can happen in radio, so he's coming in up next after some Elton John, and he's got some news about getting out for the Blue Water Classic, one of Darwin's premier events, and that's up next here on Mixed.

0: fishing. We're going fishing?
1: Yup, just like my dad and me did.
2: That's right, we're gone fishing with Nathan Land from the Darwin Game Fishing Club. Mate, you just had your first, well, I wouldn't say first for the month. You only have one a month. But
3: that's right. Don't give us a heart attack, Dan. Yeah, just one a month. One meeting down at the Trailer Boat Club. That's right.
2: But the Trailer Boat Club have their own competition coming up. They'll have tickets.
3: Yeah, the Darwin Trailer Boat Club Blue Water Classic. That'd be what we're talking about,
2: Blue
3: I think.
2: Blue Water Classic.
3: Yeah, Blue Water Classic. They do have some tickets still available, I think. And it's a comp I've done before. It's good fun.
2: Is it a one-off or is it a series?
3: It's a one-off fish. Once a year. And you've got to get out there on the weekend and catch heaps of fish. So I think it's on the 18th to the 20th of this month.
2: What makes it blue water? Is it the depth? Is it a certain distance from the shore?
3: That's a good question. It's more about the type of fish you're targeting, actually.
2: Oh.
3: So some of the fish you can target, you could technically get from land, but they've got three different boat classes or size classes for boats.
2: Oh.
3: And you've got to get out there and target a whole range of different fish.
2: Well, that kind of answered my question too, because I'm thinking, oh, do you need a big boat? Because big fish generally need a big boat, right?
3: Yeah, and, you know, do the miles get the smile stuff. If you've got a nice big boat, you can go further out.
2: Yeah.
3: But, yeah, different size range of boats, different categories. You could catch any of the target species on any size boat, though, okay, in the Territory. That's the great thing about the Territory.
2: Okay.
3: There's fish everywhere, Dan.
2: And just go to the Trailer Boat Club. Is that the actual boat club or is that the Darwin?
3: That's the Darwin Trailer Boat Club's comp, that one. Yeah, go to their socials, check it out. There's a link there and...
2: Well, here's the other thing. The Million Dollar Fish has opened up as well. I'm registered straight away. I don't get to wet the line all that much, so I thought I'll get one of those prizes per month.
3: It's always a good option.
2: Haven't got a call yet.
3: For fishermen like us that aren't out on the water every day, unfortunately, you can still catch a prize by just registering. Yeah, so.
2: Exactly.
3: Yeah.
2: But I still haven't caught a barra. You and I have been out once. I've been out a couple of times with others. Still haven't caught a barra. Season 12 is my season. Not just a red tag barra. I haven't caught a barra full stop.
3: This is the year for you, Dan.
2: It has to be.
3: I can feel it.
2: Like, where should I be looking for barra? Am I looking in the wrong spot?
3: Are you looking? That's the question. You've got to be out there. Mm-hmm. You've got to be in it to win it. Obviously, much easier to get a barra on a boat in the harbour or somewhere like that than land-based, I would say.
2: Okay.
3: So, step one. Get yourself a chariot to get out on the water in and go and target some barra. Great time of year for the harbour, like we touched on last week.
2: That being said, I believe the first barra red tag caught at last season was off the pier at Stokes Hill at like 3 a.m. the day it opened.
3: You're right, and you're making a liar of me. I'm just picturing all these other red tags that have been caught land-based, Nightcliff, the Ski Club Rocks.
2: Gunpoint.
3: Like, there's been heaps, Daly River. You're right. I take that all back. I'm sorry, listeners. Well, don't listen to me.
2: Here's the thing. I'm thinking I do need to get out there. We've got plenty of charters. I know a good handful already. Reeling veterans as well, including in that. Shout out to Michael there. But I don't know. Do I need a goal? Do I need like, I don't know, 30 boats to get out? Oh, geez, that's a
3: 30.
2: Bit much.
3: Dan, wow, man. I like that's where you're going. I like where you're aiming with that. Yeah, if I could get out fishing 30 times between now and Christmas, I would be stoked.
2: Well, I've got until March.
3: Okay. All right. Okay. 30 till March. All right. Okay. I see where you're going with. That's a lot.
2: 30's a lot. I'm just realizing that 30's probably a lot.
3: It's a good, you know, be aspirational. Aim for that. Aim for 30.
2: No one said dream small.
3: Yeah. And, you know, any type of boat's good to get out on.
2: Yeah.
3: I've gone fishing in the harbour for barra on everything from a canoe to a quite a big boat, a 7-metre boat. So you can get them in any sort of vehicle.
2: If you want to take me out, have the honour of having my first barra being landed, then reach out to us here on Mix 104.9. But
3: especially if you've got a canoe.
2: maybe bigger than a canoe. But also the Blue Water Classic happening at the Trailer Boat Club. A few tickets left. And, of course, Million Dollar Fish. You want to go register for that. It's quick. It's easy. It's free.
3: Get out there. Let's do it.
2: Thanks, Nathan.
3: Always a pleasure.

0: Sophie Ellis-Bextor, 13-7. I talk about her all the time, and she's going to join me in the studio. My partner, Cass, has a focus for October, and I thought it was important that she tell you all about what she will be doing. It's a challenge that she's going forth with for a great reason as well. Tell you all about it up next when Cass joins me on the Early Birds.
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1: 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Oh, look, I've got to go. 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

0: Mix 104.9's Early Birds just before 7 o'clock. Some oils coming your way, but October is Mental Health Month, and Cass, my partner, joins me in the studio. Hey, babe, how you doing?
1: I'm good. How are you?
0: I'm doing all right. Now, you pop this up for me, and you're like, oh, I'm going to do this. You can join me if you want, which was a little bit loaded, but yeah. I mean, what are you doing? What's October? What's going on?
1: So I registered for One Foot Forward, mm-hmm. which is a mental health prevention for the Black Dogs Institute.
0: Oh, yeah.
1: And I've done it because working in emergency services for over 15 years, I've still got family and friends in it.
0: Well, we both do because we met when we were firefighters.
1: Yeah, we did. And it's just a way to help suicide prevention and mental health. And I've had a lot of people I know go through it being in the services. So just want to...
0: Well, I mean, these people that are in emergency services, they tend to be thinking, I mean, they go into this because they're thinking of other people.
1: Yeah, and then they mask their own mental health. So,
0: I mean, this is not for just the frontline service. This is your motivation
1: for
0: it.
1: Yeah.
0: Now, what is the challenge? Do you get to choose how far you walk? Like,
1: you do. So you set your own goals, set your own distances. You can run, walk, or just move through October and just help bring awareness to what one in five Australians suffer with daily, which is mental health struggles.
0: And so this is more, you can choose your own goals and then you're getting the word out there. That's really the purpose of this whole thing. So social medias and stuff?
1: Social media. So just raising awareness through the month of October about getting mental health out there.
0: If you're doing the One Foot Forward challenge as well, let us know here at Mix 104.9. You can do it on the iHeart app. Push the little red button. You can send us a message on Facebook or Instagram. I might share your progress through October, babe.
1: Oh, thanks.
0: When you do it. We are heading down to Melbourne at some stage, so no doubt. And you know what people keep... Do you know what people keep telling me about with our trip to Thailand? That bloody hike that you sent me on.
1: That was fun.
0: Yeah, okay. Fun for everyone else. all right, so One Foot Forward. Where can people go for more information and to register?
1: Onefootforward.org.au.
0: Pretty straightforward. Go and do that. You could also search for One Foot Forward on just Google it, basically. You can get there as well. Well, here's till October. Better go strap those boots on, babe.
1: Yeah, you better.
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14: Good morning, Tani Maxwell with your local news update. Three youths remain on the run after allegedly robbing a Palmerston service station. Two youths are accused of stealing food and drinks from the servo on Sunday, with one of the youths threatening the employee and attempting to get behind the counter. That youth left and then returned with another, allegedly forcing their way behind the counter while a nine-year-old threatened the employee with a pair of scissors. They allegedly stole cigarettes before fleeing, but officers later arrested two 13-year-old boys. Investigations to locate the remaining youths are ongoing. The NT government is facing growing opposition to proposed education reforms, with more than 900 people signing a petition calling for the legislation to be ready to get behind the counter. That youth left and then returned.

0: requirements for unions, teachers, principals and parents to have representation. AEUNT President Brian Gray says the CLP government is failing to listen to the people working in schools and the families they serve.
1: A government that doesn't seem keen to listen to other views, to listen to experts, that just wants to be able to push decisions through without any opposition. And I think that perhaps there's been some pushback from the TRB against attempts to get more unqualified people into classrooms. And so this is the government's response.
0: Chief Minister Leah Fenocchiaro is off to Timor-Leste today with talks on jobs, skills and training high on the agenda. She'll meet with the Prime Minister and President to strengthen ties between the territory and its closest neighbour. The visit aims to deliver practical outcomes under the NT's strategic partnership with Timor-Leste, spanning areas including education, trade, tourism and health. And the Larrakia Cultural Centre has opened its doors, marking a major milestone for Darwin and the Larrakia community. The permanent cultural home is owned and led by Larrakia people, with its design reflecting Larrakia dreaming, country and the seven seasons. Larrakia Development Corporation Chair Mark Motlop says Darwin has never had a centre like this before.
2: What we didn't have here in Darwin prior to the centre being built was where all this history is. Who are the people? 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
4: Hi, I'm Phoebe Humphrey. Labor insists its draft digital duty of care rules won't be about silencing right-wing voices on social media. Employment Minister Amanda Rishworth has told Nine it's about making the tech giants accountable for what ends up in our feed.
5: For example, pushing content on eating disorders or indeed grooming behaviour. What this is saying is that big tech's got to take more responsibility.
4: The legislation is set to be unveiled today. The trial for the man accused of killing two Australian brothers in Mexico has begun. Jake and Callum Robinson's parents have travelled from Perth to attend. The brothers were killed in 2024 while on a surfing trip. Free COVID jabs will end for most Aussies in just a few weeks' time. The health department says COVID is now endemic and doses will only remain free from October 1 for vulnerable groups such as the elderly or immunocompromised. And new stats show that vaping has surged in young Aussies, with the number of teen users jumping from fewer than 10,000 to more than 100,000 in the past decade. In sport, Rabbitohs skipper Cam Murray says he's relieved to have South star Latrell Mitchell back on deck for finals. The 29-year-old has battled injury for most of the season but is fit and firing. Murray's told Nine it's a huge boost heading into Friday's elimination final against the Knights.
6: He's got a big presence about him too and fills us with a lot of confidence knowing that he's out there next to us doing what he can do.
4: And Melbourne is set to part ways with vice-captain Jack Viney despite having 2 years left on his contract. That's the latest news and sport.
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8: Starting with your high tide of just under 6 metres. That was back at 4:15 this morning. And then heading to a low tide of 3.5 metres. Not too much movement, but and not until 10:40. A mostly sunny day ahead with light winds. Tops of 33 degrees in the city, 37 for Noonamah and 38 for Katherine. At the moment, it's 24 in the city, 22 in Noonamah. Katherine on 20.
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11: Cheers, yay, early birds, good morning.
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11: Yeah.
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0: for grabs for the Midway Berrima there as well.
1: That is right. We need to talk about the Big M, the Golden Arches, if you will. They have sneakily, possibly, changed one of their menu items. So we'll give you all the information on that very shortly.
0: Newsflash. Newsflash about sports commentators.
1: Yes, it's a big one. It's an interesting one too. So we'll tell you a little bit up about that. Blah, blah, blah,
0: blah, blah. After Darryl Braithwaite, it's Rise. It's 7 past 7 on the Early Birds.

0: Hey there, early birds. Make sure you jump onto Instagram and Facebook. You can reach out to us, send us an inbox. You can reply to things that we post up there, but you'll always get a little bit more on our socials.
1: Newsflash. Oh, you're taking the mickey out of me because my nose is blocked and my ears are blocked.
0: Yep.
1: And I can't hear anything. She's not so... Well, actually, does it really matter?
0: It doesn't stop you from making noise, though, does
1: that
0: it?
1: That isn't the newsflash, though. We've got some great news. Our beautiful Bruce McAvaney, he has been inducted into the South Australian Thoroughbred Racing Hall of Fame. That is right. He is the voice of our sporting generation. Absolutely fantastic.
2: Andrew, no free kick. Lost and away. Is that deliberate? It is.
0: Yeah, I mean, his voice is iconic, right?
1: It is iconic. And he's called more than 1,000 AFL matches, including 20 grand finals as well. But this one's a funny one from the Logies this year.
0: Yeah, wasn't there something? It was like a memorial award, which was strange because you would have to like retire at least before you get one of these.
1: Well, yeah, exactly right. Usually they name awards after people when they retire and they're finished, but he's been honoured with the prestigious award named after him, recognising his iconic contribution to Australian sports broadcasting. He was nominated for his own award in the first time of its making.
0: God, that'd be strange.
1: And he didn't win.
0: He didn't win?
1: He didn't win it.
0: Who got it?
1: Yelena Djokic, which is amazing. She is an incredible sports broadcaster as well. But how fancy that at the Logies. Going, hey, we're going to name this award after you. Congratulations. You're nominated for it too, but we're not going to give it to you.
0: I would be livid.
1: Yeah.
0: I would be like, what is going on? What cuckoo clock am I living in?
1: Well, fully. I don't think you'll have that problem in your life though, Dan. So don't stress.
0: Oh, okay. Okay. I see how it is. Fine. Let's get to Martin Garrix and Ed Sheeran after that news. I've got news flash for you. Mac has snuck a change in the menu.
1: Oh, yeah.
0: Up next.

0: yet. It's your early birds, Dan and Duffy. We're at 7:15 a.m. Ah, it's Tuesday!
1: Last weekend, went to Macca's.
0: Oh.
1: Sneaky brekkie.
0: Diabolical.
1: Yeah.
0: When did you go before you and I were working together on Father's Day?
1: Correct.
0: Oh, I don't remember tasting any Macca's, or you bringing me any?
1: No, it was a
0: you had a solo dine-in breakfast, didn't you?
1: It was a solo moment. It was. And I usually like for breakfast, I like their orange juice. I don't know what it is about Macca's orange juice. It just seems more hydrating.
0: Oh, it's delicious. It's like a Macca's Coke.
1: It's
0: so good.
1: Something about it, right?
0: Yeah.
1: It has changed. It has changed, Duffy.
0: What? What do you mean it's changed?
1: Well, I've looked up and like in the menu and stuff, looking, picking up my drink, and it said it's from Kerry. Now, apparently that's always been the brand, but now they got it all over it.
0: Yeah.
1: But it is apple orange.
0: It's apple and orange.
1: I went, hang on, I just want orange. Maybe I misclicked. And I looked through three times and could not find straight up orange juice.
0: Ooh, I wonder when they brought this in.
1: Well, I went for a bit of a dive.
0: Can't say I've had a Macca's orange juice in quite a while.
1: Yeah, well.
0: I don't know why, that's a bit of a road trip thing for me. Little orange juice on the from Mickey D's, the Golden Arches.
1: Is it really?
0: Yeah.
1: Well, McDonald's Australia have served 100% reconstituted orange juice, so from concentrate, they add water as it's going through the post-mix, right? And it was always by Kerry. But due to ongoing national and global supply constraints affecting orange crops and juice consistency, Macca's frequently have had to substitute their regular OJ with orange apple juice.
0: Ooh!
1: 60% orange, 40% apple.
0: I've got one more question for you.
1: Mm.
0: How much time do you have on your hands?
1: Just enough to look at what's going on with my orange juice. Change it on me.
0: Oh, God.
1: The good news is it was still refreshing.
0: Of course it was.
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1: And so whether you're a student, maybe you're thinking about a career change, or maybe you're just curious about the future of technology, well, this is your chance to explore exciting opportunities in that digital space.
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0: This is paradise.
1: Say what would be paradise?
0: I'd make fun of Fortnite.
1: Nice. Shrink any bills.
0: Oh, of course. Too many bills. Too hard being an adult. I've got a cat. Just had to take it to the vet.
1: Apparently they're going to get worse. Crops getting affected by the El Nino.
0: Oh, that's why you're not getting oranges at McDonald's anymore.
1: Yeah, with apple juice. Now, saw the headline this morning. Don't know exactly which crops are affected, but it's pushing grocery prices up, which is the last thing we need because fuel is already doing that.
0: Fuel is already doing that. Everything is going up. It is very hard being a human right now when it comes to money. But luckily for you, early birds, we do have something on the horizon, and we are actually partnering with Jacana Energy to bring you money off your electricity bill.
1: It's just one of those things that you just don't have to worry about so much, you know what I mean?
0: Yeah, I know. Well, how incredible, honestly.
1: I love opening up the PDF. I get paperless ones.
0: Yeah.
1: And it's in credit. Oh.
0: What?
1: My electricity bill.
0: Oh, like you've overpaid the last time. Yeah. Oh, gotcha.
1: I do that on purpose.
0: What? Oh, so you can feel good the next month.
1: Absolutely.
0: Oh, you would, Dad. Well, you would. Don't worry.
1: Lucky too, because we're giving away the $100.
0: Yeah, you can't.
1: I can't use it.
0: No, you can't have it at all. Well, thank you, Jacana Energy, for jumping on board with Mix 104.9. We're talking how to shrink your bills. There'll be so much more information on that one coming up very shortly.
1: That's right. All kicks off on the 21st, but thanks to Jacana Energy. Proudly 100% territory focused. We got the news and weather, and of course, the Roadrunner comes back doing a much better job than I did yesterday.
0: Hopefully.
1: Up next.
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12: Hey there, Tani Maxwell with your local news update. The body of a missing tourist has been found at Nipmuluk National Park. 61-year-old South Australian tourist Dominic O'Connell was visiting Edith Falls, about 60 k's north of Katherine, with his wife on Sunday and was last seen near the lower plunge pool. Police divers located the man's body on Monday morning and his family has been notified. The death is not believed to be suspicious and a report will be prepared for the coroner. In other news, St John Ambulance is under growing pressure, with the service responding to more than 106,000 calls each year as the ambulance delays come under scrutiny. The NT coroner has found treatment delays contributed to the deaths of two Darwin patients who waited 5 and 6 hours for paramedics earlier this year. St John Ambulance NT CEO Abigail Truen says there are a number of factors behind the service's high demand.
13: It's really coming from residential homes, and we know around a third of those calls possibly could go to an urgent care instead of a hospital. And then the rest is just we have a very sick population. We have a lot of comorbidities, people who have many illnesses that do require an ambulance.
12: 14 new youth justice officers have graduated in Darwin, boosting frontline capacity. The recruits completed 8 weeks of training in areas including incident response, de-escalation, cultural competency and working with young Aboriginal people, with shadow shifts at Holt's Youth Detention Centre. They'll now begin operational duties, bringing the total number of officers recruited across the territory this year to 38. And the NT government's proposed shake-up of teacher registration has been delayed until October, giving opponents more time to campaign against the legislation. The bill would combine the Teacher Registration Board and Board of Studies and give the Education Minister control over appointments, changes the government says will cut red tape and strengthen the focus on teacher quality. But AEUNT President Brian Gray is calling on the CLP government to reconsider the legislation before it's debated.
14: The key thing is to ensure that there will always be teacher, parent and principal voice on that body. They've said, oh, of course, we'll have teachers on that body. But if of course, why not just put in the legislation? And also that there needs to be some independent way of nominating those people, that they can't just be whoever the minister picks.
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15: Hi, I'm Phoebe Humphrey. The parents of two Aussie brothers killed in Mexico have sat just metres away from their accused killers. The murder trial of the three men accused of Jake and Callum Robinson's deaths has begun in Ensenada after the brothers, along with their American friend, were killed during a surfing trip in 2024. Their dad, Martin, says they're here for answers.
16: We want to find out what happened. We want to find out why it happened. We may never find out the why, but we hope that we'll fill in some of the blanks.
15: Labor will unveil its draft digital duty of care bill today, with the Senate to consider laws that would strengthen the under-16 social media ban. The proposal includes giving the eSafety Commissioner the power to compel documents and to interrogate non-compliant platforms. And Aussies have wiped more than $400 million off their credit card debts in July, according to Canstar, which believes many use their tax returns to chip into their balances. However, as a nation, we still owe more than $19 billion on our cards, while accruing $9.7 million a day in interest. In sport, Matthew Nix insists he still would have been the Crows coach even if Adelaide lost its elimination final against the Bulldogs on Saturday. It follows speculation he would have been axed on the back of yet another finals defeat, but he's told AFL 360 he's been assured he is the man for the job.
17: I totally understand the speculation. I understand the narrative that comes at this time of the year, but you've just got to look at our record over the last couple of years, what it is we've built.
15: And the Cowboys will head to the NRL judiciary tonight to fight the high tackle charge against Reuben Cotter. That's the latest news and sport.
2: 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Beep, beep, beep, beep, yeah.
18: Looking good out there still. Accident and breakdown. Freeman is starting to get busy though. McMinn Street at the City, Wilder Road at Bayview, the Stewart Highway at Berrima, and roadworks continuing today as well on Linko Road near the Palmerston Hospital. It's Travel Tuesday at Flight Centre. 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
0: Checking the tides first. We had our high tide at 4:15 a.m. this morning. That was 6 metres. So we're getting closer to our low tide at 10:40 a.m. It will be 3.47 metres. The weather forecast for your day today is mostly sunny with light winds. Tops of 33 in the city, tops of 37 in the rural area, and tops of 38 in Katherine. But the temps across the top end right now, currently in Darwin, it's 25. In the rural area, it's 23. In Katherine, it's 21. And let's see what the weather is like where Luke is.
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1: Probably a purling build-up day, is it, Luke?
20: Oh, it's simply beautiful down here at Mama's Kitchen right in Tivendale, right behind the car wash. You want to come on by for all of your morning freebies, like your morning Paul's Iced Coffee, made for locals by locals. We've also got the best bottled water in the territory, Territory Spring Water. 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So if you want to go grab a hot cup of coffee or an iced coffee, whatever your coffee order is, Mama's Kitchen has got you sorted, plus the first person that comes on down will get themselves a $20 voucher to Mama's Kitchen. Perfect for your breakfast. Plus Dabsco, they're celebrating 60 years in the territory. I've got a couple of things to help you around the office and plenty more down here at Mama's Kitchen.
1: Where were you hiding all that stuff? Because you weren't here yesterday, Luke. And
0: Dan
1: I went,
0: did the Roadrunner.
1: I went out just to the hospital. I didn't, and there was nothing in there.
20: I've actually got a, there's a thumbprint, like, right in there that has a secret compartment with all the freebies that I give away. Just so I know you don't one-up me.
0: I love that. Everybody go and see Luke at Mama's Kitchen. We would love to get something from you, Luke, if you want to bring anything back to the studio.
1: Nudge, nudge, wink, wink. Always thinking about a belly here on Mix 104.9. But it is 1 week until I leave for America.
0: So excited, and you're not excited enough.
1: It's pretty hard to reach your level of excitement. You get excited about things too easily.
0: Dan, we're going to get you up and about. Let's put some good music on. Turn it up loud, early birds.
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0: 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Thanks to Harvey Norman Darwin on the Stuart Highway in Berrima. It is the Early Birds.
1: Dan, you are travelling to Phoenix, Arizona for the Strongman competition representing the NT.
2: That's right.
1: Yep, Early Birds chose that song for you. And I say representing the NT, you're actually representing Australia as a whole country, which is just insane. We're excited for you. You're not excited enough. And I think you are too cool, calm and collected. And now, hear me out. I slept on it last night. And I thought, why is Dan so nonchalant, not stressed about travelling by himself? I thought maybe that his partner Cass would end up going, or if not her, I would end up going. We are a duo on radio after all. But no, he's going by himself.
0: Yep.
1: You're going to have too much fun. You are not there for just the competition. How many days are you there?
0: A week and 2 days.
1: And how long is the competition?
0: A morning. Well, my part of it anyway, yeah.
1: What else do you have planned in America?
0: Well, there's not that much time to
1: Because
0: there's jet lag I've got to take care of and acclimatise. I've got to cross the date line. So even though there's like 2 days at the end, because I take off on Monday, for example, and I don't land until
1: enough
0: like
1: of that.
0: Thursday
1: what have
0: morning.
1: You booked in to do outside of this competition?
0: I might have booked in the NFL.
1: Oh! Why? You're not telling anyone and you don't want to bring anyone. You just want to have a boys' trip by yourself and do whatever you want.
0: It's not true. I do have to go over to acclimatise for jet lag.
1: No,
0: that is a thing.
1: It's not going to be that bad.
0: Maybe not because I get up so early. Might go to a steakhouse, might throw some axes.
1: You throw some axes.
0: Might shoot an AK-47.
1: Oh, God, that's American of you, isn't it?
0: When in Rome, you know what I mean?
1: Dan, that is exactly what is happening right now. Are you scared that your partner and me, I think that you're going to have too much fun over there?
0: No.
1: Is that why you're not telling us what's going on haven't invited us?
0: Not scared at all.
1: Well, we've actually got Cass here right now. Turn her mic on. Cass, thoughts on this?
3: I'm a bit jealous.
1: Yeah.
0: Oh, come on. You didn't say that before.
3: Well, you're going to an NFL match, so...
0: We are pretty keen for the NFL to kick off this Friday.
1: Who's we?
0: Cass and I. We love the NFL.
3: We love
1: it.
0: Oh! Her dad's team is the 49ers.
1: Oh, stop.
0: Yeah.
1: Okay, well, they're going to be literally at the G Friday, which is very exciting.
0: And it might be...
1: Who are you going to be watching over in America without your beautiful partner who also loves NFL?
0: Cardinals, Arizona Cardinals, and current Super Bowl champs, the Sea Eagles.
1: So you literally booked all of this in and you're telling me, oh, I've just got my comp in the morning and I've got to get over the jet lag. Dan, you're too much.
0: You know what? I knew this theory was floating around, so I went and I asked a bunch of fellas at Fishing for Father's Day. I've got their responses for you up next after some Van Morrison. I'm not alone, I reckon.
1: You are alone. You chose not to travel with us.
0: Well, you. not with you as a no-brainer. Maybe.

0: It's your early birds, Dan and Duffy. We're doing it for Harvey Norman. Remember, you can give us a buzz anytime on 8941 1049. Jump into our convos or particularly let us know how it is on the roads out there.
1: Duffy is in the driver's seat again of the bus that was running over me.
0: Oh, my God. You're getting a bit soft, my guy. I thought you were going to a strongman competition.
1: Saying that I'm a bit worried about having too much fun without my partner, Cass, not going with me overseas.
0: Yes, because you're acting so nonchalant about going to Phoenix, Arizona in a world stage strongman competition. And you're like, yeah, I'm not too nervous. It'll be fine.
1: This is a real concern for men everywhere about having too much fun without the missus. In fact, I heard that this little theory of yours was going around. So I'm fishing for Father's Day on Sunday at the Trailer Boat Club. I went and asked the fellas. If you're away on your own, are you worried about having too much fun without your missus?
2: That's a hard question to answer right in front of my wife.
1: I like to pick my moments, so the answer would be like, you don't have any fun on your time away, do you?
2: No, definitely not.
1: Are you worried about having too much fun without your partner when you're away?
3: No, I never worried.
1: You just go and do it anyway.
3: No, definitely not.
1: Do you worry about having too much fun without your partner?
4: Always.
1: You don't want to come back to that sort of argument, right?
4: Never.
5: Absolutely not.
1: So you have as much fun as you can?
5: Exactly. That's the aim, isn't it?
6: But you can't have fun without your missus.
1: Correct answer, sir.
7: just enough, that's probably...
1: just enough fun, you reckon?
7: Yeah, just enough, that's going to be.
1: Just enough.
8: Say in front of his wife.
9: Never hold back, boys.
10: I only have fun with my missus.
1: Oh, someone's trained, isn't he?
10: She's looking somewhere.
1: See? It's a concern.
0: It is a concern. But I'm concerned that you are going to go over there and have the best time of your life, and Cass isn't invited.
1: Without Cass, it is never the best time in my life.
0: That is a really beautiful thing to say.
1: Did you hear that, Cass?
8: I did.
0: She's still ignoring you.
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1: I know, how very exciting. The NT Dingoes will actually be at the MXGP showcasing their talent.
0: This must be huge for a young motocross rider because this is the world stage.
1: Exactly right. It's the world stage. You should, if you don't already, have your tickets. 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You can find them online, but there are people that I know flying up from Victoria, South Australia, who are already planning their stay.
0: Seven million people viewed it last year. It's the only place in Australia that will host the MXGP right in our backyard.
1: That is right. September 18th to the 20th only. Its first year here at Hidden Valley was last year. So this is the second year, and you know how all of the events go at Hidden Valley. They just get bigger and better.
0: And you know what? Because these lads and lasses have ridden the track, the world-class track, we can actually get the inside scoop on what it's like, actually.
1: Yeah, I'm excited to hear from them, the NT Dingoes. We're going to talk to them tomorrow, I believe.
0: Tomorrow they're coming in, so stay right here on Mix 104.9 just after 7 o'clock, and we'll get the lowdown on that one. But up next, different kind of riding.
1: Yes, I like this. Yeah, I like this riding.
0: The Mounted Police.
1: Yay, the horsies.
0: The horsies. Let's see how that goes. Up next here on Mix.
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9: Hey there, Tani Maxwell with your local news update. NT Police are continuing to search for three youths who absconded a bail facility in Tennant Creek. Five boys allegedly scaled the fence at the Barclay Bail Facility and removed their electronic monitoring devices shortly after absconding on Saturday night. A 16 and 14-year-old have been arrested and police believe the remaining youths are still in Tennant Creek but are attempting to leave and possibly steal a car to do so. NT Police are urging residents to lock their cars and secure their keys as searches to locate the youths remain ongoing. In other news, ambulance delays contributed to the deaths of two Darwin patients who waited up to 6 hours for paramedics, according to the NT coroner. Coroner Elizabeth Armitage found soaring demand meant no clinically appropriate ambulance resources were available when the three patients, aged between 75 and 89, needed help earlier this year. St. John Ambulance NT CEO Abigail Truen says the service is facing a significant increase in demand while resources remain stretched.
4: We get around 300 calls a day into our 000 centre and around 100 of those calls require an
9: ex. According to the NT coroner, Coroner Elizabeth Armitage

0: conference with Timor-Leste, with Chief Minister Leo Finocchiaro travelling there today for high-level talks. Workforce development, training, education and economic opportunities will be key priorities during meetings with the Prime Minister and President. The visit is focused on building stronger links with Timor-Leste. And tourists arriving in Darwin will now have a new cultural attraction to explore, with the Larrakia Cultural Centre now open to the public. Located on Stokes Hill Road, the centre showcases Larrakia stories, art and cultural experiences while reflecting on the land and waterways of the country. Larrakia Development Corporation Chair Mark Motlop says the centre's location is perfectly placed to welcome visitors.
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3: Hi, I'm Phoebe Humphrey. The federal government is looking to strengthen the under-16 social media ban. Labor will unveil its draft digital duty of care legislation today, seeking to amend the bill to give the eSafety Commissioner more powers to interrogate non-compliant social media platforms. One Nation is facing questions over hundreds of thousands of dollars in loans reportedly made to the party by its leader, Pauline Hanson. The Nine papers are reporting electoral records show the party's debts to Hanson have grown over recent years without disclosing where some of the money has come from. One Nation says all loans were properly recorded and audited. Mushroom cook Erin Patterson is receiving Ozempic injections behind bars. News Corp reports Victorian taxpayers are footing the bill for the triple murderer's weight loss treatment as she awaits a decision on her bid for a retrial. And King Charles has issued a letter on Prince Harry and Meghan's royal status since their return to the UK. The monarch reaffirming the pair remain non-working members of the royal family after moving back from the States last month. In sport, Roosters skipper James Tedesco has taken a swipe at Latrell Mitchell for his heavy hit on young chook Toby Rodwell on Friday night. Teddy telling Nine he wasn't impressed by Mitchell's response straight after.
4: That was fair play from Chell. The hit he put on, I'm not sure about the standing over after him. His poor kid is only 20 years old, playing two games.
3: And to AFL, Artie Jones and Buku Kamis are both set to re-sign with the Bulldogs, ending speculation they'll be lured to new homes. That's the latest news and sport.
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5: Still accident and breakdown free. It is picking up though. McMinn Street of the City, Wilder Road at Bayview, the Stewart Highway at Wilder and Berrima, Tiger Brennan Drive at Tiverton Tower Road, and the usual roadworks today, Buskin Avenue between Rustania Avenue and Lakeview Boulevard as well. 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
6: Having a look at those tides now. We had our high tide this morning at 4 a.m. of 5.97 metres. So our low tide is getting closer. 10:40 a.m. it'll be its lowest at 3.47 metres. The weather forecast for today is mostly sunny day with light winds, tops of 33 in the city, tops of 37 in the rural area, and tops of 38 in Catherine. Temps across the top end right now though, currently in Darwin we're looking at 27, in the rural area you'll be feeling 25, and in Catherine currently 24.
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7: 8:06, and I saw a little ditty on the weekend of you starting up a new business venture, Duffy.
6: What's a ditty?
7: A ditty. So a little ditty, a little thing, a little bit of information.
6: Oh, okay.
7: A little bit of news.
6: I don't think I've
7: you
6: ever
7: are learning
6: heard of
7: so
6: before.
7: Many older person's words.
6: Oh, okay, Dan.
7: So many stuff.
6: Well, yes, I did start a new adventure. Duffy's Top End Tours. I've got to tell you a little bit about that before we get to something that is very exciting.
7: That's right.
6: As an animal lover.

0: and a law lover.
1: Oh, okay. You would say that in front of, in police presence.
0: Of course.
1: We do have Acting Sergeant Camille Laurie Fowler. She's from the Mounted Police. We're going to have a chat with her. You might be curious about what it takes to be a mounted cop or the horses themselves.
0: Absolutely. Let's hear from Camille a little bit after some joyride. Roxette, this is
1: Mix 949 Early Birds.

0: 11 past 8. You've got the early birds here, Dan and Duffy. We're doing it for Harvey Norman.
1: And in the studio, we've got Acting Sergeant Camille Laurie O'Fowler, and she is a mounted police, mounted cop, yeah?
2: Yes, thanks for having me, guys.
0: What does a mounted cop mean?
2: Well, a mounted police officer is essentially a police officer like any other copper in town.
0: Yeah.
2: But we're sitting on a horse, so we pretty much do the same thing, but we've got that height advantage.
1: How long have you been working with horses?
2: I've been with the mounted police for just over 4 years now.
0: Oh, lovely. Yeah, and have you grown up liking horses, so it was easy for
2: you to... Yes, generally all of us in the mounted unit have had experience with the horses before, so it's just a natural progression.
0: Yeah, some would think
1: we've got Segways, we've got technology.
0: Forgot about them.
1: Why are we still using horses?
2: Well, horses are a tradition. We were actually the very first police unit in the Northern Territory, established in 1911. So we were actually the first police unit ever in the Northern Territory, originating from
1: heritage.
2: South Australia. So that's how we got here. But the reason we're still here is because we are quite effective at doing our jobs.
0: Mm.
2: We have the height advantage. We're a good icebreaker.
0: Yeah.
2: People tend to love the horses. So.
0: Well, that's what I was going to say. I love seeing the horses and, of course, the mounted police people on top of them as well. But I feel like I see, when I do see you guys, I'm like, oh, they're at the Esplanade right now. Oh, I'm just walking down Smith Street Mall, those sorts of things. I would like to know, Camille, what are the different jobs that you attend to?
2: Sure. Well, we are obviously social order is our bread and butter around town. We can obviously see a long way, look over fences if we need to, pick out people in crowded environments. We do a lot of searching for search and rescue of missing people in bushland, coastal areas and things like that. The horses are very useful for that due to the terrain, their height advantage, the quiet travel mode as well. So we do that whenever we're requested to, and we can be deployed within the hour around the Darwin area to search. So,
1: How often do you get deployed? Because I know you guys exist, but I've only ever seen you like a couple of times a year.
2: Well, we're a tiny unit. There's only six of us, and we cover all of the Northern Territory.
1: Oh, wow.
2: So we do a lot of travelling to Alice Springs, Catherine, Tennant Creek.
0: Wow.
2: We try and go out to remote communities. We were at the Freedom Day Festival in Kalkarindji last week.
0: Cool.
2: So there's a lot of distance. As you know, the NT is huge, so we have to try and spread ourselves around. And
0: when you say there's six of you, do you mean three people, three horses?
2: Six people, seven horses at the moment. We're currently looking at getting another one as well.
0: Awesome.
2: But it's handy having a range of horses.
0: Mm.
2: They're all good in their own ways, and some are better at some tasks than others. So,
1: are you allowed to speak to what the horses are trained to withstand and cope with?
2: Yeah, sure. We do have a dedicated training day once a week. But every day the horses are learning. We're desensitising them to lots of stimulus. Obviously, the city and towns are not their natural environment. So we can't train them for everything, but we do our best to expose them to as much stimuli as possible to set them up to become as confident, as comfortable as they can be in most situations. So,
0: lovely. How do people get involved with this one? Do you have to be a police officer prior to joining your team?
2: Yes, of course. You have to be a police officer. You have to know your job in general. If you've got some horse background, you can apply to do a riding assessment, a fitness test to see if you're a suitable fit. And then we can put you into a pool of riders. So,
1: well, you got one extra horse. You probably need one extra officer.
2: Well, we can always do with a few more, but we do the best we can with what we're allowed to have. So.
0: And you don't lasso the bad people, do you?
2: No, that would be very handy, but no, we don't do that. Generally, we can talk people down. We're quite imposing and, I guess, intimidating in our size, so everyone behaves pretty well around the horses.
0: Good.
1: Well, if you want to find out more information, PFES. nt.gov.au. But thank you very much, Acting Sergeant Camille Laurie O'Fowler, and for that interesting insight.
0: Oh, it's
1: into
0: the best.
1: Part of the
0: it's
1: police
0: one of my
1: force.
0: Favorite things to see the police horses. They're the best. They're so lovely.
1: Do you think you might sign up?
0: Me? I've got to become a police officer first.
1: Well, I just might, like Bruno Mars here on Mix 104.9.
0: Daniel!

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1: Yes. Adventure? Yeah, maybe like a side gig. I don't really know. But Duffy's Top End Tours hit the ground running on the weekend with my netball silly Saturday celebrations. We were dressing up as tourists, and that was the theme for the silly Saturday.
0: How was it?
1: Yes, it was. And I actually ended up borrowing a shirt from my dad, and he got a shirt made over in Bali that has a picture of Australia, and it says Duffy's Top End Tours, because he pretty much runs them himself when he brings friends up here. And I said, I might take that off you, and I'm going to run a tour down Mitchell Street with the girls.
0: I thought it came with some sort of preparation, because I saw the video for this of you leading a whole team of netballers astray.
1: Astray? I had them in a safety line. They all had partners. We did head counts at every single pub.
0: You lost them constantly. One, as soon as they saw Shags, they were off.
1: Well, one of them, okay? We only lost one, but that wasn't
0: See, only lost one. If I saw a review that said, oh, we only lost one, I would think twice about going to Duffy's Top End Tours.
1: She was too independent. Okay? It was too much. But I tell you, Duffy's Top End Tours is going to be big, because I am going to take my next tour to the Crocodile Dundee screening, celebrating the 40th years since its making.
0: Maybe you could take it to Kakadu, because Kakadu Tourism is on board. They're actually giving away on the night a trip for two out to Kakadu, Kawinda Lodge and Yellow Water Tours.
1: How perfect is that? Well, so got to be involved to get that one going. But I would like to ask Dan Hilliard, do you think Croc Dandy will jump on Duffy's Top End Tours and come to the screening?
0: He normally leads tours. Would he go? Yeah, I think he might.
1: Yeah, we could lead together.
0: I think he might.
1: We could lead together.
0: If you want to go along to the 40th anniversary screening of Crocodile Dundee, we have two tickets, a double pass for you. All you need to do is give us a call. It's as simple as that.
1: That is right. 8941 1049. It's on the 26th of September. Crocodile Dundee screening.
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0: It's the early birds, and boy, we're getting to the pointy end of the show. Got a $50 voucher coming up for you shortly.
1: But right now, Duffy's Top End Tours was born on the weekend, and it's going to continue on to the screening of Crocodile Dundee, the 40th anniversary. It's going to actually be the 40 years to the day we're going to be watching this screening, and we've got two double passes to give away. Oh, no, one double pass.
0: Yeah,
1: sorry.
0: Two tickets.
1: Two tickets. Yeah. I'll work it out.
0: Melanie was quick on the old phone. Hey, Melanie, how... Duffy's Top End Tours, does it sound convincing?
2: Yeah, I'd give it a go for sure.
1: Yeah, you can't stray away. We've only lost one person on the weekend and I'd like to keep it at one, okay?
2: Not if I come along.
1: Watch out. All right. Now, well, we do want you to come to the screening of Crocodile Dundee on the 26th of September. And there's an opportunity to get out to Kakadu, thanks to Kakadu Tourism too. What have you done out in Kakadu, Mel?
2: Well, a couple of weeks ago, while hubby was working out at Jabiru for the week, I went out and had a bit of a chillax and got my rods and went down to Kyle's Crossing.
1: Oh, nice.
0: Yeah, Croc Central down that way.
1: It
0: all
1: is,
0: right.
1: Isn't it?
0: Well, you stay.
2: Absolutely.
1: Did you catch anything?
2: No, I didn't. But there were so many tourists down there, or terrorists as I call them, and it was just great to see the new viewing platforms they've got down there for the tourists to stay away from, you know, fishing off the crossing like a lot of locals do, and it's just relaxing, just beautiful,
1: it is,
2: and just so many crocodiles, and with that change of the tide.
0: Well, there you go.
2: Beautiful.
0: You can do what Mel has done and possibly win a trip out to Kakadu thanks to Kakadu Tourism and, of course, Deck Chair Cinema on the 26th of September having their viewing.
1: That is right. Stay right there, Mel. We'll get some details from you shortly. And up next, we've got Trivia Tuesday, $50 voucher to Midway Berrima.
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12: Hey there, Tani Maxwell with your local news update. More than $3 million worth of illicit tobacco and vapes have been seized in a joint operation across WA and the NT. The Australian Border Force's National Disruption Group conducted Operation Tempest for 1 week from August 24 with assistance from NT Police, NT Health and the ATO. Two car yards, one petrol station, one residential property and eight retail outlets in Darwin and Katherine were searched, along with one post depot and a home in Stuart Park. More than 300,000 illicit cigarettes, 306 kilos of loose leaf tobacco and 1,560 vaping devices were seized. Nine people were also identified with known links to the illicit tobacco trade. In other news, more than 900 people have signed a petition opposing proposed changes to the way teachers are registered and education standards are overseen in the NT. The legislation would merge the Teacher Registration Board and Board of Studies, remove requirements for teacher, principal and parent representation, and give the Education Minister control over all appointments. AEU NT President Brian Gray says the changes could lower standards for teachers in territory classrooms.
13: We estimate up to 5% of the teachers in classrooms have what's called an authority to teach rather than actual teacher registration. They don't have full qualifications. And we're worried that that number's just going to explode. The government decides to put more unqualified people in classes rather than paying teachers.
12: And Darwin's Larrakia Cultural Centre has opened to the public, giving visitors a new place to learn about the traditional owners of the region. The centre brings together Larrakia stories, knowledge, art and cultural experiences following more than 20 years of vision and advocacy. Larrakia Development Corporation Chair Mark Motlop says the centre will give visitors a deeper understanding of history and culture.
14: Through the exhibition, it's about the Larrakia from the start back to 1869 when Goyder first sailed into the harbour, right up to current day. And it's all about exposing Larrakia tradition and culture. Larrakia nine family groups that are all in there as well, tells a history about them.
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15: Hi, I'm Phoebe Humphrey. Your social media feed could soon look very different. The federal government is expected to unveil draft laws giving Australians the option to switch off the algorithms that decide what content they see online. Employment Minister Amanda Rishworth on Nine says big tech needs to step up and take responsibility for what they're putting on kids' phones and computers.
16: To make sure, for example, illegal content doesn't make it into people's feeds, that young people aren't damaged by some of the content.
15: The suspended Sydney Swans players will have to cover their own lawyers' fees as the fallout continues from last month's Melbourne hotel scandal. AFL rules don't allow the club to cover the costs under their salary cap. Detention officers are walking off the job at immigration centres across Australia today. The four-hour strike is part of their ongoing dispute over pay and safety. And former F1 boss Bernie Eccleston has been arrested in Portugal on suspicion of carrying a firearm. The 95-year-old taken into custody after being caught with a shotgun on his private jet. In sport, Cricket Australia has been given the green light to partially privatise the Big Bash League despite opposition from Queensland and New South Wales. The move will allow the states to sell off 49% of their clubs. And Chris Scott has taken aim at North Melbourne over its sacking of Alistair Clarkson, the AFL Premiership winning coach telling 360 they went too far in some of their criticisms.
17: I think it's possible that maybe in trying to explain the situation as well as they possibly could, they went a little bit further than they intended to.
15: That's the latest news and sport.
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18: Little Sticky Tie, Cabretta Drive, inbound approaching McMinn Street, the Darwin CBD, also McMinn, Kavanagh, and Bennett there as well, and Woolner Road northbound. Few cars, Stewart Highway at Woolner Road, again at Backett Road, Vandalin Drive inbound at Lee Point Road in Leania, Stewart Highway inbound at Berrigma Road, and Tiger Brennan Drive at Wishart Road. 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That's the latest traffic on Mix 104.9.
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1: Having a look at those Tuesday tides, our low tide is going to be at 10:40 a.m. of 3.47 metres. And then our high tide this afternoon, 4 p.m., 5.24 metres. That one will be the weather forecast for your day today. Looks a little bit overcast out there at the moment, but mostly sunny day with some light winds as well. Tops of 33 in the city, tops of 37 in the rural area, tops of 38 in Katherine, but the temps across the top end right now, currently in Darwin, it's 28. Out at Humpty Doo, it's 27. And in Katherine, it's 26.
19: 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Thanks to Harvey Norman Darwin.
0: It is The Early Birds. It is Tuesday. It is time for a preview question to tonight's trivia.
1: How exciting. You chose the question, so I'm going to guess it with you today.
0: Oh, are you?
1: Yeah, of course I am.
0: All right. Well, let's see how we go. Just keep that phone handy. We've got the question for you up next. You get a $50 voucher to the Midway Berrima.
1: And of course, that's Dan's Trivia Tuesday. So you can sign up and we'll book a table. 7 p.m. it kicks off, I believe.
0: I do recommend booking a table. It gets pretty popular, but yeah.
1: Who's going to do it while you're away?
0: That would be Tuffy. Right now, though, it's Mike and the Mechanics, 20 to 9 on The Early Birds.

0: It's your early birds, Dan and Duffy. Hope you're having a fantastic Tuesday, early birds. And you're about 15 minutes off 9 a.m. So before we let Katie Wolf in the studio, we need to give away a $50 voucher to the Midway in Berrima.
1: Time to tinkle those ivories and keep that phone handy.
0: Tinkle.
1: Tinkle the ivories, yeah.
0: It's tickle.
1: Oh, it is too.
0: There's a fact I know over Dan.
1: If you tinkle the ivories, you might be kicked out of this theatre.
0: Yeah, exactly right. Well, this is where we give you a preview question of tonight's trivia that Dan hosts at the Midway Berrima. All you need to do is call us on 8941 1049, give us the correct answer, and we'll give you a $50 voucher. Yep, that easy.
1: You can either know it off the top of your head or you can look it up. We don't care. We're not going to check you.
0: Yeah, well, we can't check you.
1: We can't check. It's one of the main reasons. But this is the question. When you know it, give us a call, 8941 1049. What is the former name of Thailand?
0: Thailand.
1: That's pretty much how you say it phonetically. It's T-H-I land.
0: Thailand.
1: So you just said it with a th.
0: With a th.
1: What is the
0: pre- you're working out.
1: what is the previous name of Thailand? Yeah, it wasn't all Thailand.
0: Ooh.
1: Always Thailand.
0: Okay,
1: yeah.
0: I definitely don't know it. I might look it up in and then come back. Maybe I'll get the voucher.
1: No, you can't do that.
0: Okay, that's fine then. Yeah. 8941 1049. What was the previous name of Thailand?
1: That's right. Fastest fingers win, as long as they've got the right answer.
0: Yeah, you've got to have fast fingers and have the correct answer.
1: Let's find out what it is after Maroon 5 at 8:45 on the Early Birds.

0: It's your early bird, Stan and Duffy. Trivia Tuesday, always. We're doing it for Harvey Norman today and every morning. Trivia Tuesday is when you can win a $50 voucher to the Midway in Berrima.
1: Not only that, you get a preview of this trivia question as well, which comes in super handy if you're heading along.
0: Oh, God, yeah, absolutely. And we've got someone who may be heading along. We've got Lynn on the line. How are you, Lynn?
2: I'm very well, thank you.
0: That is good.
1: These preview questions are super valuable, aren't they, Lynn?
2: They certainly are. They help. Definitely with points.
1: I'll tell you what I should do. I should make them double points. Double points for the questions that you hear on the station.
2: Oh, great.
1: Because if you don't listen, I'm disappointed.
2: Oh, okay.
0: Lynn, do you think that'll get you over the edge and you'll win?
2: Look, you never know. Yeah. You never know. It depends how many people turn up on my table.
0: Oh, that's true. Well, we don't even know if we've got the question right yet, Lynn.
1: That's right. The question was, what is the former name of Thailand?
2: Siam.
0: Woohoo!
1: Did you know that, Duffy?
0: I did. But I couldn't remember it off the top of my head.
1: Sits in the back. It's one of those ones that comes out and you're like, well, this is what happened. It was known as Siam for centuries before 1939, and then it changed from Siam to Thailand. But then in 1945, after World War II, it reverted briefly back to Siam for about 4 years, and then Thailand was officially reinstated.
0: There you go. Well, Lynn knew it as well, so congratulations, Lynn. We'll get some details from you as well, so stay right there. That is a $50 Midway Berrima voucher.
1: We kick off at 7. Be there before then. If you can, book a table. It is quite popular. And we're going to wrap up the early birds up next.
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0: It's your early birds, Dan and Duffy, and we are out of here for your Tuesday morning.
1: Now, we know how much of an AFL fan you are.
0: Me?
1: Yeah.
0: Big time, my guy.
1: Well, here's the thing. Brand new, and this is unheard of for the AFL, they are going to be hosting the AFL Grand Final for families at the AANT Centre in that studio.
0: Stop it.
1: Yep, big screen. That bar is open in the area up the top there. But they're also breaking out the grill for some traditional footy grub.
0: Yum.
1: Sausage sandwiches.
0: Don't say sausage sandwiches. I just knew you were going to say it. It's snacks. They're going to have some snacks at the AANT Centre to watch the grand final. That is a really good way to watch it.
1: Yeah, so go check out yourcentre.com.au. They're charging $5 a ticket, but it comes with a drink.
0: It comes with a drink, and you can go and get your own bevs as well and your food too. How fantastic is that?
1: Yeah, so AANT Centre, it's... And like I said, I was talking to John. He said I had to call the AFL and I had to pull a few strings for them to let it happen.
0: Perfect. I know. It's a big September, ladies and gentlemen. It's going to be a huge grand final, so I'm looking forward to that. Not to mention the NFL is playing at the MCG this Friday.
1: Oh.
0: It's so cool. I'm so jealous of the people that are going. I know a few people going and I wish I was going, but that's all right.
1: Tomorrow, let's talk Jukebox Hero. Let's talk Coffee Run.
0: Yeah, we got to decide where we want to go for our next Coffee Run.
1: So join us tomorrow from 5:30 on the Early Birds. For now, though, we are getting out of here. We got your news and weather up next.
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3: More than 300,000 illicit cigarettes have been seized in the Top End during a major Australian Border Force operation. Operation Tempest was conducted across WA and the NT, targeting suspected illicit tobacco and vape distribution networks. Multiple car yards, homes, retail outlets and a petrol station were searched across Darwin and Katherine, with officers seizing 300,000 illicit cigarettes, 306 kilos of loose leaf tobacco, more than 1,560 vaping devices and 2,950 nicotine pouches. Nine people with known links to the illicit tobacco trade were also located. In other news, two Darwin patients died after waiting hours for an ambulance, with the NT coroner finding delayed treatment contributed to their deaths. The findings relate to three patients who died in January and February after experiencing long waits for paramedics, with treatment delays identified as a contributing factor in two cases. St. John Ambulance NT CEO Abigail Truen says frontline crews are continuing to do everything they can despite the pressure on the service.
5: They're call takers. They are calling people back. They're having repeated conversations. They're trying to provide advice, support until an ambulance gets there, and they of course hear that distress. The paramedics then arrive and they meet families that are even more distressed. They've also got a patient in front of
3: experiencing long waits for paramedics, with treatment delays identified as a contributing

0: The legislation to be reconsidered. The proposed bill would create a single education standards and registration board and allow the education minister to appoint every member while removing requirements for unions, teachers, principals and parents to have representation. AEUNT President Brian Gray says the CLP government is failing to listen to the people working in schools and the families they serve.
1: A government that doesn't seem keen to listen to other views, to listen to experts, that just wants to be able to push decisions through without any opposition. And I think that perhaps there's been some pushback from the TRB against attempts to get more unqualified people into classrooms. And so this is the government's response.
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3: Hi, I'm Phoebe Humphrey. The trial for the men accused of killing two Australian brothers in Mexico has begun. Jake and Callum Robinson's parents have travelled from Perth to sit metres away from the three alleged murderers. The brothers were killed in 2024 while on a surfing trip. One Nation's super plan is under fire from the federal government. Labor says allowing Aussies to access their super early would leave millions worse off in retirement. Assistant Treasurer Daniel Molino on the ABC says there are better ways to help people with cost of living pressures.
4: The far better approach is to support people getting pay rises. One Nation and the opposition routinely vote against those pay rises.
3: The United Nations has warned AI poses an existential risk to humanity. The UN human rights chief using an address in Geneva to warn that the advanced technology could pose a threat, calling for safety and security. And Australia's oldest woman has died at the age of 112. Lorna Henstridge passed away in South Australia after a battle with pneumonia. In sport, Matthew Nix has rubbish claims he would have been sacked if the Crows lost to the Bulldogs on Saturday night, telling AFL 360 his role as coach was safe leading into the elimination final.
5: I think part of being a good football club is ongoing conversation. So, I mean, I can only speak to the conversations I have with our chairman and our CEO about what it is we're doing as a footy club.
3: And Melbourne is set to part ways with vice-captain Jack Viney. The D's have told the premiership-winning midfielder to look for a new club despite having 2 years to run on his current contract. That's the latest news and sport.
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6: Well, we're moving to a low tide now. 20 to 11 will reach 3.4 metres at 4 o'clock this afternoon. Another high of 5.2. Mostly sunny conditions expected for today with a few light winds. Tops of 33 in the city, 37 in the rural area. Katherine looking at tops of 38. A very good morning. Sarah here filling in for Katie. She's on the sick list today. Yeah, a little bit under the weather, which is a horrible feeling. I know she's meant to have the next 2 weeks off. So our poor Katie is at home resting. Kathleen's here though. I have a producer. I don't know what to do with the producer. No. We've got plenty to cover off this morning. Mix 1049 are planning to shrink the bills over the next few weeks. Now, doesn't that sound great? Yep, I'm going to have all the details for you on the way. A little bit more music than you normally would have at this time of the morning. Let's kick it off with 6 Past 9. Good morning, Mix 1049.

streets of shame. Both dirty, both mean. Yes, and the dream was just the same. And I dreamed your dream for you, and now your dream is real.

0: Arts Foo Fighters, Mix 104.9. It is just on 20 past 9 this Tuesday. Unfortunately, Katie Wolf is on the sick list, so 360, she'll be back to normal. Hopefully she's feeling better and she'll be back in the studio tomorrow. Anything the show needs to know about, though, you can call through or email us throughout mix1049.com.au. Just go to the Katie's show page. Kathleen's here and she'll happily take your calls for Katie's return tomorrow. Now, Mix 104.9, well, we're planning on shrinking the bills. If there's any time in the year to do it, now is it. You know, we're starting to think about the end of the year, starting to think about Christmas, how we're going to save money. And then, well, they just make our bills cost way too much or they start piling up. So we plan on shrinking the bills and we've teamed up with Jacana Energy to do just that. In Honey, I Shrunk the Bills, they will be giving away vouchers towards your energy bills. Yeah, that is a good way to shrink them, isn't it? Especially we're about to start using the aircons 24/7. If you haven't already, you're a lot stronger than I am. But it's all thanks to Jacana Energy. Watch this space over the next few weeks as Mix 104.9 shrink the bills.
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2: You gotta fix your phone. 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
1: 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I've seen it all, and I can tell you right now, radio is the absolute best. Our network reaches 80% of Darwin and Catherine every single week, and people listening right now like you, they are your potential customers. 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